0: there. They're going to move it back another 5.
1: Yep, so it has not been a good night for Coach Tipton and the crew from Marshall. They're having a hard time just getting things going. And, you know, and Madison's one of the things, I was reading some articles, they've won 4 games last year, and it's only like, I think maybe 5 times in the last 20 years that they won 4 or more. So they've had some struggles up there.
0: Yeah.
1: They're good in a lot of other sports. They've had some good baseball teams, good basketball teams over the year, but football has been a struggle. Sometimes it's a numbers game. This time he will get the punt away, and it's a pretty good kick.
0: Decent.
1: And Lindsey will take a fair catch and bring it in at the 40-yard line. It's a great field position for the Eagles. 1st and 10 at the Madison 40-yard line. 10:18 to go here in the second quarter. 13-0. Eagles lead it. So what would you want to draw up here? You've seen these guys do stuff. You just want to just kind of have a nice little keep it
0: on
1: the ground.
0: I want to go back to the run initially here. So see if we can sustain a drive, burn a clock, and put points on the board here closer to the half mark.
1: And I like the play action stuff they're doing too.
0: Getting
1: him rolling out. So
0: well, they've got to have Madison on their heels because they've seen a little bit of everything.
1: Yes, they have. So it'll be 1st and 10 at the Madison 40-yard line. Eagles looking to add to their lead. Sweep right side to Ceretti. Crosses the 40, 35, and dives forward about the 32. For a nice little 8-yard pickup. Bring up 2nd down and 2. I've been impressed with that kid. And
0: yeah, he runs hard.
1: Only a sophomore. Listed at 5'11", 175, but he runs hard. He ran hard last week, too. And once again, Jesse Knox did confirm that he is at the wedding for his brother, so he's not here tonight. So it'll be 2nd down and 1. As they give him 9 yards on the carry, so down to the 31-yard line. So East looking to kick things going here. 9:40 to go here in the first half. They already lead it 13-0. Trying to add some more points here before the half. So it'll be handoff to Ceretti. Cuts back left side. He gets hit in the backfield, but fights his way forward inside the 30 and has another Forks Mountain Kitchen and Fletcher 1st down. So nice run.
0: Like the way this drive started, Mike. Just downhill, run the clock.
1: Yep.
0: Started with a tall sweep right back at him. With a little isolation play, cut back to the weak side.
1: Logan Surrett running hard. So now they go from being under center back to the spread again. Kind of a bunch formation of 9 guys in front of the quarterback and the running back are running a line of scrimmage. Williams comes in motion and running a little reverse to Lindsey. He dropped it, and it's still on the ground. It looks like Madison's going to recover it, and they do. So they ran a little reverse to Canyon Lindsey, and Lindsey actually came up with the football. So, let's see here. I don't know if he wrestled it away from him or what. But Madison does recover it back at the 40, or up at the 40. So, man.
0: It was not. The handoff was clean, but there was a defender right there who wasn't fooled on the backside. And he reached out just after the handoff had been made on the reverse to the slot back coming around. And he got a hand in that pocket with the ball there and disrupted the play and the ball's on the ground, and, man, they blew another opportunity right there to do something. We had a red zone interception, and now we were moving the ball and it put it on the ground again.
1: But I like the play calling, trying to mix things up. This time Green on the quarterback keeper trying to spread it to the outside, but he'll be wrapped up and dropped right across his line of scrimmage, maybe gained a yard, and that is it. It's a great pursuit that time by Erickson Arias. So, I've been impressed. I mean, you know, Green's had that one run for about 9 yards, and that's been about it.
0: They do not have a 1st down, I don't think.
1: They have 1.
0: No. They got 9, but then they ended up punting.
1: That's right. I think you are correct. I think they did have 1. So that's why I miss Ron Wagner. Ron, who he's Mr. Stat Guy. I would not ask you or Rhett to keep stats because you can't come close to what Ron does. I just can't keep up with that. I have a hard enough time trying to pronounce some of these kids' names. So here we go. 2nd down and 8. They're going to give him a 2-yard gain. This time a high snap. Green's going to toss it back to Lopez. Trying to turn the corner. He has nowhere to go. He is dropped. Great defensive play out there by Alan Gonzalez.
0: Got a flag down.
1: Oh, let's see. It's in the backfield, too. So it's probably right in the air where there may be a hold. I think they're going to have a conversation here.
0: It's against Madison.
1: Yeah. And I'd decline it. Make it 3rd and 10 for the 40.
0: You might want to decline this, and just depending on if it's a big one.
1: Yeah, let's see what they do. They're going to take it back. So I think he is going to take it. So it'll bring up 2nd down and about 18 once they walk it off. So once again, Madison just shooting themselves in the foot here tonight with a lot of mistakes as well.
0: We talked about clean, clean, clean, and so far while the Eagles have had their shortcomings in a couple times, they're playing the cleaner game.
1: Yeah, first two possessions for East, very clean. Because the first possession, right downfield, touchdown. Interception, got it down close, touchdown. Then they had the interception, like I said, the red zone interception, the end zone. Then the turnover a few minutes ago. But Madison's problem, they had the one turnover, but they have had some really, really bad penalties. And then East defense is just they just made some plays. So just under 8 minutes to go here in the first half, 13-0. Eagles lead Madison on a second down and 19. From their own 31.
0: A lot of pressure. They've got him in the backfield for another loss.
1: It was a
0: third and a mile, Mike.
1: It was a high snap. Green came down with it, and he had absolutely nowhere to go as he was dropped in the backfield by Antonio Gudio. So, wow. So far, everything East is drawing up offensively and defensively has been working. It'd be third and 21. I guess it was a good call to go ahead and take
0: it. Yeah.
1: I was going to be like, hey, third and 10 instead of second and 16. Let's go ahead and keep it right there. And play clock down to 15 as Madison just now getting to play it. You can see on the sideline on the Madison side, a lot of kids kind of walking around. Not really a lot of excitement going on, so definitely momentum on each side. Let's see if they can get it back, put more points on the board here before the end of the half. And we got another delay of game. Nope, they called a timeout. So they got a timeout in before that. We'll take a quick one with them. 6:57 to go here in the first half. 13-0, East Henderson leads Madison on Mountain Credit Union High School football on the Cue.
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1: And welcome back to East Henderson High School. It'll be 3rd and 21 from Madison, number 29 yard line. And real quick, Hendersonville Mills River Family Dental Scoreboard update. West Henderson has now tied the game in their game at home against Hendersonville. So we're tied 7-7. First time the Bearcats given up some points this year. So I expect that to be a good ball game. I think those two teams are definitely going to fight it out for the moniker of the best team in Henderson County this year. So let's see what East Henderson can do here on 3rd and very long. Not sure what Madison has in a playbook for 3rd and long. Green, back to pass. Takes a deep shot over the middle. It's going to be intercepted right at midfield. And heading down the sidelines and tackled at the 35-yard line. Stepping up, making the play was Caleb Burris, the same guy that had the big hit a little while ago. Wow, Burris getting it done on defense. Bad throw.
0: It was one of those things, you know, if it's 4th and forever and their punt team's not looked real impressive, so.
1: That's better. That's about the same thing as a punt. They could have tackled him at midfield.
0: Yeah,
1: but he got a nice return down to the 34-yard line. So,
0: man, they really need to put some points. The points right here before half could be an exclamation mark.
1: Oh, you got that right. And so
0: they've got a kick to Madison to start second half.
1: That's right. Hill will take it this time. He's going to roll to the right. Man right there, but he's going to throw a quick pass out here to Williams. He's got it inside the 30. Cuts back at the 20 to the 15. Down sideline to the 10. He'll be tackled inside the 10. Down around the 5.
0: Love that.
1: Nice little play. What really impressed me, Hill turns. There's a defender right there. He didn't freak out. He got the pass over to Williams, and Williams did the rest. That's another Forge Mountain Kitchen first down. His first and goal from the 4.
0: Probably going to get into this blade. We call it the blade at Reynolds few years. Get all those guys in. And
1: boy, and Rico Dowdle just lined up and run that thing.
0: Woo.
1: That was hard to stop, wasn't it?
0: All right, so
1: was Rico playing when you coached?
0: Yeah, last couple of years. Yeah, he was hard to tackle in a phone booth.
1: Yes, he was. Handoff to Soret. He's fighting, trying to get it in there. And he wins. What a hard-nosed run by Logan Soret. He literally carried Patriots into the end zone.
0: He just willed that to happen. There was contact about the line of scrimmage, and he just willed that touchdown.
1: So a 4-yard touchdown run by Logan Soret, his second touchdown of the night. So here with 6:11 to go in the first quarter, things are looking good for East. They're up 19-0, and I imagine they're going to kick it again.
0: 3, 6, 9, 10, 11.
1: Yep. So let's see if they are going to kick it, and they are. So once again, I do know who the kicker is. I didn't realize
0: he is. David Baldass. To get that ball.
1: Yeah, he's How high is it? 10 feet? Is that how high it is?
0: Boom, boom. Let's see, boom. Kick. He got it. That looked better. Kicking. Hey, that sure looked like a kick, man.
1: So 6:11 to go here in the half.
0: He's just getting warmed up now.
1: 20 to nothing, our score. Let's take another break. 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
1: All right, East Henderson has forced two turnovers here tonight, and they have scored off of both turnovers. This time, a beautiful little screen pass. I was really impressed with that that play call, the pass, the way Hill didn't
0: fold play action, pressure, dumped play it off in the flat.
1: I swear, Hillman play action has worked, and that was Trinell Williams. And another quick scoreboard update there from Hendersonville Mills Rover Family Dental. I think you said.
0: Had Dobbins Bennett is trailing Asheville now by a point, 18-17.
1: So that's going to be a dogfight. I tell you what, are they still having a hard time finding people to play? I mean, that was always a bugaboo for Asheville, for Reynolds, just finding competition, finding teams want to come play.
0: Right. That's a good football team out of Tennessee.
1: But, you know, it's just hard to get the local guys come play. And that is going to be a very low line drive kick. They'll go out of bounds at about the 44-yard line. So
0: that's where they'll take over.
1: Yep, another quick Hendersonville Mills River Family Dental scoreboard update. Hendersonville now leads West Henderson 13-7. That is in the second quarter. Still no score from North Henderson and RS Central. So maybe North's defense playing a little bit better tonight. And as we mentioned, Asheville High leading. Irwin is tied by Mountain Heritage 14-14.
0: Wow.
1: Inca up 35-0 on Hayesville. That's now at the half. Man, I always hate like throwing all these South Carolina schools on my score stream. I don't care about that. Tuscola Cherokee tied at 7. Wow. Cherokee struggled a little bit last week, so kind of surprised to see that. And then, like I said, we'll keep updating all those scores as we go through the night. So they're going to mark off the penalty from the 45.
0: I'm not sure what that was.
1: I'm not sure what that was either. So it's going to be 1st and 10 from Madison at their own 49-yard line, 6:11 to go here in the first half, 20-0. East Henderson leads it.
0: Best field position Madison's had all night.
1: We'll see if they take advantage of that green. Take the snap.
0: Quarterback
1: keeper. He'll be hit. Rises across the 50. Dives forward about the 48. But a nice tackle in there coming up all excited. It was Logan Hudson. So another pretty good open field tackle. And I've been impressed with that. He struggled a couple times. And also, it's sometimes kind of hard to catch to catch the Hendersonville guys. Even harder to knock them down sometimes. So it's going to be 2nd down and 7. As I think for only the first time tonight, they're in plus territory, too, right? First time they've been across midfield. Again, Madison coming off a 21-0 shutout victory over Andrews, and everybody shut out 20-0 here tonight. Oh, the center moved the ball, but it didn't call it. A little quick hitter, and right as he makes the catch, talking about a quick hitter, he got hit quickly, too. So Lopez on the little screen pass, but he is wrapped up and dropped right there by Caleb Burris. Burris has been everywhere now. Yeah,
0: everywhere.
1: Defense. He's had an interception. He had a nice little we did have an interception. He also had a nice open field tackle. That's maybe a 1 yard loss. So I like that, man. You know, sometimes you give a little cushion, you know, and you take what's given to you. How many times we've seen that? You throw a little quick pass, a little scat back, and he's gone.
0: Yeah.
1: But that time, Burris made up some pretty quick ground. Lopez had nowhere to go.
0: I think we've got another Asheville connection. I think the white hat looking from a distance. I think that's Drew Baker. Drew played offensive guard for me in the state championship team back
1: there. We go.
0: Really good official.
1: Asheville people are everywhere. Green rolling to his left, fires. Nice pass. Completes it to Lopez. He's got a 1st down down inside the 40, down to the 38-yard line. I'm pretty sure that is
0: first down of the game.
1: Their first Forts Mountain Kitchen and Fletcher 1st down. Good food, good people, and a place that feels like home. And they're in down to the 38-yard line of East. So this is one of these situations. 4.5 minutes to go here in the first half. 20-0. If Madison can do something here, put points on the board, they get the ball to start the second half. This is a big defensive series here, I think, for the Eagles to stop this. Green will take the snap over his head, and he's able to fall on it back at the 45. Man, that was almost disaster. As that snap, he's a pretty big kid, too. He's about 6'1", and that snap was intended for someone about 6'8".
0: Yep.
1: Couldn't quite get to it.
0: I have seen more snap issues around this preseason. I hear coaches talking about it all the time. I've seen two or three coaches shifting centers around because they can't consistently get snaps. And I tell you, especially in the shotgun, if you can't get a consistent snap, it throws the timing off.
1: Oh, of course it does.
0: Play, you know,
1: a low snap, high snap, anything, because you got to first, you got to gather the football first before you do anything with it. So 3:40 to go. It's now second down and 16. East leads it 20-0. This time Fox will get the head off on the inside. Tries to cut to the outside. He's hit and bounces off a couple of guys, and then is tackled at the 45-yard line. Maybe picked up a half a yard.
0: He ran 20 for a half a yard.
1: I mean. He did. It looked like that was going to something was going to happen there. But then kind of went the other direction. We got a timeout by Madison.
0: Third and a mile.
1: Yep. So 3:22 to go. We'll take a quick timeout with them. It's 20-0. East Henderson leads here on Mountain Credit Union High School football on the Cue.
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1: And welcome back to East Henderson High School. We got 3:22 to go here before the end of the first half. Eagles lead it 20-0. They've done a little bit of everything tonight, Danny. They had a couple of mistakes. They had a fumble and interception, but they've looked good on defense. They've run it. They passed it. I mean, very encouraging if you're an Eagles football fan of what I'm seeing right now. And they're taking care of Madison like they should. And so it's good to see them do that. But this big third down right here, let's see if they can get them off the field. Green looking to pass. He's going to take a deep shot over the middle. It's up for grabs and falls incomplete. There was some contact down there, but it was a good no call there. Kind of overthrew it. So it'll bring up fourth down and 16 from the 45. So that's exactly what they needed.
0: They're showing punt team, I believe, coming out. If that's true, you better be aware of a fake punt here.
1: Yep, and looks like they are going to be kicking it away. But we'll see what happens. Where's that, Alex?
0: If you're on the receiving end of this, man, up front, just play fake.
1: Yep,
0: Alex. Make sure they kick it.
1: Morales Valdez back to punt it away. Once again, somebody late coming on the field from Madison. Those punt team assignments are been a struggle here the first couple weeks. And a little kick, and pretty good kick, going to come towards Lindsay, going to bounce at the 15. He's going to let it bounce.
0: He's smart.
1: He's thinking about grabbing it. He almost touched it, but thank goodness he didn't.
0: Oh, my
1: It'll
0: word.
1: It'll be dead down at the 11-yard line. Flag comes in late.
0: I can't imagine what that one is. I didn't see anything.
1: Saw reaction. I think they were fussing at Lindsay for John Paul Kimbrough getting on him down there. I think he was letting him out.
0: Oh, yeah.
1: Be like, what are you doing? Get away, Peter. Yeah, so he, I thought he was going to, but it bounced the first time. I thought he maybe grabbed it and take it off. Then he kind of just couldn't get out of the way.
0: He didn't call a fair catch, did he?
1: No, he did not. Yeah, so I think he was thinking about scooping it up. Made the good decision not to, but then.
0: It took a funny bounce. And then once it did, you know you can't field it clean, man. Make that decision to get out of the way.
1: So the ball is marked at the 11-yard line. They're discussing something. It's going to be a personal foul against East.
0: I don't understand. I didn't see it.
1: I know. So now
0: and Kobe didn't see it either, and he's wanting an explanation.
1: There must have been something down there because, again, the ball's just rolling around. Somebody must have just I will find that out at some point in time. Not sure what happened, but instead of first and 10 at the 11, the ball's going to be pushed back to the 6.
0: And this is a dangerous territory if you're the offense. I mean, you don't want to make any kind of mistake. You've got to get a first down, get it out of the shadow of your own goalpost. There's only 3 minutes to go in the half, and you played a pretty solid first half. You don't want anything to jeopardize putting them in great. Ah, and they got a cheap five right there to get out of the hole.
1: They're in the spread there, and hard count.
0: Got to
1: jump offside, so that'll push it back out to the 11 where it was going to be originally.
0: And a lot of discipline right there, I'd have to say, with the East offensive line. I mean, you've got to sit in there. You're going with a long hard count, and sometimes even the guys that know it's a hard count get excited.
1: And they're still lining up to run it out of the spread. So right to the left of Hill, three receivers to the left. And Hill's going to throw a quick pass out here. Oh, he overshoots his intended receiver. And luckily, there was no white jerseys around there. Tried to squeeze it into Collins, but threw it over his head.
0: Now, my own thinking here, Madison can't have but one timeout if that left.
1: Yeah.
0: And you're under 3 minutes now. You're in the shadow of your own goal line. Let's run the ball.
1: Yeah. Get that clock running.
0: Yeah, let that clock run a little bit. Play in your favor. You're not in field position right now to do anything real.
1: And that's where I hate that Knox is out tonight, because he is probably their speedster. He's the one guy's got some speed, and he is at attending his brother's wedding, not playing tonight. So wish the Knox family well with that. Then he's got to be happy if he's hearing about his team, as they're up 20-0. Play clock down to 7, and now Rudisell's going to take a timeout. So it's going to be 2nd down and 5 from the 11. Let's keep it right here. So once again, just thank all the sponsors to make high school football possible here on the Q. Of course, Mountain Credit Union, our title sponsor. Early in the game, we had the UNC Health Party pregame show. Don't forget, at halftime, we'll have the Rising Heat and Air halftime show. Forts Mountain Kitchen and Fletcher been doing our first down sponsors, as always. And then, as I mentioned earlier, we got the Sports Seller Player of the Game trophy and free pancakes for a year from Eggs Up Grill in Hendersonville. That goes to the recipient. And, you know, if we gave it at the end of the first half, Logan Surrett's looking pretty good. He's got 2 touchdowns on tonight. So, and then you also have got, of course, the Hendersonville Mills River Family Dental scoreboard. We'll try from time to time update scores throughout the county. Earlier, it was Hendersonville was up 13-7 on West Henderson. That does appear to still be the score in the second quarter. And looking to see the score. Still no report of a score from R Central and North Henderson. So I'm about to think about score stream as you... You kind of rely on people to update scores from time to time, and if people aren't up to updating scores, it's kind of hard to know what's going on. All right, so back to action. 2nd and 5. 2:57 to go here in the first half. 20-0. East Henderson leads it, but they got it back at their own 11-yard line. This time it's going to be handoff to Surrett. He stumbles in the backfield, regains composure, but only gets back to the line of scrimmage. So that play never really developed there. Right as he got it, he kind of got his feet tangled up with his own feet. So I actually probably lost a half a yard there. So I'm going to call it 3rd and 6. So what you got right here? 3rd and 6, Danny, 2.5 minutes to go. Play action, roll your quarterback out, try and make something happen. Or you just
0: run the ball at the clock.
1: Play it safe, force them to use a timeout if they need to. This time Hill's going to actually look to pass. He throws a little pass out here. It hits Puzon right in the numbers, but he can't hang on to it.
0: And that stops the clock.
1: Stops the clock with 2:20 to go. So they're going to have to punt it away. I think if Puzon makes that catch, he would have had the first down. Well-designed play, but got to catch it first. And Puzon's a junior. Actually, he's backup quarterback. So he's going to have to kick it away. And coming in to do the kicking will be, is that Braden Parks right there? So Braden Parks going to be kicking it away. So looks like Madison's going to get some good field position because
0: they're coming after it.
1: Yeah, Parks is all the way back inside his own goal line. He gets it, snap, and it's a high left-footed kick. Not going to go very far. It's going to hit at the 33.
0: Just let it go, guys.
1: Kind of bouncing around.
0: Now get it.
1: No, down at the 34-yard line. It's only about a 23-yard punt, so it'll be 1st and 10 for Madison. 2:09 to go here in the first half, and they got it. Great field position at the 34-yard line. If you're the Madison coach, what you looking to do right here, Danny? Because they've completed a couple passes, but
0: it's a little over 2 minutes. Yeah. They've got maybe one timeout left. I don't have the number in front of me, but I think they've got one timeout left, and so you know, you don't have to panic here, but you certainly got the best field position you've had, so you don't want to blow it here.
1: Yeah, they got down about this far in the last possession, and then had a couple of had the high snap to the quarterback that threw them all the way almost back to midfield. So 1st and 10 from the East 34-yard line. Eagles lead it 20-0. Hand off to Fox, and he is going, well, he looked like he's going to go nowhere, but then he kind of tippy-toes his way for about a 3-yard gain down to the 31. So ran a little timid on that one. I think he was expecting to get hit, and he didn't get hit, so he kind of slowly moved down for a little bit of a pickup. So bring up 2nd down and 7. Ball at the 31-yard line. Down to 1:40 to go, so Madison kind of taking her time here. And appear to be in no hurry, so I may be picking up the pace just a little bit. You know, you'd think they maybe would. We're already down to 1:25 to go here before the half. Once again, Horizon Heat and Air halftime show coming up here in just a little bit. We'll recap scores in the first half of the ballgame here tonight. Going to be a quick pitch to Fox left side. A lot of green jerseys over there. He's going to lose a couple of yards. Back to the original line of scrimmage. Great defense that time.
0: We're probably under a minute before they snap it again, unless they use that last timeout, which they are doing.
1: They are going to do it. Let's take a quick timeout with them. A minute six to go here before halftime. 20-0 East Henderson leads. 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
1: All right, a minute six left to go here in the first half. East leads it 20-0. And that's a great field position for Madison. They got it first and 10. At the East 34 after the short punt, but unfortunately, Danny is now 3rd and 10 from the 34, so Madison unable to take advantage of some great field position.
0: Barring a turnover, you got two downs. If it's an incomplete pass, then it stops the clock, but if they get a sack or anything where they make a clean tackle here, then that clock's going to continue to run. It's going to be a problem for Madison.
1: And East may actually take a timeout. They've got one left, so Eagles could prolong this, try and get it back. And pressure coming as Green's going to roll to his right. He's going to throw downfield. Undershoots his man. He came back but could not make the catch. Intended out there for, who was that? I believe that was Young. First time we said his name tonight, Corbin Young. He had a touchdown reception for Madison last week. So it's going to be 4th and 9. Just under a minute to go here in the half.
0: 59.7 seconds to be exact. Yeah. So can East defend right here? One thing you don't want to do is let the quarterback extend the play. Make sure that you are containing the quarterback. The ball's close to the left hash. Right-handed quarterback, he's probably going to – he'll either pocket pass or roll right. And so you want to make sure that somebody's going to make him pull up. Don't let him continue to run because that makes you cover longer.
1: Play clock down to 3 seconds here. They try to get this play off. They do. Is Green's going to pass it. He throws a little quick pass out here, completed on the flat, but here comes Eason. They'll swallow him up and lose the yard back at the 35-yard line. So the pass was completely to McElreath, but he had nowhere to go. But a great job by Camden Page came up and made the stop. So East will take over. 52 seconds to go, 20-0, 35-yard line. You're taking some chances here, aren't you?
0: No. If you're I'm not. Kobe and I'm not, just what? Given the field position. Some people would argue that, hey, we're going to make them defend.
1: Right.
0: You know,
1: you would not do that.
0: Those fat pigs get slaughtered somewhere down there. You know, if you're trying to get fat, and so you know, take the knee, don't turn it over. Let's get to the half.
1: Well, he's in the backfield all by himself, so they're gonna make something happen. His heel will roll out to the right, looking. He's got a man wide open. Pass is complete, but I think a flag is down. Flag is down as well,
0: which means stop clock.
1: Yeah, Chase Cornwell tried to turn up field before he had the football. And so I believe we're going to have a holding penalty as well. The flag came down right at the line of scrimmage. It is a hold.
0: We've seen a couple drop passes in this first half for East. It could have been, you know, really productive plays for them. This is going to remain first down, which is the good news, even though the clock is stopped because they've taken the penalty. I don't think Madison has any timeouts. They can kneel this thing out.
1: Yep.
0: And that's what I would recommend.
1: Yeah, it wouldn't be a bad thing. You got a 20-0 lead. Just don't do anything stupid here. But maybe two. Opportunity. Maybe Kobe's taking a chance for us to work on some end-of-game situations here. 47 seconds to go. That'll be 1st and 20. Hill all by himself in the backfield. He's looking to throw again. Almost the exact same play that ran a little while ago, but he's going to throw a little deeper to Cornwell. He overshoots him on the sideline.
0: Stopping the clock. It's going to force you to punt the ball if you continue to throw incomplete passes at some point.
1: This is where we're running a draw. You know?
0: Get it out of here. Run. Go get on to the half.
1: Yep,
0: it's my recommendation.
1: I agree.
0: And I think everybody's got their own viewpoints on that. But
1: the referee did East a solid by moving the ball up. Now he realized what he did. Ball should have been the 25. He marked it at the 28. I was like, hey, that's pretty good. Incomplete pass. Gained 3 yards. So 43 seconds to go. East leads it 20-0. And he got the Hill in the backfield all by himself again. This time false start on the left tackle.
0: Get to the locker room.
1: Yep. Now, I think at this point, I think that's what I'd be doing. Yep. Just Hand it off to Surratt. Hand it off to Lindsey. Let's just get in the locker room up 20 to nothing. Because this is not ended.

0: I guess that's the last play of the first half unless Madison or East wants to stop it. So, and I don't know if anybody's going to stop it, so I think we have come to the end of the first half. We're down to 20 seconds. All right, so not a bad half football for East. I guess exactly what the doctor ordered. Hey, 20-0.
1: I tell you, a lot more positives than minuses in this first half for the Eagles. And now they've got to regroup. And you know, it got a little sloppy the longer the half went. What they've got to do is get regroup, come back. Let's be sharp, execute what we're doing. And Madison's just looking for any glimmer of hope in the run or pass game. Yep. To get them back in this game. They're going to get the ball to start the second half. So
0: I love the train horn that goes off at halftime here at East Henderson. 20-0. Eagles lead it here tonight. Let's take a break. When we come back, we'll have the Horizon Heat and Air halftime show. 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
4: And welcome back to East Henderson High School. We're at halftime where the Eagles lead it 20-0 over Madison. They got things started. They took the opening drive. Danny went right down the field with 8:32 to go. 7-yard touchdown run by Logan Surrett. Point after failed, made it 6-0. But I tell you what, that was a very good first half. They mixed in, or first possession, they mixed in run and pass, and they look very good right off the bat.
5: You see so much potential in some of the things that they're doing. You don't want to do too much as well, but I like the mix and run pass formations. They've really kept Madison on their heels defensively. The first quarter was better than the second quarter. Got a little bit of sloppiness, or it could be worse.
4: Yeah.
5: And so Madison's got to find something. So far, they haven't. They've had one first down in the first half offensively. They didn't have the ball a lot.
4: No.
5: And when they did, they tended to shoot themselves in the foot with penalties and go backwards.
4: And then right after that touchdown, their very first possession on third and long, great pressure by Lindsay forced Green to throw a bad pass, and Collins picked it off and almost took it back in for the score. He got tackled down at the 2. Very next play, Lindsay went in from 2 yards out, made it 13-0. And then an interception by Burris, with about 6:47 to go in the first half, later led to a 4-yard touchdown run by Surrett that made it 20-0. So really, East doing everything right. They did have a couple turnovers that hurt them. They could have put more points on the board, especially the one down there in the red zone. But still, let's just kind of put everything into perspective, what this program's been the last year and a half. They only had 8 touchdowns all of last season.
5: I was watching the crowd here, Mike, from the press box, and they're excited.
4: Oh, yeah.
5: They're seeing something new and different here in this group of kids and coaches, and there's some optimism that you can feel. I can almost hear Kobe in the locker room right now. And what he's telling them, Mike, I believe, is that we're going to start the second half, and in our minds, we're going to forget that we've got a 20-0 lead, and we're going to assume that it's nothing-nothing. Uh-huh. It's a new half. There's some things that we left on the field.
4: Mm-hmm.
5: Let's go find them.
4: Yep.
5: Let's execute a little better than we did in that last quarter, and let's just let it take it where it takes us.
4: You know, I usually ask you that. That's usually my question to you. Take me in the locker room. What are you saying right now? You didn't let me ask the question. You just went straight to the answer, but that's why I love having you up here. And I think that's huge because, again, I think Madison's going to get it to start the second half. So, can we set the tone early? Let's take a real quick look at our Hendersonville Mills River Family Dental scoreboard. Let them light up your family's smile. Not accepting new patients from 1 to 101 over at West Henderson. The Bearcats have extended their lead to 19-7 over the Falcons as that game has gone to half. We still don't have a score from North Henderson. And last score I saw was scoreless, with nothing to nothing. So wait and see how those play out. We did see going through some other scores here. Maiden and AC Reynolds are tied 8-8. And actually, Adam Maben just texted me, RS is up 35-0 over North Henderson.
5: Wow.
4: So 35-0
5: over the Knights. They thumped McDowell last week.
4: Yeah, they did. They look pretty good in the scrimmage against Hendersonville as well. So they're off to a good start. So nobody's updating that, and that's okay because I hate when our local teams aren't doing good. Inca's up 35-0 still in Hazeville. That's at the half. Tuscola Cherokee tied at 7. As I mentioned earlier, you had the
5: Asheville Dobbins Bennett tied at 25 all at Asheville High.
4: That's a good game, man.
5: Good game.
4: I hope people are out in full force. Smoky Mountain leading Andrews 34-6. Hey, Andrews got on the board for the first time this year. Irwin and Mountain Heritage still tied at 14. So that's a nice bounce back for Irwin, because at Mountain Heritage, where we know
5: tough place to play.
4: If there's a place where you get some home cooking, you get some home cooking at Mountain Heritage. You get it in Franklin, and you get it in Mountain Heritage. I'm just here to tell you right now, I've covered a lot of football up here. You as a coach may not say that, but I will. And Pisgah up 20-0 over Swain. And T.C. Robertson, you had that score too. What was that score?
5: 20-14 in the third quarter. T.C. Robertson Rams over Watauga, state champion.
4: And that's in Boone.
5: Is
4: that game in Boone? Yeah, that's a tough place to play up there.
5: Tough place. Asheville's going up there a little later in the season as well.
4: Yeah. Let's take a quick break. When we come back, we'll get the keys to the second half from Danny. And get ready for the second half football. 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I'm out creating in high school football here on the Cube.
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0: 0-0 East Henderson leading Madison. Okay, let's go into the visitors' locker room right now. Madison Patriots, if you're Coach Tipton, what are you trying to adjust coming out in the second half, getting shut out 20-0?
1: Well, he might be saying to his kids, hey, East has played pretty well in the first half, but when I really look at the enemy in the mirror, it is us. We keep committing these unforced errors with the penalties that keep putting us way behind the sticks that we can't recover from. We've had a little daylight on a couple possessions with a couple runs from our quarterback, a couple throws. We've just got to put those things together in sequence so we move the ball, find points. We got to step it up defensively. We can't allow any more points in the second half. That's where he's coming from at locker room.
0: Yeah, and that's the one thing. Again, Easton had one pretty good run. He's completed a couple of passes, but other than that, I've been impressed with the East defense. It was kind of hard to see from last week playing against Hendersonville because they have so many skilled players and they do so much different stuff. And they had the running clock, so you didn't get a chance to play the entire game because pretty much after they scored early in the third quarter, it was running clock and the game was over, you know, 20 minutes later. So I've been impressed with his defense. And, again, we talked about the hitting and the wrapping up. I told that funny story about Brantley tackling the kid in daycare. And he said they worked on that. So other than a few sloppy things that have happened here tonight, I think some of what he did in practice this week has settled in with these kids in week two.
1: Well, I've been coaching up my grandson who's playing at Irwin Middle a little bit. He's playing outside linebacker. He's an eighth grader now, and seventh grade was the first time he'd ever played football. And my advice, hey, man, be physical, but don't hit anything you don't see. Keep your head up. Throw your arms. Roll your hips and run your feet. Don't stop at contact. Run through contact. Yeah. And, man, the coaches are telling me he's lighting it up over there at Irwin
0: Middle. That's great.
1: I mean, that's the basis of tackling. Okay. So, you know, these guys here tonight have been physical.
0: Yeah.
1: And I've seen some great tackles in space tonight. So, yeah, I think lesson learned.
0: Kudos to East Henderson rocking a little 9-5 here from Dolly Parton as we lost her this week. Hate to see that happen. Yeah. And we actually tonight, it's probably still going on over at the historic courthouse. We've lit the courthouse up pink in honor of Dolly Parton, and they were going to have a gathering from 8 to 9 there tonight and play some of Dolly's music and just get together and have a good time. She's just such a
1: one of a kind,
0: incredible human being, and it's really cool to hear him listen to that. But let me ask this question, because again, being a coach, watching NFL players play and their inability sometimes to make tackles, seeing a defensive back or a safety trying to just bump into somebody and not use the stuff. As a coach, what do you do when you watch a game and you see a professional not showing good tackling? How does that make you feel? Do you just be like, who's coaching these guys? What are they doing in practice?
1: Right. I mean, they're making a lot of money.
0: That they are.
1: For one thing. So they've got a lot in their corner. But at the same time, at any level, just to lower your head or dip a shoulder, throw a shoulder into a guy without wrapping up.
0: Right.
1: Just poor mechanics that don't, you know, not fundamentally sound.
0: Exactly. And then, you know, of course, nowadays, you know, they've made it to where, you know, sometimes it's hard to know what's a catch, hard to know what's a tackle without getting a penalty. Let's take another quick break. When we come back, we'll get the second half started. 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

0: where my wife graduated. My wife and my sister-in-law are both Eagles. Our kids went to Hendersonville. Of course, I'm a fighting Titan. Woohoo! From down in McDowell. It's so funny. I thought Coach Tipton.
1: Is it McDowell or MacDowell?
0: It's whatever you want to call it. It's McDowell, but we always say MacDowell. And, of course, anytime I got telling a McDowell story, I got to tell folks that Kenny Ford was my golf coach.
1: Yeah,
0: I always got to go there and make sure they know that. Good personal friend of good old Kenny. And I tell you what, man, that you know, Shane retired. You know, you've been retired for a few years. Of course, Bobby's retired. As I look around, it's just, you know, all the guys that I covered forever in my TV days from, what, 93 to 03, and then after that into radio at WWNC. Man, all you guys are retiring on me.
1: Tells me somebody's getting older.
0: That's me.
1: Yeah.
0: That's me. And the coaches are getting a little bit older, too. But, you know, Shane goes on, like I said, he's selling football gear for Rydell Helmets now.
1: Yeah.
0: And then you got, I guess you're telling me, too, that Brian's going to be going into doing some
1: stuff. He's helping out with Coach's Outreach Ministry, and he's also about to start selling sporting goods for cooks.
0: There we go. Shoot. And, of course, you do the stuff with FCA. B.J. Lauder does FCA. Of course, Eric Gash has gone on to do some ministry work as well. He's a pastor of a church. And I tell you what, I told that story after I had you on the phone Monday night, and I told this to you before, and I'll say it publicly one more time. When I was in a hospital years ago with my gallbladder surgery, you came by just about every single day to check on me. And, man, that meant a lot. I mean, you and I have been friends for a long time. And Danny Wilkins is salt of the earth people, good man, active church member. How's things going out there at James Walker's church? Things going pretty good out there?
1: We love our pastor, and church is thriving, doing well.
0: Yeah, James, of course, longtime pastor at Biltmore. Came out, of course, there used to be New Morgan Hill, now it's Lake Hills Church, out in Inca Lake. And Danny's a salt of the earth. Good guy. And I'm having fun having you on here tonight. All right, so we talked about it earlier. Let's go back to East real quick. You're up 20-0. What's your mentality in a game when you feel like you're right there of taking control? What do you want to see happen for East to basically try and put this thing away here in the third quarter?
1: Finish the game.
0: Yeah.
1: Finish the game. Something positive going into next week, something you can leave this field tonight and really feel good about and celebrate, knowing that it wasn't perfect. There's going to be things Monday that you're going to come back and try to fix. But making this crowd, it's a good crowd here tonight, this home opener, smile.
0: Well, and I've been so impressed in the first 2 weeks of this trio of sophomores. Quarterback Brandon Hill has made some great throws tonight. He does have the one interception. It was the one turnover on the reverse to Lindsay, but also Kenyon Lindsay, a sophomore, as well as Logan Surrett. All three of those sophomores have been great. Lindsay scored once, Surrett scored twice, Hill's made some plays, and Jesse Knox isn't here. Their senior leader, the one guy that was their leading rusher in week one against the Bearcats, is attending his brother's wedding this weekend. And I'm like you, man, I got to be questioning, why would a family, make a wedding plans during football season. That's the coaches in this and all that stuff. Did you ever have a family member get married in the middle of football season?
1: No, we weren't going to do that. Football family, man. You knew where you were going to be on Friday night.
0: Did you ask your wife when her birthday was, and it was between like August and December, you couldn't marry her? When is your wife's birthday?
1: My wife's birthday is in December.
0: There we go. Okay. Well, towards the end, if you're in the playoffs, it becomes a problem. Still, one of my favorite Bobby Postcourt stories that year that I escorted his daughter off the field at homecoming because they were playing Freedom and they weren't playing pretty good in the first half, so he had me go out there and take his place. His wife was going to kill him that was my whole highlight package was that. And this kick is going to land at about the 20 and bounce out of bounds once again.
1: So 35.
0: Have we had a return on the kickoff yet? I don't think we have. I think every kick has been, actually the very first kick of the game, I think, did have a little bit of return. So it'll be first and 10 for Madison at their own 35-yard line. East leads it 20-0. So we got to see if what East defense can do. I've been impressed with their defense tonight. They've done a good job. They've rallied to
1: the ball. They've been physical at the point of attack.
0: Yeah. So, and I've been very impressed by that. So I think they're gonna kick it again. Yeah, I was about to say.
1: They're thinking if you're going to continue to kick it out of bounds.
0: Yeah. Let's just kick it one more time. And the last time, the first time they kicked off, they did the little pooch kick. The very first kick of the game, I guess, Lindsay came up and made a good play as they kicked it in no man's land. East did that one time as well. Why not take a shot, man? Take a chance at one of the upbacks, bobbling it or something. All right, so we're going to do this again. This is like it never happened.
1: This isn't a bad move on the part of Madison, but me being an offensive guy most of the years I coached, I would take gladly the ball at the 35.
0: Oh, me too.
1: Nice play.
0: Yeah, yeah. Watch them kick it.
1: There's
0: deep.
1: Too many other things can happen right here.
0: And East likes to kind of mess around with who's kicking. They got a left-footed kicker and a right-footed kicker, and both of them are out there right now. And one will come up and fake it, and then the other one will come up and kick it. That's what's happening yet again. This time, Valdez is going to kick
1: it deep. And he kicks it deep.
0: Kicks it over their head. It's going to bounce at the 20. It'll still bounce out of bounds.
1: They've got an option to make them kick it again.
0: I know. I wonder if
1: it can go to the 35 or make them kick it from their own 30.
0: And look,
1: I believe he's going to take it this time. The offense seems to be coming on the field.
0: Yeah, and Caleb Burris, a little extracurricular activity out there as he pancaked the dude and then got up and kind of danced around a little bit. Good job by the referee, not the flag.
1: If that ball would have stayed in bounds,
0: I know.
1: Madison was in trouble.
0: Yeah,
1: they had nobody back there to cover that ball, and it's a live ball if it stays in bounds.
0: And he kicked it from the 35 down to about the 25, so that's a nice deep kick. Go ahead and kick it away.
1: I saw something crazy last week. I guess kids watching the National Football League, college. Irwin had a kid that fair caught a kickoff on the 3-yard line. Yep, I saw it last week.
0: Oh, man. And, you know, you got to make that split-second decision sometimes. Sometimes that reminds you when they're 15, 16, 17.
1: And it wasn't even close. I mean, there was nobody around.
0: So first and 10. The ball's going to be at the 40. So this is going to be a quick pass by Green.
1: Come out throwing it down. Had a knee down on his catch.
0: They did. Nice catch up there by McElreath, but it'll be a 5-yard gain up to the 45.
1: Little short stick route by slot receiver over there. Netted them 5 on first down, which is a positive for Madison now. So.
0: Yeah, this is the first time they've had other than that one play where Green ripped off that 9-yard run on first down, that they probably had less than 10 yards to go on second down tonight. So 20-0, East Henderson leads it just underway here in the third quarter, about 11 and a half minutes to go here in this quarter. So once again, Green in the shotgun, three receivers to the right, one to the left. Fox in the backfield beside him. He'll fake it. Now sling it out here. Quick pass. It's caught. It's across the midfield, down the sidelines to the 40. It's a nice little quick hit there to McElreath, and he's got a Forts Mountain Kitchen first down for the Patriots.
1: The East outside backer, and I didn't get a number. It's just a little spot route out to a back. It's a slot receiver that just stepped back, catches the ball. And the defender was there, but he made the Cardinal sin in space. Instead of breaking down, waiting on some help to come, just being under control, he ran at the receiver who made him miss, and then it was a big game.
0: Yeah, one of the first times tonight we haven't seen East really pursue and make a good open field tackle. So it's going to be first and 10 down at the Eagle 40-yard line. Madison trying to make something happen, trailing 20-0. Green will roll out to the left. Throws back, overshoots his receiver, but a great catch as Lopez went up and got it. Down inside the 30, down about the 26-yard line, another Forts Mountain Kitchen and Fletcher first down.
1: We got a fight.
0: Yeah, we do have a fight.
1: We may have ejections here. It's that bad.
0: We got an offensive lineman just body slam one of the interior linemen there for East Henderson. So that was way after the play was over with. It's
1: they were locked up. One got his helmet ripped off, and it was a full-fledged
0: It's Antonio Guido
1: extracurricular fight going on up front.
0: Yeah, not sure who they. We'll see if we got. I'm sure it's going to be offsetting probably, but
1: guys, it is not a hockey match.
0: It's first and 10. It'll be first and 10. We got unsportsmanlike on both teams. It does look like. Yep. So are they throwing them out of the game? Did he? Did he throw them out? He wasn't very. He was kind of.
1: It wasn't.
0: He's a little lethargic with his hand.
1: I don't think. I don't think Drew was the white hat was. I don't think he threw anybody out. If he did, it would be both of them.
0: Yeah, I think it is offsetting there. So. But the key was, there was another nice pass. Great catch down there by Lopez. So it'll be first and 10 for Madison. Their best movement of the night down to the Eagle 26-yard line.
1: By far. They've got something going here.
0: So we will see if he gets a chance to come back in. We'll see if Guido gets to come back in here in a little while.
1: It looks like Coach Tipton gave them at the half has been a motivational kind of thing. They look a little different than they did in the first half.
0: Yeah, Green's been very accurate on his throws as well. So man goes in motion behind them. That's Massey. They'll throw a screen pass to Massey, but a great defensive play is coming up to hit him in the backfield. Man, that is a guy's made a lot of plays. That's Collins.
1: And that's one of those little spot passes out in the backfield flat that you got to say, hey, man, I got to have a little blocking going on by these other receivers out here, and nobody blocked anybody. And he smelled it out and made a really nice tackle on space just as the ball arrived. Did they call it incomplete?
2: I think they did call it incomplete.
1: I believe they did.
2: So I think I'd rather take in the catch and the loss of down, loss of yardage. But
1: yeah, that was a plus, actually, for Madison in that moment. They would have been about negative three on that one.
2: Yeah, Fox is not out there right now. We've got Massey at tailback. We haven't seen Fox at all on this possession. There's a little motion up front. Yep, big guy up front.
1: That's what got him in trouble in the first half.
2: Yeah.
1: You start going backwards. If you don't have any real dynamic, explosive athletes that can make those big yardage extra plays, and you start putting yourself behind the chains, it's just hard to make up for it.
2: Yep, and Guido's been looked at over there on the sideline. I don't know if he's going to have a chance to come back in or not, but the looked like his right hand is being taped up. Look like he's bleeding. His right hand is bleeding, so. If they throw you out of a game in high school, do you have to leave the field or can you stay on the sideline?
1: You can stay on the sideline.
2: Here's Green looking to pass, find over the middle. He undershoots his receiver. Heavy pressure coming straight up the middle of that time, too. He was kind of falling down as he threw it. Lucky for him, it was at the feet of a bunch of green jerseys. That could have been disastrous on second and long. That's going to be third down. Third and about 14.
1: It's calmed down a little bit, but the old targeting stuff when it first came out, and you're sitting around watching a college football game, and the targeting call comes, and they confirm it, and then they escort the guy out of the stadium like he's committed a felony or something. I really had a problem with that.
2: I'm with you. And it's raining out there.
1: Yeah. It's pouring at Inca, my wife telling me. Yeah, she's there.
2: Just noticing here that I saw this kind of cloudiness out there, but it's actually some rain falling now, too. Inside pass here
1: jailbreak
2: to Young, but not a whole lot of running room as they wrap him up. Excuse me, that's Lopez.
1: Fourth and 11, Mike.
2: Yeah, didn't quite get back to the original line of scrimmage. They tried a little bubble screen there over the middle, and it didn't quite work out. 9:45 to go here in the third quarter. East leads at 20-0. Madison had put together a good drive, and then after the double body slam out there, East has woke up on defense here and shut them down.
1: Well, the penalty hurt.
2: Yeah.
1: If you had not had the procedure penalty, you would be in a more manageable fourth down. We're looking at fourth and about 12 here for Madison. You would think Green is probably going to throw some vertical or post route here. He's got to have enough to move the chains.
2: One thing, he hadn't tried to run the ball a whole lot. He ran for 150 yards last week. But
1: rolling left, right-handed guy.
2: Looking down, throws it, completes it to McElreath. He's at the 25.
1: Thrown out of bounds. Don't flag now. Be careful.
2: And there was a lot of contact out of bounds, but luckily no penalty flag came down.
1: He was reaching for it, and I was afraid he was going to throw it. You got to be smart. Yeah, I mean, there's a time to be aggressive and a time to let it go.
2: It was a pass complete to McElreath, but way short of the first down. He picked up a couple yards, so it's going to be first and 10 as East takes over on downs at their own 25-yard line. So
1: they bent. They didn't break, Mike, and got a stop from this Madison offensive unit coming out of the break, and now they've got the ball back in decent field position at the 25-yard line, first and 10.
2: And all I'd say is I hope this just rain and there's no electricity in the sky because we don't need a lightning delay here tonight. So he'll this time understand we're handed off straight in the middle to Surrett. He's across the 25, carrying a couple of Patriots across the 30, up to the 31. Logan Surrett, the sophomore tailback.
1: 5-yard gain.
2: Continues to run hard.
1: Yep. That was good old the fullback was offset. That's right, Ricky. 44 power back in those Asheville days right there. Off tackle, just downhill. He actually gained about six, it looks like.
2: Crescent Butler and Johnny White ever break off some long runs?
1: Well, once you get to the second level there, it's
2: gone
1: now.
2: They're gone. Nobody's going to catch them. I tell you, that team that year, what year was that again?
1: From 02 through 05, man, it was fun.
2: They were fun. This time's going to be Surrett handoff against Surrett Miller. Hit the backfield this time.
1: Yeah, too much penetration there.
2: Yeah. Yep, that was some good defense that time by Madison. No game, bring up third down at 5. So once again, 20-0. East Henderson leads at 8:10 to go here in the third quarter. Eagles first possession. And you see they've had to bring the towel out to kind of keep the ball dried off.
1: There's a mist out there, isn't there?
2: Yeah. The mist has turned into a little bit more of a heavier rain. Not too bad, though.
1: Big important down right here for this East offense. They need to move the chain, keep the clock rolling.
2: Power formation, eye formation behind Hill. He'll roll out to the left. Looking. They're going to throw a pass, and it's caught. Those are one of the big guys. There's a tight end out there.
1: Drag, yep.
2: Isaiah Sexton. Sexton on the reception. And that is another Forts Mountain Kitchen first down as he's up to, what, about the 46-yard line.
1: Nice throw by the quarterback.
2: It was.
1: He's right-handed but booted left, and he's got to, the key there, Mike, is getting your shoulders turned.
2: Yeah.
1: Okay, get your shoulders turned, get that ball in the wheelhouse so you can throw it properly, and he did and executed it great with the tight end on the drag. Big game. First down about their own 45-yard line now.
2: Calling a tight end's number in high school, I love that stuff.
1: Oh, yeah.
2: I always love it. You got a weapon there if you got a tight end and catch a ball.
1: I love my tight ends.
2: Yeah, because a lot of times some tight ends are just an extra tackle. So here we go. Hand off straight in the middle, just ready. Got some running room, but then it closes up. Looks like it's going to break a big game, but somebody tripped him up by the ankle after a 4-yard pickup. Just shy of midfield.
1: That's a 4-yard gain, first down play. They ran first down in that opening play of this drive, 44 power.
2: You'll take that all day, won't you? Second and five. Much better than second and 10 or second and 12.
1: Well, it just gets the playbook open for you now.
2: Yep.
1: You could play action off his down. I love play action off second and six.
2: All right, two receivers split out to right. Under center once again. Toss going to go right side to Surrett. Tries to turn the corner. He's able to at midfield to the 45, to the 40. Down the sideline to the 30. Cuts back inside the 20.
1: Coming back.
2: But it's coming back.
1: They're going to call a push in the back right here. Yep. It's not going to be good. From that spot right there, they're going to be looking at about second and 20.
2: Probably about second
1: 20.
2: And 15. Yeah, it's about 20. You're right, yep. So, unfortunately, a big game by Surrett will be negated by a penalty. We saw this last week against Hendersonville. Knox had a couple of long runs and got caught back.
1: I saw it happen. It wasn't anything real physical, but it was one of those things that may have possibly had an impact on the defender's ability to make the play there. And so it was the right call.
2: I will say, Coach Leota was like this, just kind of has – he got his hands out, just like, what was that? So he didn't throw his headset like Danny Wilkins used to on the sideline.
1: Yeah, but that's just not
2: oh, man.
1: Still about second 15.
2: Here in a little while, we'll have to. I got one funny Danny story I got to tell. I love to. I think I may have told it during our pigskin preview. It was a lot of fun. All right, so second down at 15 as the long gain is negated by the penalty. Handed off straight at middle. That's Surrett again, I think, as he falls forward maybe for a yard.
1: The first down play the last three first downs has been power. That was power right twice, power left that time. Not as much gain there, just maybe a yard, maybe. Brings up a big third down now.
2: And that wasn't Surrett. I believe that was Allen. That was Gonzalez on the carry. He came up holding his left shoulder a little bit as he comes off. So third and long, the situation you don't want to be in. Third and 14 from their own 41.
1: Well, Madison's thinking pass.
2: Yep. What you hitting him with here? Are you going to pass or are you going to run something to Surrett?
1: I don't know what he feels comfortable with. Not too many people's got a great third and 15 play.
2: He's going to roll out to the left. Our pass. He's got Puzon up to near midfield, crosses midfield. But
1: it'll be fourth and five.
2: Yeah, maybe fourth down right at midfield.
1: Probably going to punt it here. You don't want to give them any momentum by giving them a short field.
2: Well, in their last possession, they got down close. They had the ball down inside the 30 in that last possession. 6 minutes to go here. East Henderson leads it 20-0. They've got two touchdowns rushing from Surrett tonight, one from Lindsey. Defense played pretty good. They're going to go for it.
1: Or they're going to try to draw him offside.
2: Yep, they've done that a few times tonight, too. And now Hill is talking it over. He's got Lindsey in the backfield at fullback. Surrett is his tailback. Hill's going to go under center. They are going to try and draw him offside, I do believe. And play clock down under 10 now. I don't think they're going to snap this one. They may even take the penalty. Who knows? They snapped it. They tossed it to Surrett. Left,
1: he ain't
2: right
1: gonna
2: side.
1: Get there.
2: He is not going to get it. Well, thank God. He fumbles.
1: Laid the ball down.
2: And it really
1: which
2: doesn't
1: don't matter. Really matter because he wasn't going to get to the sticks anyway. I'm a little shocked on that. But, hey, Kobe may be feeling really good about his defense about now, you know.
2: Yep.
1: Give it a shot.
2: Walker Willis comes up with a fumble recovery, but it wasn't going to be a first down pickup anyway. So, so they ran the little Alamos would have. Hill has not tucked it and run tonight. It's one thing he hadn't done. He, every time he's rolled out, he's thrown it. I would have run a little bootleg with him, see if nothing's there, try and beat him with their legs.
1: They've not made him pull up.
2: Nope.
1: So you're right on that. But
2: so last touchdown came with 6:11 to go in the second quarter when Surrett took it in for a score after the Burris interception. So no scoring here for an entire quarter now. It's 5:25 to go here in the third. He still leads it 20-0, but Madison offense back out on the field. And once again, Asa Fox is not in the backfield as Massey is back there with Green. Massey get the handoff straight. Milson running room across the 50, dives forward to the 45 of East. So pick up a 7. Bring up, we're talking about getting positive yards on first down. Bring up second down and 3. Madison would take that all day long, too.
1: Just got an update on the Watauga Robertson game for anybody interested. TC is up 34-14 on the defending state champions.
2: Well, a lot of people, again, if you look at the Citizen Times, Robertson's number one team in the mountains, Hendersonville's number two. And I totally agree with Robertson. They are loaded this year. Second down and 3. Green takes snap. Hands it off to Massey. He's got the first down as he crosses the 30. A flag comes down, though, as he dives forward to the 26. But there is a penalty flag down, so that'll negate a first down run by Madison. We've seen both teams tonight. Just kind of some positive happens, and then it's followed by something pretty big and negative.
1: I'm going to go ahead and make a prejudice prediction based on what I've seen.
2: All right.
1: Asheville's going to beat TC.
2: You know, you mentioned that on the show with me Friday night, that or Monday night, that you really, really, really like that quarterback.
1: Really good. Tay Williams is the best quarterback in the mountains.
2: That's saying something. That is saying something. All right, there's that penalty. So I'll push it all the way back to the Madison 45-yard line. We'll be second down and 13 now instead of first and 10 down around the Eagle 30. So both teams kind of getting in their own way right now. East did it on the last possession. Now Madison said, anything you can do, we can do better. Quick pass out here to Lopez. He has nowhere to go as he is hit in the backfield. They threw that quick pass, and he was swallowed up whole, I believe.
1: The way they keep reacting and jumping that, I'm going to have to sue for non-support if I'm a receiver. He keeps getting hit in the mouth for a 3-yard loss out there. And those other receivers are lining up in that trips formation. Somebody has got to keep him from getting hit in the mouth. They got to give him a chance to catch it, square up, and make a move, you know?
2: Yep, that was a 4-yard loss, makes it 3rd and 18. That's Caleb Burris. We've said his name on defense a lot. He's had a couple of nice tackles tonight. Had the interception earlier. Don't forget, we'll have the Sports Center Player of the Game trophy and free pancakes for a year. So, Danny and I got a lot of pressure on us tonight. Make sure we get that right, because somebody's going to win some free pancakes from Eggs Up Grill. All right, Green looking to pass. A little bit of pressure coming. He slides to his left. He's going to heave it up in the air. It's a jump ball, and it's incomplete.
1: They're going to call a penalty. And I did not see that. I really hate to see that. It's not going to be a first down. It's going to be a 10-yard penalty. But I really, that was, I didn't appreciate that particular flag. It was... Yeah. There was nothing measurable.
2: I agree.
1: And their crowd is agreeing with me.
2: It really turned into basketball play. Lopez almost tried to box the guy out. I think the receiver from Madison made a whole lot more contact than the defensive back did for East.
1: Yeah, there was nothing there. I hate to see a big call like that impact the game, but
2: so that'll move it down. It'll make it now 3rd down and 3.
1: Which means now for them on the plus side, down 20 nothing, it's 4-down territory here. So you got 2 downs, you get 3 yards.
2: Yep, and I think they're definitely going for it. Down 20 to nothing here, 3:23 to go. Not a whole lot has happened here in the third quarter. All the good plays have been negated by penalties.
1: They really bailed. That umpire bailed them out on that one. That was he threw it off
2: no
1: his
2: call.
1: Heel. It was a Hail Mary throw up. That was not good.
2: Wasn't a time. I mean, I think if an East player tackled the Madison receiver, threw the penalty, but they're just play on. This time it's going to be Massey, left side. He'll have the first down, crosses the 40 down to the East Henderson 35-yard line. That's another Forts Mountain Kitchen and Fletcher first down. Good food, good people, and a place that feels like home. So nice run by Massey. He's come in and spelled Fox tonight. And last time, penalty. That time, no penalty. First down, Madison at 35. So this is one of the situations, man, where you always hear of those games where you kind of don't put a team away. You kind of let them
1: hang around.
2: East has kind of let Madison kind of hang around, and East wasn't able to make something happen on their last possession. So. But the defense stepped up when Madison got down here close last time. Another quick pass to Lopez. He bobbles it. He comes up with it. He breaks a couple of tackles inside the 20. He dragged down around the 15, but
1: it's coming back.
2: You heard Danny talking. Another flag on the penalty on the play. And that was such a quick. Was that like maybe a?
1: It was either a formation.
2: Yeah, formation. Yeah, had to be something. So we'll see what the penalty is. The result of the play would be a first down all the way down near the 15-yard line of East. So let's see what we got. It's illegal substitution by East, huh?
1: I didn't. Maybe they stepped somebody on the field late. I don't know.
2: That I don't know either. Wow,
1: I didn't see it, but it's a big one.
2: That is. So we expected it to be like a legal shift or something. Instead, now Madison, chance to get on the board here, down 20-0.
1: They'll decline that and take the play, and it'll be first down.
2: Now, they're going to mark it off from the end of the play.
1: So, that I don't get that either.
2: I don't either. So is that a 10-yard penalty?
1: What in the world?
2: Goodness gracious. They're going to give it. It's going to be first and goal for Madison down at the 8-yard line of East. 20-0. Eagles lead at 2:45 to go here in the third quarter.
1: I would love to hear the explanation on that one.
2: Yeah, I know. I guess it must be a 10-yard penalty, so they walk it off after the play. So first and goal for Patriots. By far their best place they've been offensively all night long. And Kobe Rudess, a very smart play. He is going to take a timeout, and that's some good coaching by the first-year coach, kind of calm his defense down.
1: Stop the bleeding.
2: 2.5 to go here in the third quarter. Let's take a break with them. East leads at 20-0, but Madison is knocking on the door. 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
2: And welcome back to East Simpson High School. 2.5 minutes to go here in the ballgame. Madison has really not done a whole lot here tonight, but they have put it together on this drive. Also, a few penalties by East has helped out as well. Danny, it's first and goal at the 8. If you're Cody Beruso during that timeout, what are you saying to your squad?
1: Well, it's time to bow you back. Let's get a stop. They still are at 0 points. Let's keep it that way. Man, let's just play like we know it. We know how.
2: Don't let them back in the ballgame. Green out of the shotgun. Take the snap. Hand it off to Massey straight up the middle. He's got some running room inside the 5. Down to about the 3. So it'll be second and goal from the 3. A quick look at the Hendersonville Mills River Family Dental scoreboard update. Hendersonville is now ahead 25-7 over West Henderson. Over Mills River. Last we heard, it was 35-0 RS Central on top of North. And next week, we've got North at Hendersonville. Ron Wagner be on the call with me. I've sat all three of my guys on the first 3 weeks. Here's Massey straight up the middle again. A little bit better pursuit, but he falls forward. He did get in. He got in for the score from 3 yards out. Massey on the touchdown run. 1:57 to go here in the third quarter. And all of a sudden, Danny, Madison's making a game of it.
1: Yep, again, letting them hang around a little bit too long, going back to, you know, clean play that we talked about all game long. And East has got to get back to that execution point that we saw in the first quarter. Defensively that time, you know, the Madison offense got a lot of officiating help. That was a really questionable pass interference call.
2: I agree.
1: Drive alive.
2: I agree, so. Extra point to be attempted here. Snap is down. Good snap. Good kick. Kick is up, and it is good. So 20-7. Now our score, East Henderson, with still a 2-score lead, and they'll have the ball back here, see if they can make something happen. I think quick timeout. 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
2: All right, East Henderson being challenged tonight for the first time. They led 20-0 at the half, and then a very good drive by Madison. Took advantage of a couple of mistakes by East and Massey going in on the 3-yard touchdown run. 20-7, now our score. So the Eagles, man, all right. So what would you want to be saying to your offense coordinator right now? What kind of plays do you want to see East run here to kind of get a little bit of momentum shifted back?
1: What I would be concerned right now is an onside kick. Surprised by West. They got a little momentum going. They're still down 2 scores.
2: That would be
1: in late in the third quarter, and you better watch it. There's nobody outside of these three guys. There's a lot of room up front on that left side of the return team, for one thing. Somebody's missing. I don't know who for East, but there's the players looking to the sideline. Somebody's missing up front. The second row is really deep.
2: Yep. Well, look, there's nobody over on the far right side.
1: Yeah, somebody's missing.
2: Yep. And now they got too many people on the field, I'm afraid.
1: You got 11 or 12.
2: And now they got a penalty.
1: There comes the flag. Now they're going to get to move the ball up five to kick it. And that is really going to set the tone.
2: Yeah.
1: If they're going to mark this off, or did he eat the flag? I don't know.
2: I tell you, a lot of confusion there. Second straight week we've seen both Hendersonville and East with a little confusion over who's on what team. And
1: now things are going to back up five. It's just setting the tone. They're going to move the ball up to the 45-yard line to kick it. And now you really run the risk of an onside kick.
2: So, all right, so it'll be
1: if I'm Jonah Tipton right now, Ronald Tipton rather, I'm gonna roll the dice, and I'm if I feel like, you know, you studied it on film, you seen where the line. If I feel like, and I've practiced it, that I've got a shot at this, I'm gonna take it right here with the penalty, especially.
2: Yeah, you only got four guys up.
1: It's got to roll 45. 10 yards before it's live ball anyway, so that puts it on the 45 right there. So
2: let's see what they do here. I don't think they're going to onside it.
1: Kick it deep.
2: Kick it deep, and it's going to come down at about the 20-yard line, taken by Lindsay, across the 25 to the 30.
1: Ooh, and he got planted.
2: Nice tackle. Very nice open field
1: 30 tackle. 30-yard line is where we're going to start. Left hash, first and 10 for the East Eagles.
2: Calvin
1: got
2: Sharp
1: an East Eagle player down.
2: Yeah, got some cramps.
1: Cramping on the far side. It is humid tonight.
2: It is, and we saw some of this last week, but not a whole lot here. All right, we got a little break here with the cramping going on. 20-7 our score, minute 51 to go here in the third quarter. East with a 13-point lead. So the home of football gets to host a game tomorrow when the Tar Heels and TCU play in Dublin, Ireland.
1: Wow.
2: A lot of people don't know that football started in Ireland.
1: This is zero week, right?
2: Week zero. All right, so Belichick. What's your thoughts on that? It's been a little bit of a disaster in his college career so far.
1: Well, college football right now, to be honest with you, as much as I love it, is a disaster. And it's not going to get fixed until Congress actually codifies into law some rules and regulations that are not going to allow all these lawyers, which are making a lot of money with just multiple lawsuits, one thing and another, until you get that codified into law from a governing body, Congress, to get this done, and we know how fast Congress acts with anything.
2: Amen.
1: And Nick Saban and others have been sounding the alarms for a long time now. It's a circus.
2: Oh, yeah, I agree.
1: When was the last time you saw an academically ineligible football player in college? Or even everybody talking about it?
2: It doesn't happen.
1: You got big NIL money coming in.
2: Yep.
1: You got guys that are in their fifth year, one guy in his sixth year this year somehow. You think, Hey, you know, when do they go to class? Many of them are not even going to class. Colleges, and they're wasting.
2: Yep.
1: They're wasting money.
2: Oh yeah.
1: Right and left. I think I saw that your top teams are spending $45 million
2: crazy
1: this year in NIL money.
2: I know.
1: It's unsustainable.
2: I know. And you got the second class quarterbacks not even enrolled in any classes. There's some stories out there. I'm like, oh gracious. Yeah, student-athlete is not a word I think we can use anymore. It's a first and 10 at the 30-yard line. Eagles have it. They lead 20-7. Momentum shifted towards Madison a little bit, so I think this is a very big possession here for East to try and get Mo back over here on the home sideline. It's going to be Hill on a little bootleg, rolling out to the right, fires a pass, caught by Williams. We've seen this a few times tonight, but he's going to be nice tackle, though, out in the open field, driven back and picked up about 3 yards, but it didn't quite develop like they'd hoped it would.
1: Number five for Madison really reacted well downhill. That was a little boot action. Got the ball to slot receiver quick. Defender reacted quick. Held up something that looked like it had some, a chance to be something bigger. Ends up being only a 3 yard gain.
2: Yeah, it was great. That was Corbin Young on the tackle there. He did a great job just kind of out in the open field. And again, Williams, talking about sophomores. He also is a sophomore. So really, all the guys out there making plays tonight have got a 10 beside their name. So it's crazy to see. All right, so Hill's going to be in the backfield all by himself this time. Play clock down to 15. We're down to a minute to go here in the third quarter. East up by 13, but offensively they've been a little stagnant here.
1: They're missing somebody.
2: Last quarter and a half. Yeah, I think they're going to play.
1: There's tight end up top. Yeah, I see him now.
2: Here's Hill. A lot of pressure coming towards him. He's going to roll out to the right. He gets away from that. He's going to throw a pass. Got a man. Nice throw and catch out there to Jason Deford. That'll be a Forts Mountain Kitchen and Fletcher first down. Nice job by Hill. Got away from pressure. Made a perfect throw.
1: Had to roll right. Is there a flag down?
2: I don't think so. I just say
1: I see the wing official talking to Drew Baker, the white hat.
2: Yeah, let's see here. I did not see a hanky.
1: I don't
2: on the
1: see a flag, yet. But here comes something.
2: Yeah. Oh, an eligible receiver downfield. Where's the flag at? I never saw a flag. I see it now at the 40. So we had a lineman downfield, so that will negate the Forts Mountain Kitchen first down, unfortunately.
1: And again, going back to what we were talking about, clean. We've seen both teams do this now with multiple penalties that stifle drives, and this is where East is at right now, and that's a big one.
2: Yep. So instead of first and 10, it's second and 12.
1: Yep.
2: And they're also all the way back at the 28 instead of up around the 45. So Hill's in the backfield all by himself. Two receivers left, two receivers right. Man comes in motion. That's Soretti. He's going to fake a little toss. Hill's going to keep it this time. Nowhere to go, though, as he's dancing around the backfield. Going to be maybe pick up a yard. That's about it. So I tell you, Mass's defense did a good job of containing Hill that time. And you get him 2 yards up to the 30. Back to the original line of scrimmage, be third and 10. So they're going to mark him back to the 29. So the guy's running the – keep looking at the chains over there, but they didn't quite have the ball set right. So that's probably going to be the last play of the quarter. We're down to 8 seconds to go here, and that is going to wrap it up. East is just going to let it play out. So 20-7 our score. Eagles have not scored since the six-minute mark of the second quarter, but they still got a 13-point lead. And the fourth quarter will start when we come back. You're listening to High School Football here at Mount Credit Union on Friday night here on the Q.
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2: All right, we're getting ready to start the fourth quarter here at East Henderson. The Eagles lead it 20-7. Once again, the Eagles team that did not win a game at all last year. They lost their last six games of the season 2 years ago. They lost to Hendersonville on Friday night. So a 17-game losing streak. Chance to snap it, Danny, if they can hold on here in the last 12 minutes. But a big 3rd-and-11 coming up at their own 29-yard line, because the way both teams have punted it tonight, no first down here, no positive yardage. Madison will get the ball pretty good field position if East can't pick up this first down. What you drawing up here? Little rollout with your quarterback? Is that what you do? Would you roll out with your quarterback here? Hill's going to throw a pass high, intended for Puzon, but falls incomplete. You couldn't hear me, could you? Could you hear me talking?
9: Can you hear me?
2: Yeah, can you hear me? Can you hear anything? Now can you hear me?
9: Yeah.
2: Okay, there we go. Flipped the wrong switch a while ago. That's why I was talking to you. You're just looking at me and shaking your head. I was like, I don't think Danny can hear me. Okay, you can hear me now.
9: Right? I hear you.
2: Okay, I was going to ask you what you run, but I don't think you run the incomplete pass on a 2-yard pass. And again, this isn't pros in college, but especially the fourth and third and long, you throw like a little screen pass or throw it short of the line to gain. I always hate that. Hey, pretty good kick here by East. Fair catch made up at the 41-yard line. Lopez brings it in, so that was a good punt.
1: Pressure's on the East defense here early in the fourth quarter, because if we don't get a stop now, Madison marches and scores points. We are in a big game here late.
2: Yes, we are. So it'll be first and 10 for Madison. At 41, I mentioned earlier, Tar Heels play tomorrow at noon, and then right after that at 3:30, both these games on ESPN will be NC State at Virginia.
1: Ooh.
2: And the Wahoos.
1: Conference game right out of the gate.
2: Right off the bat, Virginia is going to be pretty good, but a lot of high expectations for the Wolfpack as well. That game was supposed to be played in Brazil, but it got moved back to Charlottesville for some reason. And I guess Brazil's not a big football country. But some big ACC games coming up tomorrow. All right, first and 10 from Madison. As Green will take it straight up the middle, quarterback keeper. He's across the 45, up near the 49-yard line. So gain of 9 on first down. That was nice. It's going to give him 8. And again, he had 150 yards rushing last week, and that's the second time we've seen him here tonight. Just kind of break a little run there.
1: Asheville is winning 32-31
9: wow.
1: over Dobbins Bennett out of Tennessee at Asheville High School with a minute 53 to go in the game.
2: Whew, what a ball game over there. Second down and short. Here's a handoff to Massey. He's hitting the backfield, but he spins forward, gets a first down as he crosses midfield down to the East Henderson 47-yard line. That's another Forts Mountain Kitchen first down. So Madison has found something with Massey in the backfield. He's come in and had some pretty big games.
1: Running downhill, tough, yeah. Hard-nosed running. Got a little something going here. They're on the plus side of the 50 now.
2: Yep, and then we got another East player down with cramps. Let's take a quick break as well. 11:06 to go here in the ballgame. East leads at 20-7, but Madison's trying to mount a comeback. We'll see what happens. 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
2: And welcome back to East Henderson. Let's have a real quick Hendersonville Mills River Family Dental scoreboard update. And the third quarter, still late in the third quarter, over West Henderson. Bearcats lead the Falcons now 26-7. Again, last we heard, RS Central was up 35-0 on North Henderson. And once again, next week we will be back at Hendersonville as North comes to town. I think it's also a My 40 game. I think WLS will be there doing that game as well. So Ron Wagner will be on the call with me. For the first time. So first and 10 for Madison. Down at the Eagles 47. Massey gets handoff on the left side. He's hitting the backfield. Fights forward for maybe a half a yard, and that's it.
1: Good first down defense by East. They've been getting gashed in this last possession here on first down, and they held them to just about a half a yard on that, forcing second long.
2: Yeah, hitting the backfield. That's some good defense that time from Axton Scowl as he got in there. Force a little contact, so bring up. They're going to give him a yard. Second down and 9, 10:35 to go here in the ballgame. East up 20-7. This time Massey, a little bit positive yardage, dives forward across the 45 to the 44. So gain of about 3.
1: Madison in a play calling mindset now. It's 3rd and 7, but they're in 4-down territory here at this point in the game, and so. I got 2 downs to get 7. Here's what it amounts to.
2: Massey's pretty big kid, too. 6 foot, 175 pounder. So a little bit bigger than Fox is. And he's been the main guy. Fox must have gotten hurt. This time, Green going to take a shot. Throws it low. Pass is caught. Did he hang on to it?
1: He did. It's 4th and 3.
2: Yeah, it's a nice catch by Lopez. He threw it at his feet. Went
1: Make
2: down
1: it
2: and got
1: four.
2: It.
1: 4th and 4, Mike.
2: Yep, they're down.
1: Big play here.
2: East Henderson, 41-yard line, and Madison kind of speeding things up here, not really going to huddle or anything. 9:45 left to play here in the ball game. Again, East leads at 20-7, but right now Madison, only team to score here since the
1: Watch a stick route over here. They're a little outnumbered. Nobody's on number 3 over here, and it may be a stick route just for the first down.
2: And here comes the rollout by Green. He's looking, throws it downfield. He throws it high.
1: His hands.
2: Incomplete.
1: He got his both hands on it. It was a high throw, but catchable. And if he had, we've seen him catch a couple like that. And that one, thank goodness, if you're an Eagle fan, he did not.
2: Yeah, Ransom Lopez was the intended receiver. And, again, we talk about all these young kids for East. You know, you look at Green, he's a sophomore. Lopez is a sophomore. Moreno, we talk about sophomore. McElreath is a sophomore. Fox is a junior. Yeah, so they got a lot of young kids there, too, who have come out here and look good at times. But a big, big, big stop right there by East defense.
1: Big thing here, take care of the ball.
2: Yes.
1: Second big thing is, hey, let's put a drive together.
2: Yeah.
1: Take the rest of this clock off. Put a decisive touchdown on the board going out the door.
2: Do one of those Mountain Heritage drives.
1: Yeah,
2: just 9 minutes.
1: Yeah.
2: You know, they're the world. They would do 2 yards, 2 yards, 3 yards, 3 yards, first down. You know, they'd have like 4th and 2 every single time, and they pick up 3. So 9:25 to go in the ball game. East has the ball back. They lead it.

0: four down stop. So it'll be first and 10.
1: Finish the game, East. That's what you're thinking now.
0: That's very important. So first and 10 for East. Ball thrown 41-yard line. So let's see what happens here as they try and finish it out. It's going to be a handoff left side to Sred. Almost lost the handoff, and he doesn't pick up a whole lot. Gets slung forward to about the 42, and that's it. So that was a whoo. Hill didn't quite put that right in the breadbasket, did he there? It was kind of a – Sred had to kind of stumble to get the football. And that play didn't quite develop like they hoped it would, so it's going to be a second and 9 coming up. And again, I think I'm much like you. Let's just kind of let's just not do anything stupid. Just control it, keep it, run some clock, and see what happens. So this time it's going to be a handoff straight at Mills.
1: Downhill hard, like it.
0: Running route across the 45 up to the 48. I tell you what, he gets ahead of steam going. He's a tough runner, Logan Surrett.
1: Good eye back runner, man. He had good vision right there. Took the ball deep in the backfield and got north and accelerated.
0: I got to say, 8.5 minutes to go here. Surrett's got 2 touchdowns. He's been running hard tonight. Made some plays on defense.
1: Big third down play.
0: Yep. Of course, we got the Sports Center Player of the Game trophy and free pancakes for a year from Eggs Up Grill on the line tonight for somebody. And I got to say, Surrett right now is probably in the 1A position. So third down and 3. Big play right here. Hill's going to let the play clock run down. That's a good move by a sophomore quarterback. He looked up, saw 10 seconds, kind of waited for a second. Now it's down to 3. Now it's down to 2.
1: Coming.
0: Hands it off to Surrett. A little hesitation in the backfield. He gets grabbed by the face mask. No penalty. As he dives forward to about midfield, I thought it would be a face mask penalty.
1: It's going to be fourth and short. How confident are you?
0: Yeah, fourth and 1.
1: How confident are you?
0: You've got to go to the 49. I'm pretty confident.
1: This is where I've done this before. You know, yeah. I can't say this for everybody, but you at this point in the game, fourth and 1, are you going to punt it back to them? Are you got enough confidence in that offensive unit that we can get that yard, keep possession of the ball?
0: Yep, this could be a huge play in the ball game. If they pick up the first down, that's definitely going to help them continue to put this game away. 7:20 to go.
1: All right, here's their short yardage.
0: Yep.
1: Power offense right here. No question about what this is going to be.
0: Lindsey's taking the snap, going to run left side. He's hitting the backfield, but he dives forward across the 50.
1: I don't know if he got it. It's really close.
0: He's got to get to the 49. Looked like he's just beyond the 49-yard line.
1: It's really close.
0: Where they put it down.
1: It's really close. They may have to measure it.
0: They are.
1: It's one of those credit card deals, you know. Can you slide the credit card between the ball and the pole?
0: So either it's going to be a first down run or it's going to be a turnover on downs, a great field position for Madison. So they're trying to clear out all these Henderson players as the chain gang comes across the field. Ah, still the beauty of sports, you know. It's going. You got to decide where the foot is of a referee, to where the chains are.
1: It's close, man.
0: It is very close. They had to get just past the 49. I think you got it by nose.
1: You got your credit card?
0: I think you got it by nose. You're going to need a credit card. It's going to be by nose. And he has got it by nose. First down East.
1: Wow.
0: That is huge. 7:09 to go here.
1: I like the confidence.
0: I do too.
1: In it. Don't punt it back and give it to him. You're still 2 scores up. It's getting late now. Let's shut the door.
0: And it's that confidence that we talked about that you want to try and have. You know, you can just see this team just gaining a little more confidence all the time.
1: I'm watching even the little trainers down there. They're into it. The girls are high-fiving each other. They're into the game, and they're watching the game, you know.
0: Yep, it's been awesome. So, East fans are really excited. Good crowd here tonight. A little bit of rain didn't scare them off, I don't think. Rain has stopped, I believe. So first and 10, another Forge Mountain Kitchen first down. It's a big one. This time Hill going to hand it off to Sret in the backfield. He has nowhere to go. Excuse me, that's Lindsey. He's able to dive forward, lose about a half a yard.
1: Anything that takes any time, because now you got Madison with a lot of people in the box, crowding the line of scrimmage. Folks may get penetration. You got to be real careful here about anything that takes a long time to get to the line of scrimmage.
0: I thought he got back to the red line of scrimmage. They're going to mark him down at midfield, so he lost a yard. This is where, man, boot Hill out, you know. Just kind of get him on a little bootleg. I'd love to see that. Let's see. What would you do? You like the bootleg? And he's going
1: to
0: toss it to Surrett, and he's across midfield and hit right there and dropped. So
1: the good news about all of this is clock's running.
0: Yes, it's number down 6:10. 6 minutes, 10 seconds to go in the ball game, and East holding on to a 13-point lead, trying to get a victory. Be a huge win for this program.

0: program and for Kobe Rudisell.
1: I do like your boot here to the wide side.
2: Yep.
1: You know, run pass option and tell, you know, let him know, hey, if they, nobody's pulling you up, then you keep going. Don't worry about throwing the ball. Run it if you can get to the sticks.
2: Now, let's see. We got a little bit of a power formation to the left. It's going to be a little bootleg out to the right. He throws a pass. He had a man wide open down the 40, but he underthrew him. And so Hill that time made a bad throw, and now it's going to bring up fourth and long.
1: And with this down and distance, you punt it.
2: Yep, so he's looking for his tight end Sexton on that one. He wasn't able to complete it to him. So.
1: I would have loved to have seen him keep running.
2: Me too.
1: I'm on space right there, the speed athlete that he is.
2: Just bootleg
1: and
2: go.
1: Just get away. Because what he would have got was the earliest he would have gotten tackled probably would have left from short 3 or 4 yards.
2: And the clock would have kept running.
1: Clock would have kept running, and you would have been in a fourth down manageable situation.
2: It's 5.5 minutes to go here in the ball game. 20-7, East Lethal. That is a straight-up punt. Does not go very far at all. It hits at the 40 and it's back.
1: Spinning
2: backwards.
1: Oh, somebody get it.
2: It's going to end up being down at the...
1: That netted 4 yards.
2: That netted 2 yards. The he's going to have it first and 10 at the 47-yard line, and 49 was the line of scrimmage.
1: Right.
2: So that was a 2-yard punt. It hit about the 40. But then, like a Danny Wilkins sandwich, it spun back about 7 yards.
1: His drop was terrible.
2: Yeah. Punting has been an adventure, to say the least. In all honesty, if it was 4th and 5, 4th and 6, I probably would have gone for it.
1: Yeah, and they did the right thing punting it. What I would have loved to see on the play before on the boot with the quarterback keep it.
2: Yeah, I'm with you on that one. All right, so 1st and 10 for Madison. 5:27 to go here in the ballgame. East leads at 20-7. Patriots trying to mount a comeback. Green will take the snap. A little bit of pressure coming, and they get to him right as he throws it. And he's not able to get planted and throw a good pass. Great pressure that time coming straight up the middle from Austin Slough. We said his name a couple times tonight.
1: Well, and the thing about it now is with the time constraints, Madison is forced just about to throw it ever down.
2: Yeah, they've got to.
1: You can't waste a lot of time running the ball now and the clock running. And so that makes you one-dimensional. East can gear up that pass rush. Everybody knows pass is coming, so hey, let's be in our zones and.
2: What do you think about it? Because Massey's run the ball hard, but again, you can't really do too much of that. This time, Green goes to take a shot over the middle, and it's going to fall incomplete. He threw it behind his intended receiver, intended for Lopez that time.
1: They're only using a 3-man rush, Mike, but they're getting a little pressure in the pocket with a 3-man rush, getting Green shirts up the field. It's kind of bothering him. He's throwing off his back foot now.
2: So trying to see if any other updated scores. We do have an update from North Henderson here on the Harrisville Mills River Family Dental scoreboard. 38-6, our Central leads North, and it's still 26-7, Hendersonville over West Henderson. 3rd and 10, Green's going to roll out to his left. Pressure coming from Surrett. He'll throw a pass. It's down to the 45. Still going to the 40, down the sideline to the 30. Cuts back to about the 28.
1: Wow.
2: Nice pass.
1: That was a big third down play.
2: Big gain there, and it's going to be a Forts Mountain Kitchen first down. 5 minutes to go here in the ball game, and Madison all the way down to the east 27-yard line. Man, I tell you what, Surrett was coming strong from the backside there, but he didn't have enough to catch up to Green. Maybe another second he could have gotten there. But instead, Green completes the pass. It's going to be 1st and 10. He takes a snap, got some time.
1: He's open in the middle.
2: It's intercepted by Surrett. What an interception by Surrett is. Lopez unable to come down with it. Surrett is running back across the field to the 30. Cuts out to the 40. Now to the 45.
1: Oh, what a run.
2: Run, baby, run. He's getting pretty tired. He's head down the sideline. He's to the 35, to the 20, to the 15, to the 10. He'll finally be dragged down at about the 5-yard line.
1: No flags.
2: But Logan Surrett, the ball bounced off of Lopez's hand. Surrett picked it up. And he ran, a good 85 yards and probably about 150 yards ago, 85 yards. He cut back cross field, back to the right side.
1: And he needs oxygen.
2: That he does. Logan Surrett with a huge interception.
1: The Madison receiver, that ball was hit him right square in the hands. It would have set them up inside the 10-yard line. And deflected off his hands, picked off, and then we saw an entertaining run.
2: When he got to about the 40-yard line,
1: he was gassed.
2: He was gassed. I was just like, we joked about it last week. We had a similar situation in the Harrisville game where a big kid ended up with the ball, and they're cheering for Soretti as he comes off the field. I'd be like, son, let him take a deep breath and then put him back out there. He deserves to score a touchdown after that run. And it looked like they've got that power formation out there again. This time, It's going to be a direct snap.
0: He's in.
2: And he is.
0: Get in there.
2: Did he get in?
0: He did.
2: Nice touchdown run by Kenna Collins.
3: What a turn.
2: And so you talk about right there, looked like possibility for Madison to make a game out of it. The interception by Surrett. And then Collins takes it in from 6 yards out.
1: Shut the door. Here comes the East flags.
2: Yes, 26-7 now our score with 4:22 to go here in the ball game. Wow. The defense making a big play, and we got an injured Patriot on the field. So not sure what's happening there. Let's take a quick break. When we come back, we'll just keep it here. So you're listening to Mount Crittenden High School Football on the Cube.
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2: All right, so the Logan Surrett interception and then very long return down to the 6 leads to a Kenna Collins 6-yard touchdown run. We had an injured player, so we had to take a quick break. But 4:22 to go here in the ball game. We'll just keep it here after this extra point because this turned out to be pretty big, man. Again, if being around this program, seeing them play last year, just all they went through, I mean, the numbers were down. They were having a hard time getting it going. The job that Kobe Russell and this staff has done to get them here, to get that we haven't won a game in a year and a half. Monkey up their back has been impressive here tonight. They've looked good in all aspects, haven't they, Danny? The offense looked good. Defense looked good. Special teams maybe struggled just a little bit, but the extra point's going to be up and good. So there we go. So 27-7 is our score. We're going to keep it right here. And we got a final score on our Hendersonville Mills River Denny final scoreboard update. Let them light up your family's smile. Accept new patients from 1 to 101. Asheville. Knocked off Dobbins Bennett. Is that what the name is? Yeah. 32-31, our final. Once again, last score we had in the fourth quarter. Hendersonville leads West Henderson 26-7. Maiden now leads AC Reynolds 14-8. That game has gone into the fourth quarter. So Reynolds is down in that one. Let's see if we go through here. Last we heard, it was 38-6. RS Central over North Henderson. Let's see, Cherokee, Tuscola. Nobody's updated that score in a while. Irwin leads Mountain Heritage 24-20. Smoky Mountain beat Andrews 62-13. Inca beat Hayesville 49-6. And then that's pretty much going to wrap it up there for that. So looks like the Bearcats are going to get to 2-0. Once again, our game next week will be at Hendersonville when they host North Henderson. Ron Magno will be with me for that one. But Danny had a chance to, they may want you to come back here at East. You're the good luck charm.
0: Yeah, man. I enjoyed being here tonight.
2: Yeah,
0: a lot of fun.
2: And we'll have Danny on with me a few times throughout the year. Rhett will be back a couple times, too. And then Ron Wagner, of course, moving in a good bit, too. Ron and I will be back to high school basketball this year. Now, East Henderson has a heck of a basketball program out here, too.
0: Yeah, I know. I'm well aware of that. Yeah,
2: they're really good. And Caden Brewer, probably one of the best shows. Caden Brewer, all the Brewer kids are really, really good. They are they're something else. So, anyway, so East looking good. 4:22 to go. Chance to get their first win of the year, first win. And, like I said,
0: it's going to be a flat rock celebration, man.
2: It sure will be.
0: Let's get to Dario's and get some ice cream. Celebrate, right?
2: Maybe took me a Butterfinger, but not a Blizzard. What do they call that Butterfinger milkshake? All right, this is going to be a pretty good kick. Going to come down to about the 17-yard line, out across the 30, and he'll just step out of bounds right there. Nice return that time. Coming up there was Brady McDevitt. It's going to be first and 10 for Madison up at their right around their 30-yard line. They stepped out of bounds about 29. All right, so East is going to get the win, and they got Rosman next week. So we talked so much about just that confidence. And listen, they got a lot to be confident about. They got some kids that make some plays.
0: Go to Rosman?
2: I think they go to Rosman. I'm going to double-check that. That's a good question. So, but again, I think, you know, have you been impressed what you've seen from these sophomores and how they're playing here tonight?
0: They've been things that hasn't been seen here in a little while. They've been physical at times. They've executed well at times. You can tell they're being coached. There's a new feeling of confidence in the air.
2: Yep, there's no doubt. And it's just, again, we saw some good things last week.
0: And they're young.
2: And Green running for his life, going to throw it down the sidelines. The two receivers kind of up there together. neither one of them come up with it. So pass is incomplete. Bring up second down and 10. And actually, Rosman's here. So it'll be Rosman that's here next week. So my bad.
1: Even better for East.
2: Yeah, another home game. Chance to go 2-0 at home. Matter of fact, they opened with Hendersonville. Then they got that. Then the rest of their schedule, of course, in this conference, once you get going, you got to.
1: You're kicking in his conference. Who is their first conference match?
2: First conference game is going to be, they got three straight home games. They'll be home against Franklin on 9/11. Then they go to Smoky Mountain. They are home for West. They go to North. They go to Brevard. They're home for Pisgah. They go to Tuscola.
1: Franklin is the preseason favorite team to be. I saw them at team camp, FCA team camp at Mars Hill back in June. Those guys are good. Josh Brooks has got a good team.
2: Garrett Young may be
1: Garrett
2: one of the
1: Young
2: best athletes
1: is the
2: around.
1: Man.
2: He's a good, just
1: and a
2: good
1: great kid.
2: Athlete. Yeah, really, really good kid.
1: When I was at Asheville and Fred Goldsmith was out at Franklin, and man, his dad was a tough, hard-nosed joker, running back.
2: Oh, yeah.
1: And then there was an uncle, I think, that played, one of Garrett's uncles.
2: Yeah.
1: And all, but that young name has been a Macon County, tradition.
2: Definitely has. And again, so we want to remind everybody, we've got the Sports Seller Player of the Game Trophy and free pancakes for a year from Eggs Up Grill in Hendersonville coming up to our Player of the Game. I know where I'm going. I'm not going to give it away right now, but if you've been paying attention tonight, there's one kid that scored two touchdowns and had an unbelievable interception a while ago. I think it's a pretty easy call, but
1: that's pretty easy call. That's a lot of pancakes.
2: It is a lot of pancakes. And maybe he'll be nice and take a lineman with them 1 week. And again, it's free pancakes once a week for 52 weeks.
1: That's a lot of pancakes.
2: That's a lot of pancakes. So, but still, thanks for Eggs Up Grill for doing that. Thanks to all our sponsors, making high school football possible. 3rd and 10 after a not really a sack. He kind of tried to run back the last scrimmage. This time he's going to be hit as he throws, slings it downfield. It's going to land over closest to John Paul Kimbrough, who didn't try to make the catch on the sideline. So 3:48 to go here in the ballgame. East is going to get the win, and that those are words that haven't come out of my mouth too much. They had that 3-game winning streak. I think they beat Madison, Owen, and Rosman. After they lost the opener, that was back before they went into this new conference. So they had four preseason games. I remember Owen, we went out and did that game that year. It was 3-0 was the final that night. And Owen twice fumbled going in at the goal line to score. And he's played hard, and they did too. But, boy, I've been impressed with all these sophomores. So 4th down from their own 30-yard line, they're going for it. And Green's going to air it out, throws it up for grabs, and it falls incomplete. So East will take over 1st and 10 at the Madison 30. So, Green, I'll tell you what, he's got a good arm, the young sophomore quarterback from Madison. So they got some pieces. I thought Lopez made some plays tonight. Green's throwing a pretty football a couple times. But it's just been the athleticism of East has just been just a little bit better tonight. Would you agree?
1: Well, and they were missing a key.
2: Yeah, missing Knox. Player
1: in that.
2: Yeah,
1: so.
2: I mean, Jesse Knox is, their leading rusher coming into this game. Surratt's definitely had a good night. Again, don't know what his yardage is, but, man, he had that got that interception. Goodness gracious. Like I said, he ran at least 85 yards, didn't he?
1: Oh, yeah.
2: He finally got dragged down, and he zigzagged across the field, too. So.
1: And if they continue just to clean up, loose ends.
2: Yep. That's going to get better and better. This time, Pat's pitch back to Red. He'll cut it back up the middle across the 25, down to the 20. Well, I'm marking right at 25. So 3.5 minutes to go here. East up 27-7. Looks like the Eagles going to get that victory. So I'm happy to say my Los Angeles Dodgers got a victory tonight. Whew. 2-1 over Detroit. Oh, man. It's just been a best team money can buy. And doesn't always bring happiness, I guess you could say. And we've got a timeout here by Madison. Let's take one with them. 3:10 to go, 27-7, East on their way to victory here on Mountain Credit Union High School Football on the Cube.
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0: Bill and Mills River Family Dental scoreboard. 33-7 now in the fourth quarter. Bearcats leading over at West Henderson. So looking to get 2-0 for the season and a win over North next week. They get the mythical county championship. And Hill had a hard time on the handoff, just going to keep it himself and nowhere to go. Madison Player was slapping his arm, trying to knock the ball loose. Seen that a couple times. Little confusion. Running back goes one direction, quarterback goes the other.
1: Get up, big guy.
0: We saw that. Yep, we got a lineman down for East. He's slowly trying to get up, and they're finally going to stop it. So that's Joshua Waltrip, big senior. One of the biggest linemen they got, and he is still down. So,
1: I think he just got squashed a little bit at the bottom of a pile.
0: So 2:44 to go here in the ball game. 27-7. We'll keep it here just for a little while. And of course, I haven't seen the Bearcats play, but you did see West play last week. Now, you know, and listen, the run that West Henderson's had these last few years, I mean, with the kids they've had there, you know, you had the Manuel kid there for a little while, Cachillo, and then he went on in to Cade Young and Zane McCraw. I don't know if you ever saw him play or not, their tailback. So much fun. And going back to last year, we did the Irwin game to start the season. And you talk about Engel and the great quarterback at Irwin and how good he was freshman and sophomore year. Step back a little bit because that Reynolds kid got
1: Carson
0: hurt.
1: Carson Reynolds.
0: And that was he was everywhere, making
1: dynamic
0: plays all over the field that game. And then he wasn't out there for a little while. Uh-oh, he got hurt. Like, was it ACL?
1: ACL missed the whole year. Yeah. I know his family. We all know Lawson Will goes to church with me. And he's at Mars Hill. He had some offers. He had some bigger offers that went away after the injury.
0: Yeah.
1: And ended up at Mars Hill. He's playing in the secondary at Mars Hill. And they look pretty doggone good. I've been out a few times watching them. I'm excited to see.
0: Yeah,
1: see how Coach Barnett's season plays out. They've got some talent out there this year.
0: Here are the scores. Maiden now leads AC Reynolds 20-8, as in the fourth quarter. You asked me earlier about Irwin and Mountain Heritage in third quarters. Now, Mountain Heritage 28-27.
1: Wow, what a shootout.
0: Yeah, they got a good one going on up there. So that's what really makes that Irwin, that West win look really good. So Hendersonville doing a good job against the Falcons tonight. He'll going to roll out to the left. He's going to keep it. Turns it upfield, cuts it back. He's got some running room across the 15 to the 10 to the 5, and Brandon Hill will find pay dirt for the first time this year on a 27-yard quarterback scamper. And that puts this one away 33-7 with 2:31 to go.
1: Icing on the cake.
0: Yes, it was. 27-yard touchdown run by Hill. He's passed the ball very well tonight. And that was just a great effort by him. Rolled to the left and then cut all the way back to the right. Those are the type of things that, you know,
1: well,
0: you almost can't.
1: You know, we were saying a while ago, if he'd have kept the ball on the boot, and he's really needs to learn to do that. Just because we boot you, it's a first option pass play. Man, if nobody don't make you pull up, you're an athlete. Make them pay for it.
0: Yeah, and he made them pay for it right there. Extra point this time. Snap is down, kick is up, and it is good. So 34-7 now our score. East Henderson has found the end zone 5 times tonight. Folks, they found the end zone 8 times in the entire season last year. So I think Kobe Rudelsel is starting to turn things around here for the Eagles. Let's take another timeout. 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
0: East Henderson looking good here tonight. Touchdown run by Brandon Hill, the quarterback keeper. Goes 27 yards, 34-7 our score. 2.5 minutes to go. East Eagles getting ready to get their first win of the season. First win in 2 seasons. So very happy for Kobe and the staff. There's a little kick going to come over. It was touched by Madison Player. Comes to another guy that's Lopez at the 20. Bounces off a couple of teammates and falls out to the 32. Will be 1st and 10 for Madison right there. So I mentioned earlier, Rosman comes to town for East next week. And then they get the the fun part about playing in the conference they play in, because there's, I mean, Pisgah, Franklin, Northwest. I mean, there's really some good football teams. Brevard, the defending Western's
1: down
0: champions, there they are down. You know, North is struggling a little bit. Of course, no Parker Willis tonight against RS Central. But again, RS put a whooping on McDowell last week and looked pretty good in the scrimmage against Hendersonville. They got this one running back that's really good. And so now we got a timeout called by East, as I think they just didn't have the right personnel out there.
1: Maybe trying to get some other kids in the game.
0: Yeah, so once again, 2:25 to go here in the ballgame. East on their way to victory. In case you just joined us, East got on the board first. They took the opening drive right down the field, capped off by a 7-yard touchdown run by Surrett. Point after failed, so led it 6-0. And then they got an interception from Collins, and then they turned right back around just less than a minute later when Lindsay took it in for 2 yards out, made it 13-0. The Bowers had an interception in the second quarter, about halfway through the second quarter, and that led to a few plays later, a 4-yard touchdown run by Surrett, his second of the game, made it 20-0. And then and the Madison got into it. Touchdown run by Massey from 3 yards out. With a minute 57 to go in the third quarter, they cut it 20-7. And they had the ball. They're on the move. But then we had Logan Surrett interception, and he zig and zagged all over the field with 4:29 left to go. And then Collins took it in for the score. They just had Hill take it in for a touchdown. That's where we are, 34-7. We hand off to Massey straight up the middle. Got some running room across the 40 to the 45, and it'll be tripped up about the 47-yard line, but that's enough for another Forks Mountain Kitchen first down. And so this Massey kid, he's a senior. And, you know, Fox was a guy that got a lot of the offensive calls at running back last week. But I've been impressed by that kid. He's a big and listen, Madison's got some. They got some good size.
1: Yeah.
0: You know, just, I don't know, sometimes just things don't click for certain teams. And East right now has just been the better team. Minute 50 to go here in the ballgame. East leads at 34-7. This time it's going to be Green rolling out to the left. Low pressure comes. He gets away from it. He's now going to tuck it and run to midfield and dives down to about the 46-yard line. So, and everybody's excited about somebody making a tackle out there. Didn't see who made the tackle over there, but whoever it was, the fans loved it. That may have been Nick Littus the second.
1: So, I don't believe I let my quarterback take a beating here late with a big hit or something.
0: Me neither. But the minute 10 to go, I'd just be like, stay in the park, throw it.
1: Hand it off. Let's go to Marshall.
0: That sounds like a plan. Minute to go now. East on their way to their first win of the season. And it's going to be Massey handoff straight up the middle. He dives forward. He is a little bit short. I believe you are correct. Oh, Eagle Eye Wilkins over here. Normally it's Sean Crow back in the day. It's funny, I actually texted Sean the other day because October 9th is my birthday, and we've got a wedding to go to on the 10th. My daughter's in a wedding on the 10th. So the only time I could do something for my birthday was Friday night. Everybody's going to be here. So I've been trying to find I think you're unavailable. I think it's Smoky Mountain and West, so not a bad game. You're unavailable. Rhett's going to be with me because he's family. So Ron's, I'm trying to get somebody to do the game with Ron, so I reach out to Brian Hall. Say, hey, Brian, you around? He unfortunately can't. Sean Crow, reach out to Sean today. Send him a text. It's the only night they don't play. Cherokee's open, but he's got something big going on.
1: Mike Gore would be a good one, my buddy.
0: I may see if Mike wants to do it. And he's a Bearcat, too, so he wouldn't mind coming doing a West Henderson game. And I thought, you know, Ron and Danny can handle it, or Ron and Rhett can handle it, but now Rhett's out as well. So we'll have somebody in there. It's October night. Maybe I'll just, you know, have my birthday party at West Henderson. That's fine. I told Mark Work at the station that my wife's got a bounce house and a pony for me, so I got to be at my party. So here's this time's gonna be a quick pass out here to Lopez out in the open field and a great tackle, a tremendous tackle out there, keeps them short of the first down. As well, once again, here we got kids that we don't have names. He must be one of the eighth quarter guys. So a nice open field tackle out there by somebody, makes it 4th and 1, 35 seconds to go here in the ball game. I'm not being mean, but I hope they don't get a first down. Just ready for this East to go home with the victory. Massey will get the handoff in the backfield. He does have a first down across the 40 to the 35 and dropped it about 34-yard line. So it is another Forks Mountain Kitchen first down. Once again, don't forget they got good food, good people, and a place that feels like home. So, all right, that's going to do it pretty much. I think Massey will try and run maybe one more play. We're down to 15 seconds. And everybody decided Kobe, they're holding on to him. All the players are having fun with their coaches. Massey spins forward about the 20-yard line. Look at all the players jumping up and down around him. I'm sure he's really hoping there's not going to be a cooler with dumping water on him. And East Henderson, folks, woo, have got the victory here tonight, 34-7. I'll even clap for these guys. It has been a long time coming, and to see some super excitement on the sidelines. And there we go. Somebody finally got him. And got one of the coaches. So, all right, let's take a break and wrap things up here. We got to give away our sports seller and exit real player of the game. Once again, East victorious tonight, 34-7 here on WTZQ.
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0: And welcome back to Justice Field here at East Henderson. As a final tonight, the Eagles get the victory, 34-7 over Madison. And it's pretty big. Once again, this is the East team that was 0 for the season last year. They lost their last six games of the previous season. Lost to Hendersonville last week. So a 17-game losing streak snapped here tonight. And I tell you what, they got some kids. They got some players. And they were the better team. And they took care of business against Madison. They made a few mistakes. They are very young, but I've been impressed with the quartet of fresh or sophomore. We throw Williams in there, too. So I was impressed with them. I think you were, too.
1: I don't know how many conference games. It's a tough league. I don't know how many conference games this group is capable of winning just because of differences in talent. But I'm telling you, they're not going to be an easy out.
0: No.
1: The last few years, sometimes it's been an easy out in that conference. And I don't see it that way. I think they're going to be competitive with some of those teams. And you just try to get better each week doing what you do moving forward. Getting some more kids out in the years ahead and developing the ones that you've got. You can see the joy and excitement these kids as they just broke their team huddle. And I'm excited about what Kobe's going to do here.
0: Me too. And once again, Logan Charette with two touchdown rushes tonight. Canyon Lindsay had a touchdown. Brandon Hill had a touchdown. Collins had a touchdown as well. But we got to give away our sports seller and Eggs Up Grill player of the game, and I think it's pretty easy. It's a guy who scored the two touchdowns. Surrett had the huge interception and over 80-yard return. I think Logan Surrett's going to be our player of the game, so he is going to get him some free pancakes for a year.
1: Pancakes, man.
0: I know. The best thing was when Jordan Buford scored that fourth touchdown the other night, Rhett screams, "It's pancake time!" He let us have that. That was a lot of fun. Danny, it was a blast, my friend. I cannot tell you how much fun it was to be back in the booth with you tonight. Class act, great coach, great announcer. And, hey, you may be the good luck charm. East may want you back all the time.
1: Hey, I hope so. I wish them the best. It was exciting being here tonight, seeing this take place, breaking that drought.
0: Oh, yeah. We'll see them again against North later on this season. But, hey, East has a chance to get a little two-game winning streak with Rosman coming to town. Once again, Monday night we'll have the Sports Freak Hour. Got a great show already lined up. We're going to have Don Munson, voice of the Clemson Tigers, be on with me. We're going to preview the PGA Tour stop coming to the Biltmore Championship at Honor Co. And then I'm going to talk to Jake Sell, head coach of North Henderson. Get you ready for North and Hendersonville, our game next week at Hendersonville. Ron Wagner will be with me. So once again, for Tony back in the studio, for Danny right here beside me, I'm Mike Morgan. Thanks so much for listening. Once again, your final 34-7 East Henderson over Madison here on the Mountain Credit Union High School football game on WTZQ. All right, buddy.
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I'm real nervous, but it sure is fun. Come on, baby. It drives me crazy. It's just great. 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
3: Here is your WTCQ Radio Four Seasons forecast. For this Friday, we're going to be partly sunny today with showers and thunderstorms likely this afternoon. Highs around 80. Our chance of rain this afternoon, 70%. Tonight, mostly cloudy. Chance of showers and thunderstorms in the afternoon. Lows in the low 60s. Chance of rain, 50%. Tomorrow, Saturday, pretty much cookie cutter. Chance of showers and thunderstorms in the afternoon. Highs in the upper 70s.

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2: ABC News, I'm Dave Packard. A massive search and rescue effort is underway with the death toll climbing after flash floods obliterated parts of Nepal's Tibet border region. ABC's Britt Clendett is in Kathmandu.
3: Hospitals now dealing with an influx of victims from the disaster zone as rescuers fight against the clock in tough terrain and monsoon downpours to find survivors, including the dozens of Americans still unaccounted for.
2: The number of confirmed dead approaching 600, more than 2,000 people still missing. The jury deciding the fate of Lindsey Clancy has been sent home for the weekend, suspending deliberations until next week. Clancy's defense argues she was suffering from postpartum psychosis. Prosecutors say she knew what she was doing when she killed her three children. And today at the Johnson Space Center, President Trump honored the Artemis II crew with the Congressional Space Medal of Honor. That is the highest honor reserved for American astronauts. This is ABC News. There has been a push from the skies to give Dolly Parton a permanent tribute in the Music City.
4: A plane flew over downtown Nashville Friday morning, trailing a banner that read change.org/Dolly Parton Airport. The banner promoting a petition calling for Nashville International Airport to be renamed for the singer, songwriter, and philanthropist who died Tuesday. The change.org site says Dolly's light should be celebrated across Tennessee. Its final line urges people to sign it so we could all soon be departing from Parton. As of noon Friday, more than 150,000 people had added their signatures. Sherry Preston, ABC News.
2: Far-right provocateur Milo Yiannopoulos is in ICE custody after he was detained at an airport in Louisiana for overstaying his visa. ABC told the 41-year-old will remain in custody pending deportation. The political commentator began his career in Britain and became a prominent and controversial figure through his writing and his speeches. Dave Packer, ABC News.
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11: Here is your WTZQ Radio Four Seasons forecast for this Friday. We're going to be partly sunny today with showers and thunderstorms likely this afternoon. Highs around 80. Our chance of rain this afternoon, 70%. Tonight, mostly cloudy. Chance of showers and thunderstorms in the afternoon. Lows in the low 60s. Chance of rain, 50%. Tomorrow, Saturday, pretty much cookie cutter. Chance of showers and thunderstorms in the afternoon. Highs in the upper 70s.

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7: Here is your WTZQ Radio Four Seasons forecast for this Friday. We're going to be partly sunny today with showers and thunderstorms likely this afternoon. Highs around 80. Our chance of rain this afternoon, 70%. Tonight, mostly cloudy. Chance of showers and thunderstorms in the afternoon. Lows in the low 60s. Chance of rain, 50%. Tomorrow, Saturday, pretty much cookie cutter. Chance of showers and thunderstorms in the afternoon, highs in the upper 70s.

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6: The world of Lake Point Landing, that's a great topic. I think the way that somebody could best experience that is come take a tour. We have a beautiful campus, and right now it is just absolutely glowing with all the wonderful flowers and everything that are blooming at this time of year. But one of the best things about our campus is that it's a continuum of care campus. There is no buy-in fee, nothing like that. You just come, be a part of the campus. We have monthly rent. We do have some buy-ins in our villas. It's just a great, great place to be. In our assisted services, we have customized care so that we will get a care plan directed just specifically to what your needs are. Don't wait. Come while the decision is yours, and you can make that decision to come to a fabulous place, because that's what Lake Point Landing is. It's amazing. I am so gratified when I'll get a call from a family member who came to us when they were moving in their loved one, and they were just so riddled with anxiety, and then a month later they'll call me and they'll say, why did we wait so long to do this?

called you here today for a bit of bad news. I won't be able to see you anymore because of my obligations and the ties that you have. We've been meeting here every day. And since this is our last day together, I want to hold you just one more time. When you turn and walk away,

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1: ABC News, I'm Dave Packard. Deliberations in the Lindsey Clancy trial suspended for the weekend. Her defense says she was suffering from postpartum psychosis. Prosecutors said she knew what she was doing when she killed her three children. A race against time in Nepal following the deadly flooding this week.
2: Overnight, chopper rescue efforts halted over fears another nearby lake that was formed by the initial landslide could also burst and cause another catastrophic flood. So far, that lake is holding.
1: ABC's Brick Clendid in Kathmandu. Officials say the death toll has risen to nearly 600, with now more than 2,000 missing. In Washington, D.C. Friday, tens of thousands of people marched for a Defend the Vote event on the 63rd anniversary of Dr. Martin Luther King Jr.'s I Have a Dream march. Southcom says it boarded and sunk a vessel Friday in the Eastern Pacific operating as a floating refueling station in support of illicit at-sea drug trafficking operations. This is ABC News. The latest measles outbreak is why ABC's Dr. Alok Patel says vaccines are the most effective way to prevent potentially deadly diseases like this from spreading.
3: We are approaching 2,800 cases that are counted. There's probably a lot more that are out there in at least 45 states. And so this outbreak is still rampant in multiple areas. And just a reminder to everyone that two doses of the MMR vaccine gives you 97% lifelong protection. We should actually be seeing no headlines for the measles because we eliminated it in the year 2000. We're going backwards, but we can take care of it.
1: Norway's royal palace says King Harald V died Friday morning at the National Hospital in Oslo. Harald's son has taken the throne as Haakon VIII. His daughter now becomes next in line for the throne. Under a 1990 constitutional reform, it now allows succession to the firstborn regardless of gender, but the law didn't become retroactive, so it does not apply to Haakon's older sister. Dave Packer, ABC News.
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1: ABC News, I'm Dave Packer. A race against time in Nepal for survivors after catastrophic flash flooding this week. Officials say the death toll has surpassed 600 and more than 2,500 are missing. That includes at least 90 U.S. citizens. ABC's Britt Clenitz in Kathmandu, Nepal.
2: Hospitals now dealing with an influx of victims from the disaster zone as rescuers fight against the clock in tough terrain and monsoon downpours to find survivors, including the dozens of Americans still unaccounted for.
1: The jury sent home for the weekend as deliberations continue in the Lindsay Clancy murder trial. The Massachusetts mother acknowledges she killed her three children, but claims she's not criminally responsible because she was suffering from postpartum psychosis. Venezuela interim president Delcy Rodriguez saying in a statement her country is entering a new era of recovery and growth after President Trump announced Friday a historic U.S.-Venezuela oil deal that he claims will lower gas prices. This is ABC News. A federal judge has ruled that the Pentagon's efforts to designate AI company Anthropic a national security threat are unconstitutional. The Pentagon and Anthropic were set to partner with one another, but the Pentagon rejected safeguards requested by Anthropic. ABC's Elizabeth Schulze reports.
3: How we got here was Anthropic and the Defense Department were in these negotiations for a contract. They had been in a contract for years, and they virtually fell apart because Anthropic said, we want to make sure that there are restrictions on our technology, Claude. A lot of people heard of it, a very popular AI tool. We want to make sure that there are restrictions that Claude is not used for mass surveillance of Americans or for lethal autonomous weapons. Well, the Pentagon said, we don't want you putting any terms on this. And basically, the deal fell apart. And then in the wake of that, the Pentagon designated it as a national security risk.
1: Tennessee Governor Bill Lee and the Nashville International Airport announced a partnership to rename the airport in honor of Dolly Parton. Dave Packer, ABC News.
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She gives me a smile and cuddles her cheek to my chest. 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
1: ABC News, I'm Dave Packard. Deliberations in the Lindsay Clancy trial suspended for the weekend. Her defense says she was suffering from postpartum psychosis. Prosecutor said she knew what she was doing when she killed her three children. A race against time in Nepal following the deadly flooding this week.
2: Overnight, chopper rescue efforts halted over fears another nearby lake that was formed by the initial landslide could also burst and cause another catastrophic flood. So far, that lake is holding.
1: ABC's Britt Clendid in Kathmandu. Officials say the death toll has risen to nearly 600, with now more than 2,000 missing. In Washington, D.C. Friday, tens of thousands of people marched for a Defend the Vote event on the 63rd anniversary of Dr. Martin Luther King Jr.'s I Have a Dream march. Southcom says it boarded and sunk a vessel Friday in the Eastern Pacific operating as a floating refueling station in support of illicit at-sea drug trafficking operations. This is ABC News. The latest measles outbreak is why ABC's Dr. Alok Patel says vaccines are the most effective way to prevent potentially deadly diseases like this from spreading.
3: We're approaching 2,800 cases that are counted. There's probably a lot more that are out there in at least 45 states. And so this outbreak is still rampant in multiple areas. And just a reminder to everyone that two doses of the MMR vaccine gives you 97% lifelong protection. We should actually be seeing no headlines for the measles because we eliminated it in the year 2000. We're going backwards, but we can take care of it.
1: Norway's royal palace says King Harald V died Friday morning at the National Hospital in Oslo. Harald's son has taken the throne as Haakon VIII. His daughter now becomes next in line for the throne. Under a 1990 constitutional reform, it now allows succession to the firstborn regardless of gender, but the law didn't become retroactive, so it does not apply to Haakon's older sister. Dave Packer, ABC News.
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1: ABC News, I'm Dave Packer. A race against time in Nepal for survivors after catastrophic flash flooding this week. Officials say the death toll has surpassed 600 and more than 2,500 are missing. That includes at least 90 U.S. citizens. ABC's Britt Clenitz in Kathmandu, Nepal.
2: Hospitals now dealing with an influx of victims from the disaster zone as rescuers fight against the clock in tough terrain and monsoon downpours to find survivors, including the dozens of Americans still unaccounted for.
1: The jury sent home for the weekend as deliberations continue in the Lindsay Clancy murder trial. The Massachusetts mother acknowledges she killed her three children, but claims she's not criminally responsible because she was suffering from postpartum psychosis. Venezuela interim president Delcy Rodriguez saying in a statement her country is entering a new era of recovery and growth after President Trump announced Friday a historic U.S.-Venezuela oil deal that he claims will lower gas prices. This is ABC News. A federal judge has ruled that the Pentagon's efforts to designate AI company

0: Anthropic a national security threat are unconstitutional. The Pentagon and Anthropic were set to partner with one another, but the Pentagon rejected safeguards requested by Anthropic. ABC's Elizabeth Schulze reports.
1: How we got here was Anthropic and the Defense Department were in these negotiations for a contract. They had been in a contract for years, and they virtually fell apart because Anthropic said, we want to make sure that there are restrictions on our technology, Claude. A lot of people heard of it, a very popular AI tool. We want to make sure that there are restrictions that Claude is not used for mass surveillance of Americans or for lethal autonomous weapons. Well, the Pentagon said, we don't want you putting any terms on this. And basically, the deal fell apart. And then in the wake of that, the Pentagon designated it as a national security risk.
0: Tennessee Governor Bill Lee and the Nashville International Airport announced a partnership to rename the airport in honor of Dolly Parton. Dave Packer, ABC News.
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1: Deliberations in the Lindsey Clancy trial suspended for the weekend. Her defense says she was suffering from postpartum psychosis. Prosecutors said she knew what she was doing when she killed her three children. A race against time in Nepal following the deadly flooding this week.
2: Overnight, chopper rescue efforts halted over fears another nearby lake that was formed by the initial landslide could also burst and cause another catastrophic flood. So far, that lake is holding.
1: ABC's Britt Clendid in Kathmandu. Officials say the death toll has risen to nearly 600, with now more than 2,000 missing. In Washington, D.C. Friday, tens of thousands of people marched for a Defend the Vote event on the 63rd anniversary of Dr. Martin Luther King Jr.'s I Have a Dream march. Southcom says it boarded and sunk a vessel Friday in the Eastern Pacific operating as a floating refueling station in support of illicit at-sea drug trafficking operations. This is ABC News. The latest measles outbreak is why ABC's Dr. Alok Patel says vaccines are the most effective way to prevent potentially deadly diseases like this from spreading.
3: We're approaching 2,800 cases that are counted. There's probably a lot more that are out there in at least 45 states. And so this outbreak is still rampant in multiple areas. And just a reminder to everyone that two doses of the MMR vaccine gives you 97% lifelong protection. We should actually be seeing no headlines for the measles because we eliminated it in the year 2000. We're going backwards, but we can take care of it.
1: Norway's royal palace says King Harald V died Friday morning at the National Hospital in Oslo. Harald's son has taken the throne as Haakon VIII. His daughter now becomes next in line for the throne. Under a 1990 constitutional reform, it now allows succession to the firstborn regardless of gender, but the law didn't become retroactive, so it does not apply to Haakon's older sister. Dave Packer, ABC News.
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1: Packer, a race against time in Nepal for survivors after catastrophic flash flooding this week. Officials say the death toll has surpassed 600 and more than 2,500 are missing. That includes at least 90 U.S. citizens. ABC's Britt Clenitz in Kathmandu, Nepal.
2: Hospitals now dealing with an influx of victims from the disaster zone as rescuers fight against the clock in tough terrain and monsoon downpours to find survivors, including the dozens of Americans still unaccounted for.
1: The jury sent home for the weekend as deliberations continue in the Lindsay Clancy murder trial. The Massachusetts mother acknowledges she killed her three children, but claims she's not criminally responsible because she was suffering from postpartum psychosis. Venezuela interim president Delcy Rodriguez saying in a statement her country is entering a new era of recovery and growth after President Trump announced Friday a historic U.S.-Venezuela oil deal that he claims will lower gas prices. This is ABC News. A federal judge has ruled that the Pentagon's efforts to designate AI company Anthropic a national security threat are unconstitutional. The Pentagon and Anthropic were set to partner with one another, but the Pentagon rejected safeguards requested by Anthropic. ABC's Elizabeth Schulze reports.
3: How we got here was Anthropic and the Defense Department were in these negotiations for a contract. They had been in a contract for years, and they virtually fell apart because Anthropic said, we want to make sure that there are restrictions on our technology, Claude. A lot of people heard of it, a very popular AI tool. We want to make sure that there are restrictions that Claude is not used for mass surveillance of Americans or for lethal autonomous weapons. Well, the Pentagon said, we don't want you putting any terms on this. And basically, the deal fell apart. And then in the wake of that, the Pentagon designated it as a national security risk.
1: Tennessee Governor Bill Lee and the Nashville International Airport announced a partnership to rename the airport in honor of Dolly Parton. Dave Packer, ABC News.
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1: I was out on the West Coast trying to make a buck, and things didn't work out. I was down on my luck. Got tired of roaming and bumming around, so I started thumbing back east toward my hometown. Made a lot of miles the first 2 days, and I figured I'd be home in a week if my luck held out this way. But the third night I got stranded way out of town, at a cold, lonely crossroads, rain was pouring down. I was hungry and freezing, done caught a chill, when the lights of a big semi topped the hill. Lord, I sure was glad to hear them air brakes come on, and I climbed in that cab where I knew it'd be warm. At the wheel sat a big man. He weighed about 210. He stuck out his hand and said with a grin, "Big Joe's the name." I told him mine, and he said the name of my rig is Phantom 309. Well, I asked him why he called his rig such a name. He said, "Son, this old Mac can put them all to shame. There ain't a driver or a rig running any line that's seen nothing but taillights from Phantom 309. Well, we rode and talked the better part of the night, when the lights of a truck stop came in sight. He said, "I'm sorry, son, this is as far as you go, 'cause I gotta make a turn just on up the road." Well, he tossed me a dime as he pulled her in low, and said, "Have yourself a hot cup on old Big Joe." When Joe and his rig roared out in the night, in nothing flat he was clean out of sight. Well, I went inside and ordered me a cup, told the waiter Big Joe was setting me up. Oh, you could have heard a pin drop. It got deathly quiet, and the waiter's face turned kind of white. "Well, did I say something wrong?" I said with a halfway grin. He said, "No, this happens every now and then. Every driver in here knows Big Joe. But son, let me tell you what happened about 10 years ago. At the crossroads tonight where you flagged him down, there was a busload of kids coming from town. And they were right in the middle when Big Joe topped the hill. It could have been slaughter, but he turned his wheels. Well, Joe lost control, went into a skid, and gave his life to save that bunch of kids. And there at that crossroads was the end of a line for Big Joe and Phantom 309. But every now and then, some hiker will come by, and like you, Big Joe will give him a ride. Here, have another cup, and forget about the dime. Keep it as a souvenir from Big Joe and Phantom 309.

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1: ABC News, I'm Dave Packard. Deliberations in the Lindsay Clancy trial suspended for the weekend. Her defense says she was suffering from postpartum psychosis. Prosecutor said she knew what she was doing when she killed her three children. A race against time in Nepal following the deadly flooding this week.
2: Overnight, chopper rescue efforts halted over fears another nearby lake that was formed by the initial landslide could also burst and cause another catastrophic flood. So far, that lake is holding.
1: ABC's Britt Clendid in Kathmandu. Officials say the death toll has risen to nearly 600, with now more than 2,000 missing. In Washington, D.C. Friday, tens of thousands of people marched for a Defend the Vote event on the 63rd anniversary of Dr. Martin Luther King Jr.'s I Have a Dream march. Southcom says it boarded and sunk a vessel Friday in the Eastern Pacific operating as a floating refueling station in support of illicit at-sea drug trafficking operations. This is ABC News. The latest measles outbreak is why ABC's Dr. Alok Patel says vaccines are the most effective way to prevent potentially deadly diseases like this from spreading.
3: We're approaching 2,800 cases that are counted. There's probably a lot more that are out there in at least 45 states. And so this outbreak is still rampant in multiple areas. And just a reminder to everyone that two doses of the MMR vaccine gives you 97% lifelong protection. We should actually be seeing no headlines for the measles because we eliminated it in the year 2000. We're going backwards, but we can take care of it.
1: Norway's royal palace says King Harald V died Friday morning at the National Hospital in Oslo. Harald's son has taken the throne as Haakon VIII. His daughter now becomes next in line for the throne. Under a 1990 constitutional reform, it now allows succession to the firstborn regardless of gender, but the law didn't become retroactive, so it does not apply to Haakon's older sister. Dave Packer, ABC News.
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1: ABC News, I'm Chuck Severson. Rescue efforts continue in areas buried by catastrophic flash floods along the border between Nepal and China. Over 600 people dead, over 2,000 missing. Officials say survivors are being found. One survivor from California says she and her husband were at a border checkpoint when a wall of mud and water was wiping out villages.
2: I just said, leave the bus right away or we're going to die.
1: They ran for their lives. Something new in deportation efforts, ABC News Chief Justice Correspondent Pierre Thomas.
3: ICE is now putting in a $2 million order for robot dogs to track and apprehend undocumented migrants. The robots can open doors and are equipped with cameras that can see 360 degrees.
1: At least 27 people have been killed following a Russian attack near a Ukrainian capital, Kyiv, says local officials. And new tech, drivers staying at or below the speed limit while approaching a red light get an earlier green. This is ABC News. The Tampa Bay Rays have gotten county approval on a financing plan to build a new stadium a day after city officials approved their part for the $2.3 billion project that will replace the domed Tropicana Field. We get more government snapshots in the jobs market this coming week from the Labor Department. A heads up about vaping maybe not being the cigarette alternative you think it is. ABC News medical correspondent Dr. Darian Sutton.
4: Important to understand, nicotine in and of itself is not good for our health, and it can be severely harmful, and it's highly addictive. And some of these vapes have enough nicotine to accommodate up to 20 cigarettes. And I think that type of understanding is not known because it's so easy to use. Also, when you're using nicotine, there's a risk of inhaling irritants like fine metals, fine particles, and chemicals that are in the aerosol. So it's so important to understand that although it might not be as risky as a combustible traditional cigarette, there are still true risks that can affect your health.
1: Dr. Darian Sutton, Chuck Severson, ABC News.
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0: Join us now for an informative look at the world of nature with local naturalist and educators Carlton Burke and Dan Lazar, reporting on all the natural events occurring right here in wild western North Carolina. From bugs to bears and everything in between, get ready to explore the rich natural heritage of our southern Appalachian Mountains.
1: Good morning and welcome to another broadcast of Nature News, the program that keeps you in touch with what is happening outdoors in the wilds of western North Carolina and the surrounding southern Appalachian Mountain region. My name is Carlton Burke. I am one of your host naturalists here at Nature News.
2: And my name is Dan Lazar. I'm your other host naturalist.
1: And together we've been bringing you Nature News since the previous millennium.
2: Yeah, that's true.
1: Technically, that's true. Since 1993. Here we are at 2026.
2: Yeah.
1: That sounds like it's a long time ago. It's over 30 years.
2: We're in our 34th year
1: broadcasting. All right. So we're really tired. So we thought we would just sit here today. No. We're going to bring you some nature news. And sometimes I give you a little hint of what we're going to talk about today, but I'm not going to do that today.
2: Okay.
1: You're just going to have to stay tuned to see what it is. But it will be seasonal, because that's what Nature News does. We follow the seasons of the year, and we talk about things that are happening seasonally around our local area here in the western North Carolina, southern Appalachian Mountain region. And, sometimes we leave the studio and go out and do a in-the-field broadcast, and we take our voice recorder out. Sometimes we'll have a special guest or a special topic we'll talk about on Nature News as well. But today we're in the studio, even though today, as we record our program a few days earlier than you'll actually hear it on this Saturday, it's one of these days early in the week. If you think back, if you're in our local area here in West North Carolina, if you think back to Monday and Tuesday, we're actually recording this on a Tuesday afternoon. Low humidity, lower temperatures, beautiful sky, blue sky with puffy white cumulus clouds, and no rain on the past couple of days here as we're doing our program here, which may be different by the time you listen to this on the weekend, because this is our broadcast for Saturday, August 29th. But early in the week, man, was it not ever nice outside, wasn't it, Dan?
2: So the sky was the bluest possible blue. The clouds were pure, absolutely white. The air was clean.
1: And I loved the fact it wasn't rainy.
2: Yeah, and the mountains were about as green as they could get.
1: So sick of rain.
2: Yeah, and it was absolutely beautiful.
1: Because it wasn't raining.
2: And even the crows were the deepest black. The goldfinches were at their brightest yellow. Cardinal flowers at their deepest red. The sunlight felt warm on your back when you sat outside. The sunsets a little bit earlier, you can enjoy them more. The stars were shining brightly. The katydids and crickets were calling softly in the evenings. Cool, misty mornings with fog in the valleys. Less tourists around. And the anticipation of fall colors just around the corner. Some red already in the sourwood and black gum trees. A great time to be here in the southern Appalachian Mountains. It was perfect summer days earlier this week.
1: Dan, you might have offended some people. You said less tourists around.
2: Well,
1: western North Carolina is driven by the tourist industry. People here come here to go kayaking, whitewater rafting, hiking, come to see the waterfalls, spend time in Pisgah National Forest and DuPont Recreation State Forest and places like that, maybe mountain biking or just hiking, and less tourists, you're saying. Dan Lazar said that, not me.
2: More solitude on the trails, more peaceful hiking in the mountains with less people out there.
1: And some of that is because for around our local area here, some of the schools have started.
2: Yeah.
1: So if people are out on vacations, whether you're local, particularly if you're local, I don't know, some other places, school maybe back in session, but if you're local and you're out vacation around the mountains or something like that, well, now you're probably back as a family unit because your kids got to go back to school now, and we're in that transitional period from late summer into early autumn, even though it won't be officially autumn celestial speaking until later in September. But remember, meteorological speaking, that's what Nature News operates on, the meteorological cycle. In other words, what's happening weather-wise, temperature-wise, as we go into September 1st, that will be the beginning of autumn.
2: Speaking of
1: just days away, Dan. Yeah. Just days away.
2: Speaking of celestial events, did you go out to look at the partial lunar eclipse last week?
1: No, I missed that. Did you?
2: It was raining that day.
1: Oh, yeah?
2: At least where I was.
1: That's why I'm complaining about it. It's been raining so much. I mean, everything is just wet. Everything is drippy. Everything that leaks. I've got a few leaky places, and it's just you can't even fix stuff because it's always wet and rainy. And I'd like to see a 10-day period of absolutely no rain whatsoever.
2: It would be nice if it dried out in September, because that probably would produce more brilliant fall colors.
1: Yeah.
2: So having a wet summer followed by a dry September, that's kind of perfect conditions to have a tremendous fall color year, which I'm looking forward to. But if you missed the eclipse, if it was raining where you were, you can go out and see another lunar eclipse on New Year's Eve 2028.
1: That'd probably be a very cold night to go out. And then lately, you know, as the temperatures in the summertime here are so pleasant to go out and look at anything in the nighttime sky. But because of all the clouds and rain, on again, off again, thunderstorms, it's been hard to do any sky watching much in this mid to late summer here.
2: Yeah, except for this past week. It's been beautiful watching the sunsets. We've had some beautiful sunsets, and then Venus emerges in the west, the first thing you see other than the moon. And then the stars start appearing. Arcturus is usually the second one, also in the west. Then you start seeing things like the summer triangle, the Big Dipper, and then the other stars coming out, and the crickets are calling, katydids. So it's a good time to be out sky watching right now. It's warm, like you said.
1: Right.
2: Why freeze just to look at the stars?
1: That's right, yes. So hopefully you get a clear night to do that. Dan, when you go out walking this time of the year, do you, I know what you would do because you're a naturalist. You look all around you, but a lot of people, when they go hiking and walking around, they just kind of look around and up towards the trees, at the bushes, around and left and right, maybe even up top, you know, at the trees or something. But a lot of people fail to look down at their feet as they're walking.
2: Hmm.
1: And I think that's important.
2: Oh, yeah, so you don't trip.
1: Well, one thing is so you don't trip, but also this time of year, there are a lot of things at foot level that you might miss. One of those things might be the mushrooms. We talked a lot about mushrooms that were coming out in all this rainy weather. That's one benefit of rainy weather. Mushrooms come out, and a lot of beautiful mushrooms to see at this time of the year. But also, a lot of people are starting to report now seeing a lot of large caterpillars on the ground. You know, usually caterpillars are up on bushes and tree limbs and branches and plants and vines, because caterpillars eat leaves, and that's part of their life cycle, because they're eating that so they can turn into either an adult moth or an adult butterfly, depending on what species of caterpillar you are. But caterpillars undergo this stage where they hatch out of an egg, about a pinhead size egg, and then they eat for the next several weeks of their life, and they grow, and they grow at a rate that, you know, if you grew at the same rate that a caterpillar grows, you as a human being, a human baby, in about 2 to 3 weeks would be the size of a school bus. Can you imagine a human baby getting to be that big in that short amount of time? Well, if you're related to a caterpillar, that's exactly what's happening. So once these caterpillars that often are eating up off the ground in a bush, tree, shrub, or whatever, and you don't see them, suddenly they mature and they get big, and you know, some of them, there are some really big caterpillars out, some as long as your finger, some as long as your hand. A lot of other ones are very small. But at that point, they crawl off the plant they've been feeding on, and they find a place to pupate. And you might say, what do you mean by pupate? Well, that means they're climbing off the plant, and they're going into a resting stage where they shed their skin. And if you're a moth caterpillar, you're going to make a cocoon of some sort, probably, or you may not make a cocoon, but you'll just shed your skin, and you'll be in this pupal stage, which is a resting stage, dormant stage, until they turn into an adult. And with most moths, they'll do something where they spin some silk around themselves, sometimes incorporate in a leaf or something around it. Others do this something like that, but they're actually hanging from a tree limb. Others actually don't do a silk cocoon. They just burrow down in the ground and shed their skin, and they are this bare pupa in the ground with no covering to protect it. But then if you're a butterfly, you're going to attach yourself to something to hang down, shed your skin. You're going to turn into this little hardened case called a chrysalis, and then inside that little case, all your genetic material is going to be mixed up and rearranged, and then you'll emerge as an adult butterfly either this year before it gets cold, or depending on where you're at in your development and what kind of butterfly you are, you may overwinter and not come out again until spring. And the same thing with certain moth species. So this is a time of year when a lot of people see these mature, big caterpillars on the ground, and they're walking, traveling to some place where they're going to do their pupal thing.
2: Yeah, so You know, and the pupae, you know, pupa comes from the same root word, Latin word, as puppet. So they kind of look like they're not living, like they're a puppet that is not moving, but still a general shape of what they're going to
1: But they are very much alive.
2: Oh, definitely alive.
1: Yes.
2: And so inside of a pupal case or a chrysalis, some people think, well, everything turns to soup and then out comes the butterfly, but not exactly like that. There are some parts of the butterfly that are already present in the caterpillar. And so some things are digested, but other things grow. There are little discs of tissue which are already the roots of growing into legs or a thorax or the head or the eyes or the wings. And those are present. Even the tracheal system, the breathing tubes of the insect, are already present in a minute form inside the caterpillar. And so those things are already beginning to grow like buds on a tree, and they just have to fill out. So it's an orderly process, and there is a transition. They start off as a caterpillar, which is an eating machine. It looks like an intestine,
1: yeah.
2: A mouth on one end,
1: just
2: a anus on the air.
1: Right, a vent opening on the other end, and they poop out.
2: Yeah, and then the adult with the wings, that is just a specialist in dispersing and finding a mate and then dispersing the eggs over a wide area. So each part of the life cycle is specialized for what the purpose of that part of the life cycle is. So anyway, some of the big caterpillars are out crawling around right now.
1: Right. So one that might really get your attention, and it shows up on online discussions and forums and stuff like that, is the hickory horn devil, which is absolutely my most favorite caterpillar of all, which as an adult, when it's ready to go into the pupal stage, before it does that, is a huge caterpillar about the size of a cigar.
2: Yeah, would you say that might be the biggest caterpillar?
1: It's got to be in our area. Biggest and fattest.
2: Yeah, maybe.
1: And, you know, and also, depending on what you're feeding on and how long you feed on it, when you decide that you're full grown enough, you'll have different size caterpillars that are ready to pupate, so they're not all the same size. But the very biggest hickory horn devils out there, and first of all, I love that name, hickory horn devil. They are a good 6 to 8 inches long.
2: They look scary.
1: Yeah, they look scary. They got all these protuberances and things that look like antenna and horns coming off their body, but they're actually very soft and easily broken. They're not. They can whip them around, but that has absolutely no value as a defense. And they are kind of this bright turquoise greenish color that is very odd looking. And then these horns and protuberances are kind of orange. They're just the coolest. If you're into that sort of thing, and I am, the coolest looking caterpillar you can possibly imagine. It looks like something that came out of the rainforest in South America, but it's right here in our local area.
2: And they come out starting in early July. The first one I've seen was, I think, on July 2nd, back in 1979.
1: So memorable. You remember,
2: I remember the actual date.
1: Wow.
2: Yeah, because the first one I saw, I didn't know what it was.
1: Yeah.
2: And so I had to look it up. And so that was in a parking lot on July 2nd, 1979, but I think most of them come out a little bit later than that.
1: Yeah, yeah. And what's interesting about them, as well as other caterpillars, you know, when they hatch out of an egg, they don't look like what they're going to look like later. They go through different stages of development, what we call the instars, and shed their skin. And between some of their sheds, they end up looking different. Like a good example is the swallowtail butterflies. In particular, let's talk about the spicebush swallowtail butterfly.
2: Okay.
1: When they first hatch out and they start to grow big enough to be noticed, they're kind of this, not a black and white, but a light color and a dark color, kind of a dark brownish with a creamy white color. And they look like bird droppings when they're sitting on a leaf. And when they get older, to a more mature stage, they turn bright green in color, and they have these false eye spot on their face above their head capsule that makes it look like the end of a snake or something looking at you through a branch. So if a bird came up and tried to eat, oh my gosh, that's the head of a snake! I got to get away from here, you know. And it's just a false eye spot. And then things like the swallowtail caterpillars, they all have these really cool things called osmeteria.
2: Right.
1: That you, if you press their heads, these little protuberances come out. These little bright orange protuberances come out, which are folded up in their head, and they come elongating out of the head, coming out, and they're just kind of like a shock value. They got a little funny odor to them. So caterpillars are really cool, you know. If caterpillar, all cat, if all caterpillars were much, much bigger than they are, at all the stages of life, we'd really notice them a whole lot more. Yeah, of course, they'd eat all the trees down to the ground, too. Yeah,
2: well, we wouldn't have our variety of birds if we didn't have
1: caterpillars. Yeah, and the caterpillar is such an important food for the songbirds out there.
2: But the spice bush.
1: Well, I mean, I just say, the caterpillars are so cool. There's this thing that's most people have no idea is going on because they don't look at the leaves and the trees and bushes and things like that, and they look different at every stage of development. And they're getting towards the end of development right now. And if you keep your eyes open, you may spot those big adults that are leaving the food plant and walking across the path. So look down at your feet.
2: Correct. So I was going to say, the spice bush swallowtail caterpillar, as you said, it starts out looking like a bird dropping. It's small and kind of a swirled mixture of brown and white, as you might see in a bird dropping. This is a deception on the part of this insect. It's a camouflage coloration, which is going to help preserve it from being eaten. But then after a while, they turn kind of greenish, and they get these big eye spots on the back of their thorax, which looks like big eyes looking out. And this might serve to keep maybe predatory wasps or other insects that are going to parasitize the caterpillar, because they look like eyes of maybe a frog, maybe a small snake, something that might deter the predators. So their entire juvenile life is deception, looking like something that they're not.
1: Well, they have to, because they're a food source for so many animals out there.
2: And then they pupate, and then they emerge as a butterfly, which is kind of black and bluish, which is also a mimic, and it's mimicking the pipevine swallowtail caterpillar, which is thought to be toxic or distasteful to birds. And so every stage of the life cycle is a deception in this insect, trying to look like something else in order to survive.
1: Right.
2: And it's a very deceptive insect.
1: Yeah, Mike mentioned something about parasitism, too, because a lot of these caterpillars, when they get really big, they become more noticeable to parasitic wasps and flies that lay their eggs on the surface, and those little larvae hatch out and burrow inside. And a caterpillar may act normal and act alive for a few more weeks. Meanwhile, while this parasitism is going on, the larva, whatever parasitizes it, is living inside, feeding off the tissues, and eventually destroy the nervous system, where suddenly that caterpillar quits moving and doesn't operate more, just gets really still at that point in time and doesn't eat, doesn't poop, doesn't do anything, but it's still alive for a while. And then you might see these little cocoons that are forming on the outside, these little whitish cocoons about this maybe depending on what species, it could be a quarter of an inch long, an eighth of an inch long,
2: right.
1: And they're just suddenly like these little attached little balloon like oblong cocoons on the outside of the caterpillar,
2: right.
1: And then eventually the caterpillar said it was going to die, and this parasitism is the way these things like tachyflies reproduce, and certain species of parasitic wasp and other things. So a lot of caterpillars end up being a kind of like a Trojan horse type thing,
2: right.
1: And they just end up not make it to the end of their period of time of development. There's also fungal diseases that affect them. There's actually, with monarch butterflies, there's actually a virus that can attack and destroy the monarch butterfly caterpillar, or once it is actually in the chrysalis stage as well. So, so caterpillars, moths, and butterflies lay dozens and dozens, if not hundreds, of eggs in hopes that a few of them will make it to adulthood and not be eaten by something or not be parasitized by something, but most of them don't make it.
2: Yeah, so getting back to the parasitized caterpillars, as you mentioned, with the structures looking like little white projections from the skin, I saw a caterpillar earlier this year that looked like it had been parasitized, so I went to examine it, and it wasn't parasitized. It had these white tufts of hairs that were kind of the same shape. They looked like, had been parasitized by a wasp,
1: mm-hmm.
2: And I thought maybe that is also a deception. Maybe a wasp isn't going to parasitize an insect that's already parasitized. Its young wouldn't have enough food to eat, and so mimicking a parasitized caterpillar might also be another defense that these caterpillars have.
1: So deception is the name of the game. You want to survive, and if you want to have if you enjoy looking at really weird looking things that are actually out there, one thing you do is look at all the different weird sea creatures that are in the ocean that other than just the fish and things that we know about. But look at a book that has color pictures of the caterpillars that are found here in our eastern forest. And we have some of the most bizarre looking caterpillars of different colors, shapes, designs, and things that don't even look like a caterpillar. And I think the world of caterpillars is a very overlooked scientific thing that a lot of people should be a little bit more aware of, because they are so important in the ecology of the forest because they affect so many other animals out there. But most of that happens in the unseen world that we don't notice, because, you know, some will come out only at night and feed, some may feed only in the daytime, some will soil a leaf up and stitch it together with a silk and feed inside the leaf or hide there. And a lot of these things are happening way up in the treetops where we don't even see them. But like we mentioned before, the caterpillar is important food for songbirds and many other things out there. And it's just this when all this stuff is culminating this time of year, when you might get to see some of these adult caterpillars walking across your pathway. And so look where you step. You might squash one otherwise, because some of them are pretty big. And just be aware that as we go from late summer to early autumn here, a lot of transitional things are happening between the two seasons. And one of my favorites is knowing that I could just have a encounter at any point in time with a really big, huge caterpillar, even a small caterpillar. They're all very, very interesting. And just keep your eyes open for what you may cross paths with, literally.
2: Yeah, I was walking one time through the Amazon rainforest, Carlton.
1: Oh, sure, Dan. One time you were walking through the Amazon rainforest, and if I had a story, I'd have to say, well, you know, I was walking through DuPont Reche's State Forest, you know, down the road 20 miles. But now Dan's going to talk about one time when he was walking through the Amazon rainforest thousands of miles away on a different continent. All right, go ahead.
2: Okay, so I was walking through the forest and talking about caterpillars. Well, actually, I saw this thing crawling across the ground. It was the size and shape of a small potato. It was pretty much the color of a potato, but it had hairs all over. It looked like a small, hairy potato walking through the woods.
1: Oh, yeah.
2: And I took a video of it, mm-hmm. and it would kind of go over a branch and come back down. It was very flexible. And I had no idea what this thing was. It was like a small, hairy potato walking on the ground. Well, of course, I flipped it over with a stick to see what was underneath, and it was a caterpillar.
1: Yeah.
2: It has so many hairs. The hairs were like, over an inch and a half to 2 inches long.
1: Yeah.
2: And a little caterpillar under there, and I guess all those hairs would serve the same purpose to deter a predator from trying to eat it.
1: Well, you know, there's some caterpillars here locally, like what they call the pack saddle, or the saddleback caterpillar, which has stinging hairs, and some of these other things called nascent slugs. There's a bunch of caterpillars that live locally here that have stinging hairs that you don't want to touch. But from the upper area, when you look at them, they don't look like a caterpillar. So, but if you flip them over, then you say, oh, they got these little legs, six legs, like a caterpillar would, because it's an insect. But then they have all these things called prolegs, which are really fossil-like, but those are the things that actually grasp and hold on to things, you know, within the caterpillar stage. But not every caterpillar even looks like a caterpillar from above, and a lot of them don't even move like a caterpillar from above. They just kind of sit there, but they may actually be underneath, and they may actually be eating little holes in the leaf or something. So whether in the Amazon or the Appalachians, this is a good time to see really cool caterpillars.
2: I want to talk about a carnivorous caterpillar.
1: A carnivorous caterpillar.
2: Yeah, and this is not from an exotic location. This is from Owen Park in Swannanoa.
1: Okay, that's locally here in the Asheville area, west of North Carolina.
2: Right, and there's a moth that feeds on alders. Mm-hmm. And it's caterpillar. This is where I saw it, up along the pond there. It will drop down into the water and actually catch smaller things than itself and eat it. Of course, there are a lot of predaceous caterpillars down in the Amazon, but I'm not going to talk about that. But this is one that lives right here in Swannanoa. And I just thought that was interesting, that you wouldn't think that a caterpillar would be carnivorous. But we have at least one here in the southern Appalachians.
1: Wow, what's his name?
2: Oh, I can't remember his name.
1: Oh, okay.
2: It's probably the carnivorous alder caterpillar.
1: Okay, all right. Well, that's pretty cool. All right. Well, we've been talking about caterpillars a lot here. We haven't even got into other nature news stories, but we're going to do that in just a moment. We're going to pause first, give you our contact information, because here at Nature News, we want to hear what you are seeing. We want to hear if you have a question about the world of nature. We want to know about your observations out there, topics you like to discuss, any comments you might have. So we're going to pause for a couple minutes to give you our contact information, and then we're going to continue on with some more nature news. All right, so if you'd like to get in touch with us here at Nature News, we have many ways to do that. One of the ways that most people like to get in touch is by email.
2: Yeah, okay, email. You can send us email at our email address, which is naturenewswnc. WNC standing for Western North Carolina. naturenewswnc@gmail.com.
1: Okay? But there's other ways to get in touch also.
2: Yeah, you can telephone us to our answering machine, 828-891-5169. We'll repeat this again toward the end of the program, but our telephone number is 828-891-5169.
1: But you will not get to talk to anybody, Michael. We will answer the phone. We'll let our robot do that and just leave a call when you call, leave a message. And if you want us to call you back, we'll try to do that, but otherwise we might just use your information on a future Nature News program.
2: Right. And you can mail us a card or letter at our mailing address, Nature News, 3150 North Mills River Road, Mills River, North Carolina, 28759. Once again, we'll repeat these mailing address and phone numbers toward the end of the program.
1: Okay. Also, a quick reminder, too, if you're somewhere else in the world, like obviously Dan goes to the Amazon on the weekends and places like that, you know, and you want to listen to Nature News, you can listen to Nature News on demand, either by, you can listen to it live on the air, so to speak, wherever you're at, as long as you have online access. 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It redirects you to our web presence on their website. 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
2: You know, Carlton, we ought to find one of these really old Nature Newses and get an excerpt from it and play it now. See what it was like 30 years ago.
1: Like right now?
2: Well, not right now, but see what we sound like today.
1: Okay.
2: And so that would be interesting.
1: Okay.
2: To find a good topic.
3: Yeah, our voices are probably really high because we were in puberty back then.
1: No.
2: So, yeah.
1: No, anyway. we were full-grown adults when Nature News started, and we're fully grown.
2: Or even more grown.
1: More grown late in life now that we've been on the air for so long. But now back to Nature News. So if you're just tuning in.
2: Go ahead.
1: Nature News is a program that keeps you in touch with what's happening in the world of the wild here in Western North Carolina, seasonally. You talk about things that are happening. And so far, we've been talking only about caterpillars today.
2: Really?
1: Yeah.
2: That's all we talked about?
1: Yeah. We've been talking about caterpillars.
2: We talked a little bit about the weather.
1: Yeah, well,
2: anyway, I'd like to throw in something about birds.
1: Okay. And then I got a little bird notation I want to mention.
2: Okay. So I wanted to talk about goldfinches, which I think we may have also mentioned last week, and how beautiful they are. But they usually have flocks, maybe feeding flocks, except maybe right when they're building the nest and right when the eggs are there. But I think we're getting late enough in the year that they're starting to get their feeding flocks again. And the other day I was sitting out on my porch, which Carlton, you remember, my porch.
1: Came over, you sat on your porch.
2: Yeah, and I counted 13 goldfinches. Mm-hmm. And they were landing on thistles.
1: Yeah, it's one of their favorite foods. They get the seeds out of thistles.
2: Yeah, and it's such a good color combination, the purple thistle and the yellow goldfinches, and they were staying there hanging around for a pretty long time.
1: Or were they also possibly gathering nesting material?
2: Could have been, yeah, because they
1: gather nesting material from the fluffy down that's left over from the thistle plant.
2: Right, right. Anyway, it was such a beautiful color combination that I was inspired. In fact, I was so inspired.
1: Whenever Dan says he's inspired, that can only mean one thing. A poem.
2: I had to set it down on paper.
1: Dan, you did not tell me you were going to have to give us a poem here. I'm not shocked. I just wasn't expecting it. So.
2: Yeah, so I'd like to share that with you, Carlton.
1: Okay, all right.
2: And with our listening audience.
1: Okay, we'll do that. We'll pull up some poetic music in the background here.
2: Okay.
1: And we'll have a poem here about goldfinches.
2: All right. And so... this is in. Do you want to guess the title?
1: Yeah, I don't already know the title. It's always Ode to a Goldfinch.
2: Yeah, how do you guess?
1: Because all your poems are ode to whatever the topic is.
2: It's called Ode to a Goldfinch. Okay. Sweet yellow bird that likes to whistle. Oh, wild canary. Oh, bird who loves thistle. You flock together in groups formed of dozens of siblings and uncles and aunts and some cousins. I guess you're too lonely to live as a single and much prefer gathering with friends for to mingle. Flocks also provide a degree of protection with dozens of eyes for predator detection. You're the last bird to breed in the green Appalachians. You're an ornithological aberration. Why do you wait so long in the season? What you feed to your babies just might be the reason. You are widely known as a strict vegetarian who shuns insects and worms and especially carrion. But there are certain things on which you will feed, like some kind of berry or ripening seed. So you raise your young on the sweet seeds of grasses while they stay in the nest and just sit on their eggshells. It's a sweet... Well, what are you expecting?
1: Well, I was expecting something that rhymed.
2: Oh, okay. modern poetry doesn't have to rhyme.
1: Yeah.
2: It's a sweet thing to be raised on a vegetable diet. Maybe other birds and some humans should try it. Magnificent bird of yellow and black, you possess all the grace and the beauty I lack. While singing in flight with the blue sky beyond, with your feathers as bright as a goldenrod wand, gliding through fields in undulating flight like a flickering sunbeam, both gentle and bright, a chorus of angels sent down from the blue to brighten my day and my soul to renew. It's my ode to a goldfinch.
1: Oh, well, that's pretty nice here. So, even though one line didn't rhyme, I guess we can accept that.
2: Nobody's perfect.
1: Yeah. But yeah, goldfinches are one of those beautiful things in the world of nature. They're one of those inspirational things when you see the bright, beautiful colors of the male.
2: Yeah.
1: And
2: then
1: especially,
2: they sing while they're flying. Yeah.
1: And especially when you see a flock of them, that's pretty cool. And especially when you see them on a patch of thistles that are in bloom or partially in bloom, and they may be eating the seeds out of there, but some of the blooms have already bloomed out and left behind their downy seeds.
2: Yeah.
1: They might be picking the down out of that, which is what they use on the line their nest with, and that's why goldfinches are pretty much the last bird to nest in the Appalachians, because they have to have that thistle down, and thistles bloom later than most of the other wildflowers.
2: And a lot of the seeds are ripening at this time of year. They feed their young strictly on seeds, and for that reason, you know, for example, cowbirds, which parasitize nests, if they lay an egg in a goldfinch nest, the young probably won't survive because they're not feeding them insects, just seeds, and the cowbirds can't survive on seeds.
1: Right.
2: But, you know, with this days we've had earlier this week, with the blue sky, and I'm looking out at a field of woodland sunflowers, which are all yellow, and then this yellow bird undulating, singing, landing on a thistle, and, you know, a flock all around me. It was just overpowering. So,
1: yeah. Most people would sit there and say, oh, that's so beautiful. Oh, I wish I got a picture of that. That's so sweet. And move on. But Dan, being the naturalist and being the emotional type of a guy he is, grabs that opportunity to come up with a poem that will touch your soul.
2: That's right. Heartwarming.
1: Yes.
2: Okay, let's move on.
1: Well, thanks, Dan, for your poem, Ode to a Goldfinch, another classic nature news event here today on our broadcast.

0: in the studio. But today, earlier today, I was out filling up the regular bird feeders, and I heard a little clicking sound that hummingbirds do. And I looked over, and there was perched on a tree about 30 feet away was a hummingbird.
1: Oh, good eyes, 30 feet away.
0: Yeah, but I would never not have noticed it if I hadn't heard the clicking sound that they make first. So I went in there and immediately made some fresh sugar water, went out and cleaned my hummingbird feeder, which two of which were in pretty bad shape because I hadn't been putting anything in because I haven't had no hummingbirds. And went out there and put them out, but then I had to go run some errands. I didn't have time to wait and see if it came to the feeder, right. But at least there's two clean feeders here, and probably at this time of the year, more than likely, that is not a breeding bird from my yard or anything like that. It's probably what we call post-breeding dispersal, which we see in a lot of birds mid to late summer or in the early autumn, birds that have already raised their young, and now they're not. It's not time for them to migrate yet. If they're one type of a bird that migrates,
1: was it a male or female?
0: Yeah, I knew you were going to ask me that. I couldn't tell. It's too far away.
1: Okay.
0: So I'm not sure.
1: Because the males could be starting to migrate.
0: Yeah. Already. Actually, a lot of males will start to migrate at this time of the year in mid July into early August, and here we are at late August. So a lot of male hummingbirds are actually moving around. And they may not start heading south, so to speak, yet, but they may just be moving around a local area because the raising of the young is done, and they just start wandering around. Right. But the same thing can be said of other birds, whether you're a bird of prey or something else. And this is the time of year we start to get some reports of things like white egrets that show up around our lakes, ponds, rivers, and streams around our area. And that's not unusual. That's a common thing that happens this time of year. Well, you just never know what you're going to see this time of year bird wise because of post breeding dispersal.
1: Right. I was going to say the hummingbirds, one of their things they're feeding on now is the cardinal flower and a little bit on the orange jewelweed and a few other plants that have, usually a reddish color and usually a tube with the nectar at the bottom.
0: And that may be one of the reasons that bird was here because I have lots of jewelweed here at the Nature News studio growing here. And, any hummingbird passing through looking for food source would definitely stop and feed on that. And it was in a general vicinity to the jewelweed, too. So it might have actually been feeding the jewelweed blooms, flown up to a branch and perch for a moment and then go back to feed on that. But, jewelweed is out really common right now. And that is a great hummingbird plant.
1: And I think, we mentioned last week the hummingbirds, I've been seeing two while sitting on my deck. And they come and they hover briefly in the location where I used to have a hummingbird feeder. But that hummingbird feeder hasn't been there probably for 5 years. And we talked about this last week, but, hummingbirds usually don't live 5 years, usually 3 or 4 years. So they couldn't be remembering feeding at that hummingbird feeder. It must be something they learned by observing another hummingbird, like maybe one of their parents. And the parent could have fed at the hummingbird feeder. And even after I took it down, it probably came back for several years afterwards. Yeah. That's when this hummingbird was born. And so it continues this learned behavior of going where the hummingbird feeder used to be.
0: Yeah, but, but also, hummingbirds, and if you watch them, they seem to prefer hummingbirds that, hummingbird feeders that are kind of near cover.
1: Uh-huh.
0: Let's put it this way. Most people, when they put a hummingbird feeder out, they don't go out in the middle of the yard and hang it.
1: Right.
0: They hang it near a window, overhang, something like that, or they can see it from inside. So I think hummingbirds are smart enough also that if they're looking for a hummingbird feeder as they're migrating, and maybe they know where a hummingbird feeder is because they migrated through there before, or, of course, if you have a hummingbird that actually was a breeding population yard, they know where the feeders were. But even passing by hummingbirds, I would be willing to bet that if they're searching for hummingbird feeders, which a lot of people have, that they would just search around certain locations near a house, near the overhang, near a window or something, because that's where a hummingbird feeder would probably be found. So I think they're just smart enough to be looking at places where they find hummingbird feeders at other places, too.
1: Maybe.
0: And that might be why, since you hadn't had a hummingbird feeder up in 5 years, that a hummingbird was searching there. And maybe they'd actually go try in other places, too. But also your deck there, these birds, animals are smart. They recognize certain situations and visual things, and I'd just be willing to bet that's why.
1: Well, it comes, there are a number of windows off of this deck. It always comes to the same window at the exact height that the hummingbird feeder was. I'm pretty sure it's coming to where the hummingbird feeder was in the past.
0: Yeah.
1: It doesn't come to any of the other windows.
0: How do you know? Have you been sitting at other windows looking at?
1: Yeah, I can

0: the other windows from where I'm sitting.
1: Yeah.
0: So it just doesn't come to those. So anyway, what were we talking about?
1: Hummingbirds.
0: Oh, hummingbirds. Yeah. Oh, do you have another bird you wanted to mention?
2: No, that was it. Okay. I just want to mention the hummingbirds.
0: How about nighthawks? Any nighthawks around?
1: I haven't seen any nighthawks, but this is a time of year in late August, last week or so of August, where people start to report nighthawks, which are not hawks at all, but they're kind of crepuscular birds, late afternoon, early evening. They're migrating in flocks. What we call the common nighthawk, a member of the family of birds known as goat suckers, which includes things like the whippoorwills and the chuckswill's widow and things like that. But common nighthawks are very common in big flocks that start heading south at this time of the year. So usually the last week or so of August, we'll get a report or we'll start seeing them in late afternoon, these swirling flocks, as they start heading south. And as we go into early to mid-September, there'll be more coming through as well. So keep your eyes open for that. But also, I was on a listserv for like the Audubon Society, and they wanted a person to send out a video of the chimney swifts that are out right now. And chimney swifts, which are sometimes known as the flying cigars, you know, they fly all day long out there flying, looking for food, you know, during the daytime hours. And then in the evening, they're slowly migrating southward. They're congregating large numbers now. And as they do this, they congregate, and at night, all these different flocks join each other, and they go down big giant chimneys or any kind of an industrial chimney or opening or something like that, that from old manufacturing plants and stuff that may be closed down now. And they have these places staked out where people know that they'll come and observe sometimes hundreds, if not thousands, of chimney swifts coming in right before dark and coming in to roost inside of these buildings for the night, and then they leave and fly out again the next day to look for insects on the wing.
0: Right, yeah, it's like a living tornado of birds going down these chimneys. I think the biggest cloud of chimney swifts I've seen was in this town called Herman, Missouri, right on the Missouri River, and I was there on September 9th, 2001.
1: How can you remember all these dates?
0: Well, just...
1: You were talking about the other date where you saw a hickory horned devil.
0: Yeah.
1: And you're remembering this date.
0: Well, I was on a bicycle trip. And
1: still, how can you remember the exact date?
0: Because it was like 2 days before September 11th, 2001. Okay. And so that's why I remember it.
1: All right.
0: But anyway, they were coming down this chimney, and it was just incredible how many there were coming down there. But I think chimney swifts are going to benefit. They'll be one of the animals that benefits from Hurricane Helene, because so many trees were broken off, like 20 or 30 feet above the ground, and they're going to become hollow.
1: Mm-hmm.
0: And, chimney swift, their natural place where they would roost would be in a hollow tree, not in a chimney. And so I think, you know, they'll have many more roosting spots, and we might see an increase in the population of chimney swifts thanks to the effects of Hurricane Helene.
1: Mm-hmm.
0: Okay.
2: That would be cool if that happened. Yeah. So a lot of things happen in the bird world now. Still, some of our local birds are still raising some babies, but most of them are pretty much done by that at this time of the year, and a lot of post-breeding dispersal, and before long we'll see a lot of migration start as we go into early September here. And, you know, Dan, we're only about 3.5 weeks away from where we might see the broadwing hawks start to pass through our area on their big journey south, that we'll talk more about that in the future.
0: And we're only about 3 weeks away from when we used to see the monarch butterflies.
2: That's true. Yeah.
0: I don't know how much we're going to see this year.
1: Yeah, yeah. Actually, I think I saw a monarch butterfly last week. I saw one earlier today.
0: Uh-huh.
1: I'm pretty sure it was kind of far enough off that and big enough that it looked like a monarch butterfly, but sometimes you can mistake a viceroy butterfly for a monarch, but viceroy, which looked exactly the same, but they're much smaller. They normally have a more erratic flight, and but I did think I saw one.
0: Remember back in the 1980s and 1990s, we always thought it was around September 20th, there would be a day when it would be kind of clear, but right after maybe a cold front had come through and the winds were gentle,
1: mm-hmm.
0: and we'd be out, you know, anywhere, like downtown Asheville, anywhere,
1: mm-hmm.
0: and you'd start noticing, hey, there's a monarch, hey, there's another one.
1: Right.
0: They didn't, you know, come in enormous numbers, but when you saw that many,
1: you know that they were starting to come through,
0: and then it would
1: be a peak day.
0: Yeah.
1: At some of the gaps where it passed through.
0: Yeah, and then we would go up to a Cherry Cove Gap on the parkway.
1: Yeah.
0: And I remember I was up there on September 21st, 1988, and I was counting them, And I had, in 1 hour...
2: You're not one of those people who has a photographic memory. They can remember everywhere they, everything they did, what they had for breakfast, lunch, and dinner 35 years ago on a certain date.
0: I can't remember what I had.
2: You know, there are some people that are like that.
0: Oh, I know, I'd hate to be like that, remembering all those details. But anyway, I had 457 in 1 hour.
2: Well,
0: and like they would come through, and they're usually flying pretty high up, even through the gap. They're up like 15, 20, 30, 40 feet up. But if one came down, there were some plants there in the gap that they would feed on. And if one came down to do some nectaring, then one behind it would come down, and then a whole bunch would come down. And so they were, if you know, some leader was telling them where the food was, then they would come down. So, but the last few years, we haven't had a day like that where there are so many monarchs.
2: Maybe that would come again in the future. But monarchs are way lower than they used to be for lots of reasons, and we'll talk about that before. We'll talk more about that as we get a little closer to the migration time when we used to see lots of stuff. Maybe we'll start to see that again as more people respond to trying to help monarchs. We can tell you how you can do that, too, in a future Nature Days.
0: Yeah. How about what's in my pocket?
2: Oh, so we haven't done that in a long time. No. So a few months ago, we started this little thing that we would do every once in a while where one of us would have something from the world of nature, some interesting little thing that was in our pocket, and the other person would take it out and try to describe what it was, or maybe hand it to the other person with their eyes closed, and they would feel it, and we'd try to guess what this item from the world of nature is. And I see that Dan just reached a pocket. I'm trying to keep my eyes averted.
0: No, that's okay. This is a Home Depot receipt and some chiclets.
2: Oh, okay.
0: So, they were in there with the item.
2: Oh, okay. All right. So you still have it hidden in
0: your hand. I still have it,
2: All right. So so I assume you're going to... Am I going to feel it?
0: You're going to close your eyes and feel it.
2: Okay, and then we're going to try to guess what's in your pocket, and this is something for the world of nature.
0: Yeah. All right. I'm just kidding. That's the chiclets.
2: I'm going to say, this is something in a cellophane wrapper, and I don't think, unless you pick that up off the ground, it's garbage in the woods.
0: No, this is the chiclets. Okay, now I'm giving you the real thing.
2: Well, you can hand me back the chiclets. I like chiclets.
0: Okay.
2: All right, so this is something that's about an inch long or less. It feels like it's kind of hard, but slightly flexible. It feels like maybe, is it a piece of something bigger?
0: Yes.
2: Is it a piece of tree bark?
0: Yes.
2: Okay, it's a piece of tree bark. It's got some pointed edges. But I got to go further than just a piece of tree bark?
0: I'd be amazed if you could get it just from feeling. You might have to look at it. Even looking at it might be hard.
2: Okay, so... did it come off a tree that's kind of flaky bark?
0: Yes.
2: Okay.
0: That's a good clue.
2: Okay, all right. So there's a lot of things that could be a little flaky.
0: Carlton still has his eyes
2: closed. Like sycamore trees will have a little flaky bark. Mm-hmm. Some hickory trees will have a little flaky bark like that.
0: Mm-hmm.
2: But I think I'm going to have to look at it if I want to go any further.
0: Okay, you were getting close.
2: Oh, okay. I see some clues now.
0: Okay.
2: There are little horizontal lenticels on this tree and two different colored barks on here. And so I would say this, it could be something from the cherry family.
0: Yes.
2: Or it could be something from the birch family.
0: Yes.
2: And knowing, can I give a hint where, like, location or something where this came from? That might help me.
0: Let me give you a hint?
2: Yeah.
0: I mean, you've got it narrowed down to two species, so that's good. Most of that was with your eyes closed.
2: Right.
0: Okay, this came from out in the road right near the studio.
2: Okay, all right. So that could be, I would suspect it's a piece of maybe black cherry bark.
0: Yes, that's exactly right.
2: Because I know black cherry occurs here around the area here.
0: Yeah. And I mean, one thing you could have done, maybe, I don't know if it would work with bark, is scratch and sniff it.
2: The
0: birch has a lot of that wintergreen smell.
2: Right, yeah. But if you got it from right where I think you did get it, probably within very close to where you parked your car at the studio here.
0: Yes.
2: I know there's no... The nearest birch tree is not right there. It's about another 50 feet away.
0: I went to great effort to get this.
2: Well, that was pretty good.
0: No, that was real good. And most of that you got with your eyes closed.
2: Right.
0: And, the lenticels, of course, are little openings in the bark because, the inner bark, the cambium, is alive and it needs to have... air to get into it in order to continue living. So a lot of trees will have these lenticels, but they lose them quickly. And certain trees, like the sweet birch and the black cherry, they keep these lenticels like little horizontal openings, and they look a lot alike. In fact, the sweet birch is sometimes called the cherry birch because the bark looks so much alike.
2: Right.
0: Sometimes you have to, you can look up at the branching pattern and tell, or if they have leaves, you can tell. But in winter, you might sometimes have to, you know, do a little scratching and sniffing to make sure which one you've gotten. So anyway, that was my what's in my pocket for today.
2: Okay, very good. All right, yeah. So we haven't done that in a while, so hope you enjoyed that.
0: Okay,
2: all right. So if you just tuned in, you're listening to Nature News, but we don't have a whole lot more time, but a few minutes left here. Nature News is a program that keeps you in touch and aware of, informed about things that are happening out in the wilds of Western North Carolina and surrounding Southern Appalachian Mountains. That's our topic area, our focus field, so to speak, and we sometimes have a special topic we're talking about on a program. Sometimes we go out and do a nature walk in the woods, sometimes we interview a special guest, and sometimes we're in the studio, like we are today, and just talking about some different seasonal things.
0: Yeah, and I've got a little topic we could throw in here if
2: okay,
0: we have time.
2: Okay.
0: Mainly because we've been having all these rainstorms lately. It's been beautiful. Earlier last week, I was sitting in my living room, not on the deck, and watching a Barbara Stanwyck movie. And I could also see out the window on either side of the TV, there was a storm going on far to the south, so far south I couldn't hear the thunder, but just almost continual flashes of lightning in the distance. And it just made, you know, the whole atmosphere seem alive, that this all this electricity going on out there. But we didn't get a drop of rain. And so, you know, if you could track thunderstorms as they go through, they would leave a long, narrow path of rain with dry ground on either side. And the path could be...
2: So they're kind of like a... Could you relate that to the path of like of a tornado going through?
0: Well, you know,
2: the damaged path as they go through, but on the left and the right of them, nothing's bad, but in the path of tornado, leaving this path of destruction?
0: Yeah.
2: So thunderstorms kind of way.
0: Yeah, except... I mean, the path might be, I don't know, 3 miles wide, mm-hmm. maybe 4 miles wide, and maybe 9, 10, 11, 12 miles long. Mm-hmm. And so we get this very patchy rain effects. And, you know, it is nice to, sometimes you could be, I remember being on top of Craggy Pinnacle one night.
2: That's up on the Blue Ridge Parkway north of Asheville.
0: Yeah, it was August 14th, 2012.
2: I think he's making up dates
0: now. I made that up. But, but, you know, and there were thunderstorms in almost every direction and no rain where I was standing. So almost everywhere surrounded by lightning and no lightning where I was standing. But anyway, what I wanted to get to was the fact that rainfall is quite variable here in the southern Appalachians, and the thing I really wanted to mention was the driest point in the state of North Carolina is up near Weaverville,
2: mm-hmm. that's
0: called Dry Ridge.
2: That's right, that's near Asheville. It's just kind of, I guess that would be west of Asheville.
0: Right, north of Asheville.
2: Well, kind of north, actually I guess more northeast of Asheville, right?
0: Yeah, Weaverville.
2: Yeah, yeah, so... area called Dry Ridge, right?
0: Dry Ridge.
2: Yeah.
0: And
2: a driest area in all of North Carolina.
0: Of all of North Carolina.
2: You wouldn't think that.
0: Not even think in the mountains.
2: Yeah.
0: But it's kind of in the rain shadow of several areas like the Blue Ridge, mm-hmm. Black Mountains. Rain coming from the east would have to go over the Black Mountains, and it drops its rain. It comes down into the valley. It's lost its moisture.
2: Mm-hmm. Rain it's kind of like maybe another analogy would be like, where Dry Ridge is, like there's a big umbrella uh-huh. over that area, and it just doesn't get very wet very much.
0: Yeah,
2: as the rain comes through.
0: I mean, it gets 40 inches of rain a year, which is still a lot,
2: yeah.
0: but not compared to other parts of the southern Appalachians.
2: Right.
0: And rain coming from the southeast has to rise over the Blue Ridge, drops a lot of its moisture as the air rises and cools, and so we get a lot of rainy areas, and the rainiest area of North Carolina is nearby. It's only about... I don't know, 30 or 40 miles from Dry Ridge, and that's not down near Rosman, North Carolina. And they get, let me see, I wrote it down, 80 mm-hmm. inches of average rainfall. And so that's double what you get at Dry Ridge in a, you know, with a span of 50 miles. And so this diversity of rainfall here in the mountains is one thing that adds to our biodiversity. We have a lot of elevation, we have different aspects, north slope, south slope, and so forth. Rainier in one area, drier in another. And I just thought it was interesting that the rainiest spot in North Carolina is within 50 miles of the driest spot mm-hmm. in North Carolina.
2: Right.
0: And in between is Asheville, which gets about 45 inches of rain, which is, you know, relatively dry for the mountains, mm-hmm. but it's plenty moist enough to support a good rainforest.
2: Right, right.
0: And so, you know, the definition of a rainforest is 100 inches or more of rain a year. Mm-hmm. And so down around Rosman and Highlands, it's getting close to that. And some years it gets over 100 inches of rain.
2: Right.
1: And that precipitation doesn't have to be liquid rain. It can also be snow and ice that melts and stuff like that. So some of those areas that get the very most are actually listed as a temperate rainforest.
0: Yeah, that's true. And so, you know, and in this, there's a snow line a lot of times in Buncombe County that's close to Interstate 40. And the areas where it's the south of that, there's snow. To the north of that, there's no snow.
1: And so, I would want to live to the south of that, personally. So, I'd like to live in the no snow area.
0: Well, maybe Dry Ridge would be a good place to relocate. But anyway, so it's just the amount of rainfall. It's just incredibly diverse. And I've been enjoying these thunderstorms, the lightning, the thunder also.
1: Yeah, as long as you're not right in the middle, it was pretty cool.
0: And
1: you watch it from a distance where you're safe.
0: That's right. And we also have good rolling, reverberating thunder. You know, if you're out in Kansas or somewhere, you get thunder, but there's nothing for it to echo off of. But here, you know, it hits the ridges, it rolls through the valleys.
1: Never thought of that.
0: You get this good, rich, echoing thunder noise here in the southern Appalachians. That's just another reason to really enjoy our special home on Earth, Carlton, where we live in the beautiful southern Appalachian Mountains.
1: We do, so it's a great place to be.
0: Okay.
1: Yeah, so why would you ever leave and go to the Amazon?
0: Just for variety. Sometimes, no matter how far you travel, when you get home, you see the place that you just left in a different light.
1: That's
0: like, true. If you never left, you know, you wouldn't know how good we have it here.
1: Right.
0: Comparing
1: it
0: to other parts of the world.
1: Well, I know how good we have it here, and I don't ever go anywhere.
0: Well, yeah.
1: If you know how good you have it, why would you want to go anywhere? Just stay here, and you've already compared, so why don't you just stay?
0: Well, yeah. So a good reason to stay. Good reason to come home, too.
1: You have restless feet.
0: It's nice to have a great place to come home.
1: It is, too. All right, well, Dan, that almost brings us to the end of Nature News, except we have one more chore we need to do.
0: Okay.
1: And that is to tell people our contact information one more time before we leave the air, and then we will say goodbye.
0: Okay. If you'd like to contact us, easiest way is through email. Our email address is naturenewswnc. Of course, the WNC standing for Western North Carolina. naturenewswnc@gmail.com. Our telephone number?
1: Okay, and telephone number is area code 828, then 891-5169. Again, that's 828-891-5169. And remember, you can call us and leave a voicemail message 24 hours a day because our answer machine is available 24 hours a day. We will not pick up and answer the phone. But if you do want us to call you back personally, just let us know, and we'll try to do that. Otherwise, just expect that your information may be used in a future Nature News, maybe even the very next one, or one a few weeks ahead into the future.
0: That's right. And if you'd like to send us a card or letter, send that to Nature News, 3150 North Mills River Road, Mills River, North Carolina, 28759.
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4: ABC News, I'm Chuck Sievertson. Rescue crews finding survivors in areas buried by floods along the border between Nepal and China. Chinese and Nepali officials report over 600 dead, thousands missing. ABC's Britt Clennett in Kathmandu.
5: The disaster was caused when a glacier that was holding back a lake collapsed, unleashing a 40-mile-an-hour wall of rock and ice and water more than 150 feet high. Overnight, chopper rescue efforts halted over fears another nearby lake that was formed by the initial landslide could also burst and cause another catastrophic flood. So far, that lake is holding.
4: At least 37 people have been killed in a Russian attack near the Ukrainian capital Kyiv, say local officials. Jury deliberations in the Lindsay Clancy trial in Plymouth, Mass. Suspended for the weekend, accused of killing her three children. Scientists investigating if a herpes virus is behind mass deaths of sardines off South Africa. This is ABC News. 2 days after the Southeastern Conference passed a rule barring players from returning to college teams from the pros, a Texas judge put that rule on hold in a case involving more than 40 players. Former Ecuadorian President Len Moreno has been sentenced to 5 years in prison. He was found guilty of accepting bribes from a Chinese company for helping secure a contract to build a hydroelectric plant. What's safer, smoking marijuana or eating stuff laced with it? ABC News medical correspondent Dr. Darian Sutton.
6: With combustible marijuana, there's the risk of inhaled irritants. It's the marijuana that you smoke. And then with edibles, there's a risk of potency. For example, certain edibles can be highly potent. That can lead to severe and intense effects. That can lead to hallucinations, nausea, vomiting. Also, edibles can be delayed effect and longer lasting and unpredictable overall. And so they have their separate risks. But in terms of understanding which is more risky, the jury is still out on that.
4: Dr. Darian Sutton, Chuck Sievertson, ABC News.
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12: 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I get lots of email questions. In fact, I'm getting more email questions than ever before, which is great. It gives me time to think. And I can also reference articles that I've written and that other people have written in the email when I reply. I can send pictures if I think that's helpful. So emailing me really is the best way to get your question answered. You can send me digital images of your sick plants. I had a lady this morning. And that gets me right into my list of topics here. I had a lady send me a picture of an oak tree that suddenly turned brown, like the leaves suddenly turned brown. And she was asking me, is this normal? And, of course, I replied that it was not because fall color comes on slowly at first and then picks up speed as you get on towards late September. But a tree shouldn't just suddenly turn brown. And I've always had a term for it. It's not scientific, and nor is it even an industry term. It's just what I've always called it. I always say that the tree is flashed out, meaning it just basically almost overnight turned brown. And when that happens, it's almost always a fatality. It's almost always a tree that has died from something, and it dies suddenly. Usually it's a collapse of the physiology of the tree. Typically it is that the water gets cut off to the tree for some reason. Often that reason is beetle attacks or sometimes diseases. You never know what it is that can cause trees to flash out like that. But if you have a tree that's green one day and brown the next, that's usually a very bad sign as far as that tree's ability to be able to recover. So you should keep an eye on your trees. I do at my house. I got two that worry me right now. They're leaning over my house, and I got to get my favorite tree people out to look at it for me. In fact, I use Chris Wetmore with Family Tree Care and Nick Green with Nick Green's Tree Service. Those two guys have always been great. And I know that Epperson's advertises here on the queue. I have a big list of service providers, landscape service providers, which includes a long list of arborists and tree people that I know of. I don't have everybody probably because there's a surprising number of those landscape-based businesses in our county, and new ones pop up all the time. And it's actually a really growing, thriving business because less people want to maintain their yards less and less and are more willing to pay other people to do it. So if you need that list, send me an email and I'll reply with the list attached to it. That's the list of landscape service providers. So, Joro spiders. It's Joro spider season. I've already started getting emails about these. I published an article 2 years ago, maybe three, about the Joro spider after experiencing it in Georgia, where it was first discovered. And it's a Japanese spider that somehow ended up in Atlanta. Who knows how? Probably a shipping container, probably in some shipment of something, pottery or who knows what, from the Orient. But anyway, that spider got to town, got established, and it spread all over northeast Georgia. And that was the first time I experienced it when it was peaking around Athens, Georgia. And let me tell you, that spider is a darn nuisance in the fall. Unlike our native orb weavers, are those beautiful big black and yellow spiders that make the Charlotte's web up in our corner of our barns and roofs and things like that. Those are harmless to humans. They are beneficial to humans. They capture insects that we don't like and eat them, so they become pest control for us. They're only around for a very short time. Spiders like that are associated with fall and spooky cobwebs and all of that because that's when they peak. Those spiders hatch in the spring, but they're tiny, and they grow and grow and grow, and finally that big female makes a nest. The males are usually real small. Anyway, the Joro spider appears in much greater numbers than that. Each spider can have 400 babies. They don't have any natural predators. They're harmless to humans. They don't bite you or anything like that, but they can cause you to break your neck if you were on a ladder or riding your bike or even walking through your yard and you ran into one of these things, because the thing's about the size of your hand, and they're pretty scary looking, although they don't hurt you. My skin is crawling right now just imagining one of these things crawling around on me. So I would probably trip and fall if I were to run into one of these webs. So, and they appear in great numbers. We haven't gotten to that point yet here because they just arrived recently. But I predict that is coming because our weather is pretty nice. They seem to like this kind of weather. They're from the mountains of Japan. And I can imagine they're going to have a great time here in Western North Carolina. And so I advise people when they see these Joro spiders to just squirt them with some wasp spray. Because, again, each female can have up to 400 eggs. And very soon, in Athens, there's literally one every 5 feet. They're that prevalent in some places when they get really going. So you don't want that in your yard. So kill them all when you see them. Save our native species. Go to my article on Joro spiders that I wrote. There are pictures of Joros, so you can see they have big abdomens with big yellow and silver stripes. No other spider has yellow and silver stripes on their rear end like that. All the other spiders you'll find, even if they're big, they're native ones, and we don't want to kill those. So I have pictures of native orb weavers on my article, and I have pictures of the Joro spiders so you can learn to distinguish them, because I'm feeling we're all going to have to become spider experts to be able to control these things in our yards. Fall webworms, another critter that's this time of year. I mentioned them earlier in the last show or two. I just want to remind people this is the thing that makes the big webs in the trees. All you got to do is poke that web with a stick. The birds will eat the caterpillars, and you don't need to do anything with them. So fall webworms, those are the big webs you see in the trees. Not necessary for you to do anything. However, fall armyworms are something you want to worry about. So each year I get pictures of people's lawns that are totally decimated, and it happens seemingly overnight. This time of year, usually in September is more likely the time that it'll happen. Fall armyworms is a caterpillar. This moth flies up from Florida every year, lays eggs. Those eggs hatch, and they make hundreds of caterpillars. Those hundreds of caterpillars, when they hatch, start marching across your lawn, eating the grass. And that's why they call them armyworms. And they feed in sort of a line. And so your yard will die a few feet every day as they're eating it. And if you don't catch them early, then they will literally ruin your lawn and you have to replant. My lawn just got killed, but I'll talk about that in a minute. I did see some fall armyworms in my driveway, two this weekend. Could it have been that, or could it have been the herbicide that I used recently? I think it's more likely that yours truly, the gardening guy, killed his lawn by being dumb. I'll talk about that in a minute. So fall armyworms, you can control those with an insecticide application. Use a hose end applicator. You can buy these lawn insecticide things at Lowe's or Home Depot or Ace or any other garden center. You screw it on into the garden hose, spray your lawn, and that'll kill the caterpillars. And you got to catch them early. When they're small, they're harder to kill when they're large. That's just kind of the way it goes with insects. The smaller the insect is, the easier it is to kill with insecticide. So what have we talked about so far? Juro spiders, kill them. Fall webworms, just poke a hole in their webs or don't worry about them. Fall armyworms, the ones that eat your lawn, you need to get rid of them. I mentioned that tree earlier that flashed out and turned brown. It was probably killed by ambrosia beetles. I failed to mention that tree probably got thrashed during Hurricane Helene. And I think, I have no way of proving this, but anecdotally, I have surmised that these trees are still dying from the damage that they took during Helene. Even if they didn't blow over and they didn't get killed or break, they got thrashed really badly. They could have gotten wounded, cracked, stressed out, who knows what all, drowned in some cases if you were in lowlands, and the trees are still dying from that. I have arborist friends who keep me up to date on what they're seeing out there, and we've seen a lot of oak trees lately dying for inexplicable reasons, nothing obvious, and so we attribute it to Hurricane Helene damage. I spent the weekend doing some things around the yard that needed to be done. One of those things was pruning off a bunch of limbs out from the over my home. Every year, limbs grow 10 feet. People don't even realize, and I forget how quickly trees grow. I mean, just in 1 year, you get a 10-foot limb growing out from a tree, it seems like. And I had all these limbs hanging over one corner of my house, and they were dropping leaves and clogging up my gutters. So I got up there with my pole pruner on the roof, and I have a very shallow roof. It's not very steep, which is good in some ways. And one of those things is it's easy to get up on the single-story roof and do maintenance without feeling too terrified, although the older I get, the less I like heights. But I got up there and pruned all those limbs off. And cleaned out my gutters. I got a leaf blower up there, cleaned out my gutters, got them prepped for the fall. And I had a couple places where the gutters were covered. I have the filters, what do you call them, gutter guards over the top of my gutters, which is great. It keeps the stuff from getting in the gutters, because if you've ever had a house that doesn't have gutter guards on it, man, especially if you got a lot of trees, that is a maintenance nightmare. My last house, I'd have to clean my gutters out at least three times a fall. I mean, they would just get overfilled with leaves, like piled up in there. So I'd have to get up there on a ladder, go all the way around the house, pulling out all that stuff. It'd take me a couple hours to do it. I'd do it two or three times during the fall. So gutter guards, which are these kind of screens that go over your gutters, are awesome for preventing that. And when I get back from this break, I got a whole list of other topics to talk about here at the end of August on the Gardening in the Mountains radio show and podcast.
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12: 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I'm Steve Pettis, your local county extension agent and host. 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It is late summer, early fall, and I can tell you that it's fall because I was walking in the door here at the studio and a leaf, a golden leaf out of the top of a tulip poplar parachuted its way all the way down into my path. And I thought to myself, well, there's fall. It's here. And you will see that more and more. Some of the species of trees will drop their leaves earlier. I don't know if you've had this experience of having a new friend who moved up from Florida. And in the fall, they're like, hey, what's wrong with all the trees? And you have to explain to them that, oh, our trees lose their leaves in the wintertime here. So that is coming. Fall is coming. Save your leaves. Leaves are botanical gold. They are carbon in its in a pure form almost. And they make really good mulches and fertilizers if you compost them. I use all my leaves for mulching my flower beds and securing the hillsides and the woods around my house. I want all of that to stick around. And so I have this little weird wind tunnel thing that happens next to my house. So the way my house, little shed, and open carport are situated, there's this little wind funnel that blows leaves in the fall out of the woods into my carport. And I've been trying to stop this, and it's slowly starting to work, but it takes time to do. And I'll tell you how I've done it. One of the things I've done is every time I do any pruning, like I mentioned in the first half of the show, I pruned some limbs that were hanging over my house and clogging up my gutters. When I cut those limbs off, I take them into the woods and I lay them on the ground. I don't put them in piles. Because if you make a pile, it takes forever for that to break down and go away. But if you spread out the limbs, just kind of lay them around in a single layer on the forest floor, they will very quickly decompose and become part of the mulched leaf litter layer on the forest floor. And those limbs really act as almost screens to help catch the fallen leaves and hold them in place. If you pick up every limb out of the woods, like some people do in their landscapes, the first dry wind you get in the fall blows all your leaves back into your lawn. So those sticks are really important for holding that leaf litter together. You have to think of it as a matrix of sorts. It's like this mix. It's almost like coleslaw, you know. It's got like shredded pieces of all these different kinds of materials all locked together in this mat that basically forms a layer on the forest floor. So the sticks are really important for that, and it's a great way to dispose of all the things that you, when you prune, even if you have a lot. I'm telling you, if you've just got a quarter acre of woods you can spread them out in, you'll never even know they're there, and the forest will appreciate it. All those nutrients you're adding into the system will be great for the trees in the future. So save your leaves by using your limbs that you prune off of trees in the woods. Settling soil. So this is something I'm dealing with in my house. I have a big giant slab of concrete that represents my front porch. It's like it's got to be 8 inches thick, maybe 10 feet long across, and maybe 6 feet deep, 5 feet deep. Anyway, it's a sizable chunk of concrete. It must weigh a ton. Well, ever since Hurricane Helene, this thing has been moving. And it's like literally sinking into the ground and moving away from my home. I just measured it yesterday, and the distance that it's moved away from my home is about the length of my index finger, which is this lot. That's like 3 inches at least that this little concrete slab has moved. And now, I will say, when I moved into the home, I knew that it was slightly away from the house. I remember it is about an inch because I have a garden hose that runs from a flower bed over to another flower bed, and I kind of hit it behind there, and it was enough room to stick the garden hose behind there. But now, especially after Hurricane Helene, that thing has really moved, and my whole front yard is kind of slumping a little bit. And, you know, that's kind of the earth is not static. It's not stationary. It doesn't stay in the same place. I learned this after Hurricane Helene with all the landslides. I pray my front yard is not a future landslide, but it is settling, and that can be unsettling. Ha ha, get that joke, all you dad joke lovers out there. It can be quite unsettling when you realize how your lawn has settled, or you even get a sinkhole. That can happen sometimes. So that really the only thing you can do about this, plant plants, trees, shrubs, lock those roots into the ground, help lock that soil together, and rebuild the areas that have slumped and sunken over time. I got to do this with my front, so I got to find me one of those concrete lifters. There's these companies that have these machines that they use pneumatics and things, and they kind of can lift concrete. They can straighten up a driveway and fix the cracks and things in there. So I got to try to find one of those folks to come and fix this thing. Either that, or I'm going to have to bust it up with a sledgehammer and throw it away and start over. Not sure what I'm going to do. I mentioned in the first half of the show that my lawn died in the backyard, and I mean pretty much all of it. And I put out an herbicide that it says it's safe for fescue lawns. I obviously put out too much, probably on too hot of a day, and I did it twice because the first time wasn't working fast enough for me, so I lost patience. So it's my fault. I did it. I accept it. I don't like it, but I did it. So I went and bought some grass seed and replanted grass seed over the weekend. And that stuff will hopefully take root. I was out there watering it in yesterday. I'm going to water it again today. So I thought I'd talk about that for a second. So if you're overseeding, so basically if you're spreading seed over a existing lawn or a recently dead lawn, meaning there's lots of still grass in there, that when you throw the seed out, some of it will fall just naturally down to the ground, but a lot of it won't. It'll just sit on top of that leaf litter that's there, your grass leaves that are in the lawn. And the best way to settle those is a good rain, which I knew this was going to happen. It rained like crazy the day before. I went and bought the seed the next day, and I thought to myself, I'll bet you anything, self, that it won't rain again for a month once I put the seed out. It happens to me every time that I plant something, it doesn't rain. And of course, I put it out that afternoon, rain didn't come, so I went out with a garden hose and I spent about 20 minutes just kind of settling that seed, washing it down into the soil so it gets down to the soil where it can root. People are always wondering when they accidentally kill a lawn or if the lawn dies from something, should they rake up all those leaves, the grass leaves and the blades of grass and get rid of it? It doesn't hurt to rake through it just to kind of loosen it up, especially if it's got matted down, which it sometimes does. But I wouldn't remove it necessarily. If you do end up with like little piles of grass leaves, you can use that to go back after you put out grass seed and spread it around and use that to cover the grass seed to help keep the birds from eating it. Anyway, I overseeded with a contractor's mix. And a contractor's mix is a seed that contains fescue, which is what you ultimately want as your main grass. And it contains a mix of other things, including annual ryegrass. So annual ryegrass will come up very quickly. In fact, if you throw a handful of annual ryegrass down on some wet concrete, it'll germinate. It's just really good at doing that. Now, it's not a desirable lawn grass in the long run, but it will get you green quickly, and that's what you need. You need something to stabilize soil, especially in new construction, and that's why they call it contractor's mix, because it's used by builders and things to cover up disturbed areas after recent construction. So get out there and overseed your lawn now. Now is the time to do it. And no matter what kind of fescue seed you get, just get some, throw it out there. You'll be thankful that you did later. In my garden right now, it is like Vietnam with the mosquitoes out there. I mean, I look down at my bare legs. I wear shorts outside when I'm gardening. The other evening, and I swear there were 15 to 20 mosquitoes hovering around each leg. They were trying to fly in my ears. It was really bothersome. So what can you do about mosquitoes other than drain everything that's wet around you? That's all you can do. And if your neighbor doesn't do it, then you're still going to get their mosquitoes. So typically in older neighborhoods, there's lots of places mosquitoes can breed. Old tires, old clogged up street drains, even old trees that have holes in them, they'll fill up with water. Mosquitoes will breed in there. English ivy areas, the English ivy leaves can hold a tablespoon of water, and that's all a mosquito needs to breed. All it's got to do is have that for 3 days, and you'll get mosquitoes. So bad year for mosquitoes all the way around, I hear from other people. Also, people ask me about fogging for mosquitoes. I don't like that because you're just willy-nilly spraying a whole landscape with fogged insecticide. And that will kill all the beneficial insects. So that's not a good way to, environmentally friendly way to control mosquitoes. If you're going to want to be outside, just get a good fan. Get you a good, strong box fan and sit on your patio to keep the just blow on you and your family when you're outside having your cookouts or whatever. It's kind of the best way to keep the mosquitoes off of you. If you have a porch, you can install a ceiling fan. They do make thing that attracts mosquitoes and or repels mosquitoes. I can't remember the name of it right now, but it's very effective. I have one for hunting and for camping, and you put that thing in the middle of an area and it'll repel the mosquitoes away for about 20 feet. Not exactly sure how it works, but I know it works. So that's the mosquito repelling device. Check that thing out. And the last thing I'll say is I planted some grass seeds, so it probably won't rain for a month. So if that is the case, if it does get dry, which I'm kind of half joking because every fall is dry. Typically, we have pretty dry falls. We end up getting forest fires sometimes in the fall because it does get so dry sometimes. If that happens, don't forget to water your plants. You know, what'll happen is it'll cool off and everybody will forget about any plants they planted over the summer, about any grass seed they've put out in the fall. And you'll get lax and not water, and a month goes by and suddenly the plants that you planted are drying up. So we don't want that. Farm City Day is coming up on the first Saturday of October. This year, our presenting sponsor is Harry's on the Hill, which is a GMC Cadillac dealer up in South Asheville. So thanks to Harry's on the Hill for being our premier sponsor this year, our presenting sponsor. Be a lot more about Farm City Day coming up. And I hope you all have a great week and happy gardening, everyone.
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17: This week's featured artist is Michael Jackson in memory of his birthday today. Michael Jackson is remembered for receiving 13 Grammys throughout his career. He made history at the 1984 Grammy Awards by winning 8 awards in a single night, 7 for Thriller and 1 for E.T. the Extraterrestrial, a record at the time. He also received special honors, including the Grammy Legend Award and Grammy Lifetime Achievement Award. Please enjoy the next half hour of music from the King of Pop, Michael Jackson.

Here's a Looking Glass Realty featured listing. 170 Old Mountain Pass is listed by Bill Shipman. Priced at $419,900, this three-bedroom, two-and-a-half-bathroom home has just under 2,300 square feet and sits on 1.21 acres. Come home to a tranquil log cabin situated on a rolling hillside. Inside, find beautiful hardwood floors, vaulted ceilings, exposed wood beams, stainless steel appliances, and natural light streaming through plenty of windows. The upstairs loft area holds the primary bedroom with an ensuite bathroom. A bedroom and bathroom are also located on the main and basement levels. Sip coffee on the large covered back porch that turns into an open wraparound and connects to the large side deck. On the basement level, you'll also find a second refrigerator and tons of storage space that walks out to the lower covered patio area. All of this just 20 minutes from downtown Hendersonville. Interested? 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Priced at $289,500, this three-bedroom, two-and-a-half-bathroom condo has just under 1,300 square feet. 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

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Priced at $498,500, this three-bedroom, three-bathroom home has just over 2,400 square feet and sits on a beautiful 6.23 acres. 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

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Priced at $419,900, this three-bedroom, two-and-a-half-bathroom home has just under 2,300 square feet and sits on 1.21 acres. Come home to a tranquil log cabin situated on a rolling hillside. Inside, find beautiful hardwood floors, vaulted ceilings, exposed wood beams, stainless steel appliances, and natural light streaming through plenty of windows. The upstairs loft area holds the primary bedroom with an ensuite bathroom. A bedroom and bathroom are also located on the main and basement levels. Sip coffee on the large covered back porch that turns into an open wraparound and connects to the large side deck. On the basement level, you'll also find a second refrigerator and tons of storage space that walks out to the lower covered patio area. All of this just 20 minutes from downtown Hendersonville. Interested? You can contact Bill by visiting our website at lookingglassrealty.com. 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Priced at $289,500, this three-bedroom, two-and-a-half-bathroom condo has just under 1,300 square feet. This beautifully maintained condo is located just 2 minutes from the Asheville Airport and under 10 minutes from shopping, dining, grocery stores, and healthcare facilities. 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Priced at $498,500, this three-bedroom, three-bathroom home has just over 2,400 square feet and sits on a beautiful 6.23 acres. 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
1: ABC News, I'm Chuck Sievertson. Crews search for flood survivors at the border between Nepal and China. Chinese and Nepali officials report over 600 dead, thousands missing. ABC's Britt Clennett in Kathmandu.
2: The number of missing people skyrocketing. Among those, at least 90 Americans, like Siddharth Venkatachalam's family.
3: They were, like, excited for this trip.
2: He says he spoke with his mother just hours before the flood, but she, her husband, and sister are still missing.
1: Total deaths in a Russian attack near the Ukrainian capital Kyiv are at least 37, say local officials. 6 months after President Trump said the Iran war would wrap up in a few weeks, the national average for a gallon of gasoline is about 86 cents higher than a year ago. ABC's Andrew Dimbert.
4: Crude oil is trading for $83 a barrel, 17% higher since the start of the war. And groceries are up 2.7%. That's more expensive than this time last year.
1: Iran's leadership now consists of longtime military generals and clerics. This is ABC News. An update on risks as the use of marijuana is rising. ABC News medical correspondent Dr. Darian Sutton.
5: Legal use and acceptable use or acceptance and common use doesn't mean risk-free. And so marijuana does come with risks. There are short-term risks that are associated with, for example, changes in judgment, mood, coordination. That can lead to your increased risk of traumatic accidents. There's also long-term risks. We know that cannabis increases our heart rate and our blood pressure. That can increase our risk of cardiovascular disease, increasing our risk of heart attacks and strokes. There's also a mental health factor here, increasing risk of anxiety, paranoia, panic, and then there's a dependence and addiction risk.
1: A former White House teleprompter operator accused of using inside knowledge to make bets on the prediction market, Cauchy, has been ordered to turn over more than $100,000 in profits and pay a $65,000 fine as part of a settlement with federal officials. Bets were allegedly made on what President Trump would say. Chuck Sievertson, ABC News.
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13: 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Today brings cloudy skies early in the morning, then partly cloudy skies this afternoon. A stray shower or thunderstorm is possible. Look for a high in the lower 80s with mild

0: winds. Tonight is partly cloudy with a low in the mid-60s. Sunday brings, once again, cloudy skies with highs in the low 80s. Thank you for listening. 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
2: Thank you. I'm very happy to be back with all you nice people again. And if you're wondering why I'm smiling so much right now, it's just because I'm trying to get in the mood for my first number. And I have an idea it'll make you smile, too.

Well, good morning. Happy Saturday, my friends. Here we are. It's the end of August, and we are looking forward to the dawn of Apple Festival next weekend. But we continue to celebrate the life and the legacy of one of the greatest people we've yet to know, Miss Dolly Parton. And so here she is with her cover of the Collective Soul song, Shine, on WTZQ.

Rest easy, Dolly Parton. We will always love you. The dome of the Henderson County Courthouse is bright pink in remembrance of Dolly Parton, and it will remain pink for 1 week. Flags will be half staff as Henderson County mourns the loss of Dolly Parton. Well, all right, y'all. It is 17 minutes past 9 o'clock. It's 66 degrees on a lovely, foggy Saturday morning. And, yeah, it's Farmer's Market Saturday. So what are y'all having for lunch? Maybe it might come from the Henderson County Curb Market, which is located on the corner of 2nd and Church. Or maybe it can come from the Hendersonville Farmer's Market, which is located in the historic train depot, 650 Maple Street, downtown Hendersonville's 7th Avenue District. Maybe it could come from the Henderson County's, from the Mills River Farmer's Market, which is located in the parking lot of Mills River Elementary, located in Mills River, 94 Schoolhouse Road. Whatever you do this morning, I hope that you bring a little umbrella with you, maybe, because these markets are open, rain or shine. I'll come back with more great info on what's happening here in our lovely little town, as well as celebrating birthdays and anniversaries. But first, here's Aretha Franklin on the station that plays nothing but the best music, WTZQ.

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Well, welcome to the birthday portion of Saturday morning. And, of course, we will be celebrating birthdays and anniversaries for our friends who've added their names and dates to our birthday and anniversary calendar here in our community for today, August the 29th. And I also celebrate musical artists' birthdays for both today, the 29th, and tomorrow, which is the 30th. And we were just celebrating the birthday of John Phillips of the Mamas and the Papas. He was the leader of the group and wrote the majority of the songs that they sang and recorded. And he was also one of the chief organizers of the 1967 Monterey Pop Festival. And we were also celebrating the birthday of Miss Kitty Wells with Talk Back Trembling Lips. She sang that with the Mel Tillis Singers. And she was born Ellen Deason, but she was known professionally as Kitty Wells, and she was a pioneering country music singer. Her 1952 hit recording of It Wasn't God Who Made Honky Tonk Angels made her the first female country singer to top the U.S. country charts. It was also her first of several crossover hits. She's the only artist to be awarded Top Female Vocalist Award for 14 consecutive years, and her chart-topping hits continued until the mid-60s, paving the way for inspiring a long list of additional female country singers who came into prominence in the 1960s. All right, so I will be back to share birthdays and anniversaries for today, August 29th, for our Q friends, as well as musical artists. All right, so Kitty Wells, John Phillips were kind of all I could find for musical artists for today. However, on August the 30th in 1986, Steve Winwood, who was the former lead vocalist for the Spencer Davis Group, was at the top of the charts with his number one hit-selling single,

right, y'all. We have an amazing list of people who are celebrating birthdays today. No anniversaries yet. All right. Want to say a very happy birthday to David Lowles, or is it Lowles? I apologize, David. Thelma Burnett, Jack Maniscalco, Karen Duncan, Hannah Morgan, and if anyone's going by the transfer station, stop by and say Hannah. Stop by and say happy birthday to Hannah. She'll be at the window. And also, happy birthday to Samantha, no last name, at Dunkin' Donuts on Spartanburg Highway. If you know David, Thelma, Jack, Karen, Hannah, Samantha, hope you make the time to wish them a happy birthday. They would love to hear from you. I want to go back to yesterday and say a happy birthday to Sissy Rogers and a happy anniversary to both Steve and Sharon Johnson, as well as Paul and Kay Speranza. Yep, and then, let's see, jumping to tomorrow, the 30th, I want to say happy birthday to Joe Dinan of Ocklawaha, and happy anniversary to Drake and Ashley English, Whelan's mom and dad. All right, y'all. You all share, those of you born on this day, August the 29th. Oh, that song still's playing. For those of you who were born on this day, you share your birthday with a few notable celebrities. On this day, August the 29th, 1920, Charlie Parker Jr., nicknamed Bird or Yardbird. And Charlie Parker was an American jazz saxophonist, bandleader, composer, highly influential figure in the development of bebop, a form of jazz that's characterized by fast tempos, virtuoso technique, and advanced harmonies. He was a revolutionary, and he was an icon for the jazz culture. We also celebrate the birthday of Dinah Washington, born on this day, August the 29th, 1924. Singer, pianist. She had a number of great songs, but she had a number 8 single in 1985, What a Difference a Day Makes. She also did several duets with Brooke Benton. Baby, You've Got What It Takes. Good Rockin' Way. Oh, A Rockin' Good Way. So many great songs. Dinah Washington. We also celebrate the birthday of Dick Halligan, born on this day in 1943. From the group Blood, Sweat, and Tears. He, let's see, what did he do? Doesn't say, it just says he was a musician and composer. Doesn't say if he was a singer or if he was one of the band members. But Blood, Sweat, and Tears, they had so many great songs. 1969, number 2 single, Spinning Wheel. Also, number 12 single, You Made Me So Very Happy. They had a number 1 with their second album, titled Blood, Sweat, and Tears. Oh, here we go. Halligan composed and arranged music. So, that's what he did for the band. We are also celebrating

the birthday of Chris Klopping from Procol Harum. They had the number one single in 1967, A Whiter Shade of Pale, A Whiter Shade of Pale. We also celebrate the birthday of Michael Jackson, born on this day, August 29th, in 1958. Jackson 5, the Jacksons, a solo career, one of the most successful entertainers of all time. His videos, probably, maybe other than Dolly Parton, maybe one of the most beloved musicians of all time, Michael Jackson. All right, y'all, we celebrate birthdays, anniversaries every single day here on your community station. 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Here's Mr. Ray Price and For the Good Times here on WTZQ.

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1: Hello, here is your WTZQ 95.3 and AM 1600 forecast for Henderson County, Saturday, August 29th. Our morning starts with areas of foggy, foggy skies, cloudy skies, and for the afternoon, we can look for a mix of sun clouds with a slight chance for showers, storms, light winds, and a high in the low 80s. Sunday night is cloudy with light winds and a low in the mid-60s. Sunday starts out cloudy and foggy, becoming a mix of sun and clouds with light winds and a high in the low 80s. 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And you can also phone 828-696-1610 for the Kaysen Builders Weather Line.
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On August the 30th, 1980, Christopher Cross and sailing. All right, we are heading towards the 10 o'clock hour. And also on August the 30th, 1975, Casey and the Sunshine Band had their very first hit record in the U.S. with Get Down Tonight. I'll see you right after the ABC News break.

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2: ABC News, I'm Chuck Sievertson. Crews search for flood survivors at the border between Nepal and China. Chinese and Nepali officials report over 600 dead, thousands missing. In Kathmandu, Nepal, ABC's Britt Clement.
3: A really agonizing wait for the families still standing by for word on the whereabouts of their loved ones. The foreign minister here this morning warning Nepal is on high alert for even more flooding.
2: Total deaths in a Russian attack near Ukraine's capital are at least 37, say local officials. 6 months into the Iran war, gasoline, food, and other prices are higher. Federal Reserve Chair's concerns, says ABC's Andrew Dimbert.
4: Chairman Warsh did express some optimism about the economy, citing solid consumer spending and a steady job market. But bottom line, even if the economy is holding up, if inflation and energy prices stay elevated, the Fed is signaling it may not be done fighting those rising prices, which could mean higher interest rates.
2: Masses of sardines have washed up dead in South Africa. This is ABC News. Fraud charges against a man who allegedly pretended to be a former NFL player and another man accused of pretending to be his banker. They allegedly bilked more than two dozen women out of $1.3 million. They would meet women through dating apps, says ABC's Jacqueline Lee.
5: He portrayed himself as wealthy and either an NFL player for the 49ers or as a wealthy real estate investor. And then Chan allegedly pretended to be his financial advisor. The victims believed they were in sincere romantic relationships with Love. So they invested their money with Love allegedly telling them he wanted to build wealth and a future together.
2: ABC's Jacqueline Lee. Streams of Dolly Parton's music have skyrocketed since the legendary star died on Tuesday. She was 80. According to the industry data and analytics company Luminate, audio and video streams of Parton's music jumped over 2,000%, climbing from 1.2 million to over 30 million in the U.S. Chuck Sievertson, ABC News.
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11: Hello, here is your WTZQ FM 95.3 and AM 1600 forecast for Henderson County, Saturday, August 29th. Our morning starts with areas of fog and cloudy skies. For the afternoon, we can look for a mix of sun and clouds with a slight chance for showers and storms, light winds, and a high in the low 80s. Saturday night, it's cloudy with light winds and a low in the mid-60s. Sunday starts out cloudy and foggy, becoming a mix of sun and clouds with light winds and a high in the low 80s. 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

a creature that has always been strange. Just when you're sure of one, you will find he's gone and made a change. So is you is, or is you ain't.

from 1967, Procol Harum, with their hit single, A Whiter Shade of Pale, one of the few singles to have sold more than 10 million copies, but also featuring musician Chris Coping, born on this day, August the 29th. Let's see what year. I'm not sure. And then before that was Dinah Washington, Is You Is or Is You Ain't My Baby. Also born on this day, August the 29th, 1924. Born Ruth Lee Jones. She was a singer and pianist, one of the most popular black female recording artists of the 1950s. Primarily a jazz vocalist, she performed and recorded in a wide variety of styles, blues, R&B, traditional pop music, and gave herself the title Queen of the Blues. She was inducted into the Alabama Jazz Hall of Fame, born in Tuscaloosa, Alabama. She was inducted into the Alabama Jazz Hall of Fame in 1986 and was inducted into the Rock and Roll Hall of Fame in 1993. All right, y'all, it is 10:15. Welcome to the 10 o'clock hour, the second hour of Saturday Morning Radio. I'm Sharon Stokes. It's 70 degrees. 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All right, y'all, I've got another musical artist to celebrate the birthday of. Richard Halligan, born on this day, August the 29th in 1943. Best known as the founding member of the jazz rock band Blood, Sweat, and Tears. So here they are on the cue with Spinning Wheel.

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On this day, August the 29th, 1964, Roy Orbison's Oh Pretty Woman was released. And before that was Bobby Darin and Mack the Knife, which debuted on Billboard's pop chart August the 30th, 1959. And it would become his biggest hit, reaching number one and winning a Grammy Award for Record of the Year. How about that? Hey, so today is the August Household Hazardous Waste Collection. They are holding these waste events each month through October, and it's from until noon. Bring with you proof of residency, like a driver's license or a bill. It is required in order to drop off material. And take note of their new location, the old activity building entrance between the convenience center and the transfer station. There'll be signs. If you go to Henderson County, what did I type in? Well, it's hendersoncountync.gov, really is where you'll be going. And under the Household Hazardous Waste Collection page, they have a list of acceptable and non-acceptable household hazardous waste items. Accepted: aerosols, cleaning agents, pesticides, fertilizers, insecticides, photographic chemicals, pool chemicals, as well as old gasoline with a 5-gallon limit. You can also bring paint as well. And they have a whole list of documents that you can just download and fill out and bring with you. And that is today, a Household Hazardous Waste Collection at Henderson County Recycling, the old activity building entrance between the convenience center and the transfer station. All right, y'all. Back to music. Here's Edwin Starr in 25 Miles here on the Q.

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1: Hello, here is your Henderson County weather for Saturday, August the 29th. Our morning starts with areas of fog and cloudy skies. For the afternoon, we can look for a mix of sun and clouds with a slight chance for showers and storms, light winds, and a high in the low 80s. Saturday night is cloudy with light winds and a low in the mid-60s. Sunday starts out cloudy and foggy, becoming a mix of sun and clouds with light winds and a high in the low 80s. Thank you for listening. 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

I will never get tired of that song, Islands in the Stream, written by the Bee Gees and recorded by Kenny Rogers with Dolly Parton, released in 1983. And it reached number one on the Billboard Hot 100, giving both Kenny Rogers and Dolly Parton their second pop number one hit. Dolly Parton's first number one hit was 9 to 5 in 1981, and Kenny Rogers' first number one hit was the song Lady in 1980. How about that? And after they recorded this song together, they went on to record a Christmas album together and had another hit with a second duet in 1985, Real Love. All right, we love ourselves some Dolly Parton. We love ourselves some Kenny Rogers as well. We love ourselves some Bee Gees. We love music here on WTZQ. Hey, so next weekend, starting next Friday, is the, what is the annual year? It is the 80th year, the 80th North Carolina Apple Festival. Gonna take over downtown Hendersonville for 4 days over Labor Day weekend, September the 4th through the 7th. And one of the traditions of the Apple Festival is the Apple Recipe Contest. So, do you have an amazing apple recipe? Well, it's not too late to submit it for it to be put to the test at the 2026 North Carolina Apple Festival Apple Recipe Contest. The event will be held on Friday, September the 4th, at the Henderson County Cooperative Extension Office, followed by an awards ceremony that'll be held on the Apple Festival main stage downtown Hendersonville. Entry is free, and there will be prizes for first, second, and third place winners, all in the varying categories. How many categories does it say? Well, you must submit your recipe entry online. You still have time if you do this by Monday, August the 31st. For more info on rules and how to enter, just go to WTZQ.com or the WTZQ app and click on events. All right, y'all. On this day, August the 29th, in 1987, the East L.A. band Los Lobos had a number one single on the Billboard charts with a remake of Ritchie Valens' La Bamba.

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Jack Johnson Banana Pancakes. If you are already awake and up and moving, and you are planning on getting rid of some of your household hazardous waste and paint, well, you have until noon to head over to the recycling center and take note of their new location. It's Stony Mountain Road between the entrance of the convenience center and the transfer station, and there will be signs. This is a great way to rid yourself of those things that have been piling up and you've been

meaning to get rid of them for free, and they will accept wet paint, $5 per gallon. So you can go to HendersonCountyNC.gov and go to the solid waste page, and there you will find this hazardous waste collection information. All right, y'all, we are heading towards the 11 o'clock hour and the 11 o'clock ABC News break and much more great music like Phil Collins and Susu Studio.

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1: ABC News, I'm Chuck Sievertson. About 600 deaths and nearly 3,000 people missing as crews rescue survivors of huge floods at the border between Nepal and China. At least 90 Americans unaccounted for. One survivor from California says she and her husband were at a border checkpoint in a bus when a wall of mud wiping out villages was headed right for them.
2: I just said, leave the bus right away or we're going to die.
1: They ran for their lives. Total deaths are at least 37 in a Russian attack near Ukraine's capital, Kyiv, say local officials. Concerned about higher prices for gasoline, food, and more, the Federal Reserve chairman indicating no downward trend in inflation could mean higher interest rates. ABC's Stephen Portnoy in Washington.
3: Overnight, President Trump announced a new deal with Venezuela that would have the U.S. taking majority control of much of that country's oil reserves. He says it will substantially lower gas prices.
1: The U.S. threatening sanctions on Iran's trading partners. This is ABC News. Extreme drought and heat in Europe is hurting the fishing industry and related businesses. It's adding to the already high toll caused by problems with energy and water supplies, devastated crops, losses in river traffic, and trade. An inspection contractor found a chemical tank at a Washington State paper mill not fit for continued service 10 months before it failed in May, killing 11 people. That from a federal report. What's safer, smoking marijuana or eating stuff laced with it? ABC News medical correspondent Dr. Darian Sutton.
4: With combustible marijuana, there's the risk of inhaled irritants. It's the marijuana that you smoke. And then with edibles, there's a risk of potency. For example, certain edibles can be highly potent. That can lead to severe and intense effects. That can lead to hallucinations, nausea, vomiting. Also, edibles can be delayed effect and longer lasting and unpredictable overall. And so they have their separate risks. But in terms of understanding which is more risky, the jury is still out on that.
1: Chuck Sievertson, ABC News.
5: Hey y'all, it's Charlie Starr from Blackberry Smoke. Y'all know our fans are like family to us, and family watches out for each other, especially when we're out riding. So before you or your crew get on your motorcycles, make sure you're good to ride. 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
11: Hello, here is your WTZQ, FM 95.3 and AM 1600 forecast for Henderson County, Saturday, August 29th. Our morning starts with areas of fog and cloudy skies. For the afternoon, we can look for a mix of sun and clouds with a slight chance for showers and storms, light winds and a high in the low 80s. Saturday night is cloudy with light winds in the low and the mid-60s, and Sunday starts out cloudy and foggy, becoming a mix of sun and clouds with light winds and a high in the low 80s. 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

Michael Joseph Jackson, born on this day, August 29th, 1958. Yes, he was the featured artist this morning during the Looking Glass Realty radio show. But there were many songs that were not played. And of course, you know, if you're a Michael Jackson fan, you just can't, you know, help yourself and play all the songs whenever you can help it. So, yes, Avangal, the King of Pop, singer, dancer, songwriter, philanthropist, influenced the evolution of pop music, considered one of the most significant cultural figures of the 20th century, certainly one of the best-selling music artists ever. How about that? So, y'all, don't forget, Labor Day weekend is all about mattresses, too. 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It's located on Spartanburg Highway, y'all. Alright, so I forgot to name those songs that we were just listening to. The first one, Morning Glow, from his first solo album, but you notice his brothers were singing background, didn't you? And the song is also from the musical Pippin. And then Blame It on the Boogie with his brothers officially as the Jacksons. And we'll just round this set off with one more of his solo songs, Black and White, here on The Cue.

0: Here is General Manager Rita Hood with an overview of the world of Lake Point Landing.
1: The world of Lake Point Landing, that's a great topic. I think the way that somebody could best experience that is come take a tour. We have a beautiful campus, and right now it is just absolutely glowing with all the wonderful flowers and everything that are blooming at this time of year. But one of the best things about our campus is that it's a continuum of care campus. There is no buy-in fee, nothing like that. You just come, be a part of the campus. We have monthly rent. We do have some buy-ins in our villas. It's just a great, great place to be. In our assisted services, we have customized care so that we will get a care plan directed just specifically to what your needs are. Don't wait. Come while the decision is yours, and you can make that decision to come to a fabulous place, because that's what Lake Point Landing is. It's amazing. I am so gratified when I'll get a call from a family member who came to us when they were moving in their loved one, and they were just so riddled with anxiety, and then a month later they'll call me and they'll say, why did we wait so long to do this?
0: Attention, crab lovers! 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

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I'm Sharon Stokes. Thanks so much for sharing this portion of your day by listening to the Q. Appreciate you. If you are a fan of comedies, well, look no further than The Odd Couple. Neil Simon's The Odd Couple on stage right now at Flat Rock Playhouse through the 19th of September. I don't know if you've ever seen the old television show, but it's a story of two friends, two roommates. One, Felix, impeccably pressed, emotionally distressed, suddenly single. Meet Oscar, charmingly rumpled, habitually late, and apparently blissfully allergic to coasters. So when Felix moves in with his old pal Oscar after a marital meltdown, neatness meets nonsense and the sparks fly. And it's just filled with chaos and charm. So you should definitely make plans to see The Odd Couple on stage at Flat Rock Playhouse. You can go to the WTZQ app or our website, WTZQ.com. Just click right there on the homepage, and that banner will take you right to the Playhouse's website. And it looks like this afternoon, if you don't already have tickets, they may be scarce, but they still have some. But all other performances, as of right now, look to have plenty of availability. But don't wait too late. The Odd Couple. Neil Simon's The Odd Couple. All right, back to music. Here are the Beatles on the Q.

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1: 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Our morning starts with areas of fog and cloudy skies. For the afternoon, we can look for a mix of sun and clouds with a slight chance for showers and storms. 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Our morning starts with areas of fog and cloudy skies. For the afternoon, we can look for a mix of sun and clouds with a slight chance for showers and storms.
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Dionne Warwick and I Say a Little Prayer. Before that, Barbara Streisand and Don't Rain on My Parade. Hey y'all, it's 11:44, which means the countdown has begun for the end of Saturday morning radio. These last 15 minutes are gonna be fun, gonna be good. Coming up after the noon news break, the ABC News break, will bring you the rebroadcast, the Saturday rebroadcast of the Local Artist Showcase featuring Izzy. And this is a great opportunity to learn who's

playing in the area, get to know some of the local musicians' music, learn about venues where they're playing, and it's just a great opportunity to listen to something new and to discover that you can listen to it live as well. So the Saturday rebroadcast of the local artist showcase, and that will be coming up just shortly after the noon broadcast. All right, so let's see. How about another Dolly Parton, another Dolly Parton tribute. Here's Dolly Parton from the album The Grass Is Blue. The name of the song, Train, Train.

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The legacy of Tim Curry from the Rocky Horror Picture Show, The Time Warp, helping to close out Saturday morning radio here on WTZQ. 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First, it's Mr. Tom Brown bringing you Sunday morning hymn time from 7 to 11. We continue on with inspirational programming until the afternoon, and we return to Timeless Favorites. And we bring you On the Beach with Charlie Brown, playing beach music, R&B, old R&B, all fun, all good. And he's very knowledgeable, that Charlie Brown. So stay tuned 24/7. We've always got you covered for entertainment here. And of course, it's The Breakfast Club with Mark and Paige Monday through Friday from 7 until 10. And then it's On the Run with Izzy in the afternoons, Monday through Friday from 3 until 5, sometimes 6 if it's Friday, and then she brings you the local artist showcase. So, my friends, I hope you have a wonderful Saturday, rest of your Saturday, a fantastic Sunday, and I'll talk to you again next week.

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2: ABC News, I'm Chuck Sievertson. At least 90 Americans are among about 3,000 missing in the catastrophic flooding at the border between Nepal and China. Officials in those countries report about 600 deaths. Crews are rescuing survivors. ABC's Britt Clennett in Kathmandu.
3: The number of missing people skyrocketing. Among those, at least 90 Americans, like Siddharth Venkatachalam's family.
4: They were, like, excited for this trip.
3: He says he spoke with his mother just hours before the flood, but she, her husband, and sister are still missing.
2: These 37 people have been killed following a Russian attack near the Ukrainian capital of Kyiv, according to local officials. Jury deliberations are set to resume on Monday in the Lindsay Clancy trial in Plymouth, Massachusetts. She is accused in the deaths of her three children. The new chairman of the Federal Reserve is indicating that interest rate hikes might be in the offing if prices do not start coming down. This is ABC News. Vaping may not be the cigarette alternative you think it is, says ABC News medical correspondent Dr. Darian Sutton.
5: Important to understand, nicotine in and of itself is not good for our health, and it can be severely harmful, and it's highly addictive. And some of these vapes have enough nicotine to accommodate up to 20 cigarettes. And I think that type of understanding is not known because it's so easy to use. Also, when you're using nicotine, there's a risk of inhaling irritants like fine metals, fine particles, and chemicals that are in the aerosol. So it's so important to understand that although it might not be as risky as a combustible traditional cigarette, there are still true risks that can affect your health.
2: Dr. Darian Sutton, accused of using inside knowledge to make bets on the prediction market Cauchy on what President Trump would say, a former White House teleprompter operator has been ordered to turn over more than $100,000 in profits and pay a $65,000 fine, part of a settlement with federal officials. Chuck Sievertson, ABC News.
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14: 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Our morning starts with areas of fog and cloudy skies. For the afternoon, we can look for a mix of sun and clouds with a slight chance for showers and storms, light winds, and a high in the low 80s. Saturday night is cloudy with light winds and a low in the mid-60s, and Sunday starts out cloudy and foggy, becoming a mix of sun and clouds with light winds and a high in the low 80s. Thank you for listening. 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
6: As a reminder before the show starts, this show went live yesterday evening, so some of the events that I mentioned in today's show may have already happened, or there may have been a last-minute cancellation. 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I always check my inbox first whenever I am putting together the show each week. I can't guarantee that by emailing, that means you will always be featured on the show, but it goes a long way with helping me out when it comes to putting together my show each week. 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It's another busy week here in the mountains, but it is leading up to Labor Day weekend. So next weekend will be definitely a very big show with lots of different things to tell you about. But as we get into the last August weekend, I'm excited to tell you about some of these different shows. And it kind of feels like, at least to me, Labor Day is always sort of the end of summer in a lot of ways, it feels like. So this sort of feels like it's the last summer episode too, in some ways. We're going to kick things off here with a song that was sent over to me. So, again, that's the plug to send over your songs, because it oftentimes, if I can play it, we'll find a way on its show. Kim Butler reached out to me a couple weeks ago with a few of her songs, and Kim is a very talented songwriter, singer, guitarist, bass player, and I'm sure probably even more instruments that I don't even know about. And she performs with several different groups in the area. And she's not frequently playing in Hendersonville, so this is a good opportunity to see her in town, although she does play a lot in Asheville and other places regionally. So check her out and check out her band, Highway Companions. They're playing at Packa's Place this Sunday at 4 p.m. And this is a song of hers called Killing Me With Kindness.

0: That was Ryan Taylor Price with his song, Least She Deserves. Ryan Taylor Price is closing out the last Tresca's Tuesday Market this Tuesday, September 1st at 4 p.m. So this is your last chance to get out to Tresca's Tuesday Market before they close for the season. So make sure you head on out there, see some fantastic live music, support those vendors, maybe grab a drink and a meal over at the restaurant right there, and just overall celebrate the closing of another successful season of Tresca's Tuesday Market. Before that was Kim Butler with Killing Me With Kindness. And she's again performing with Highway Companions at Pacas Place this Sunday at 4 p.m. I'm going to take a quick break here. And when I get back, I got more shows to tell you about and songs to play for you. Don't go anywhere.
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0: 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Up next, we have the Paper Crowns. They are performing at the Purple Onion on Thursday, September 3rd, kicking off the Labor Day weekend, if you will. They're going to be also at Burst Shirt this weekend on Saturday at 1 p.m. If you just can't even wait and you want to see them sooner. I'll give you a little snippet here about the Paper Crowns, if I can find it. Here we go. The Paper Crowns performing, again, this Thursday. They are a multi-instrumentalist genre-crossing power duo, Spiro and Nicole Nikolopoulos. I'm not totally sure. I'm sure I butchered how to pronounce their last name. I'm so sorry to both of you if you are listening. Cooking up a gumbo of Appalachian folk, bluegrass, Delta blues, and outlaw country. Live looping fills out a full band sound built around captivating intensity and duo intimacy. Don't let my horrific pronunciation stop you from going and seeing them. The show on Thursday at the Purple Onion is $10. You can purchase your tickets online by going to PurpleOnionSaluda.com. And as always, their Thursday shows start at 7:30 p.m. Here is a song from the Paper Crowns called Tomorrow's Going to Turn Around.

0: That was Ryan Roots with his song Women's. He is performing at Root and Bone tonight, Friday the 28th. The show has actually already started, but it's going until 8 p.m. So you still have plenty of time to get over there and enjoy dinner or some drinks and listen to some great music. So again, Ryan Roots is performing tonight at Root and Bone, tonight being Friday the 28th. It's already started. It started at 5 p.m., but he's going until 8 p.m. tonight. So head on over there and check that out, especially if you are maybe needing some dinner plans for tonight. Before that was the Paper Crowns with Tomorrow's Going to Turn Around. And they are, again, performing this Saturday at Burnt Shirt at 1 p.m. And this Thursday, the 3rd, at the Purple Onion starting at 7:30 p.m. And just, again, want to remind you that Purple Onion shows do carry a ticket fee. Thursdays is $10. Gonna take another break here, and I'll be right back. I got plenty more songs and shows to tell you about, so don't go anywhere.
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0: 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Up next, we have the Brown Mountain Lightning Bugs. They are performing at Trailside Brewing tonight, Friday the 28th, starting at 6 p.m. That show goes until 9 o'clock tonight, so you have plenty of time to get over there and enjoy the show. As a reminder, they do have a restaurant now that is fantastic. I can highly recommend the tacos. It actually is one of their starters, but I've made it into a dinner before for myself, and it is fantastic. So head on over there. Oh, also, their pretzels are really great, too. I plan on trying more of their food when I can, but wanted to give a little plug to some of their food items. So great place to grab dinner or just grab drinks or both and listen to some great music. Brown Mountain Lightning Bugs are going to be performing there tonight from 6 to 9 p.m. And this is actually a self-titled song. So here is Brown Mountain Lightning Bugs with Brown Mountain Lightning Bugs. I see.

That was Carrie Morrison with her song Fire. She is performing at St. Paul Mountain Vineyards this Saturday, the 29th at 3 p.m. And before that was Brown Mountain Lightning Bugs with their self-titled song, Brown Mountain Lightning Bugs, performing at Trailside Brewing tonight, Friday the 28th at 6 p.m. I'm going to take another quick break.

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1: Welcome back to Local Artist Showcase, the last segment here. I normally have some honorable mentions that I like to tell you about during this time, and this week's list is super short. That is not a reflection of there not being a ton of shows, because that could not be further from the truth. Rather, that normally I take this time to give a little love to our sponsors, which we already have talked about most of them this week. I will go ahead and tell you that over at the Purple Onion this week, on Saturday, they have Caitlin Crisco and the Broadcast Acoustic Duo. That is a $10 show starting at 8 p.m. An acoustic duo stripping powerhouse vocalist Caitlin Crisco's electrifying soul root sound down to its raw core. Southern rock grit meets deep soul in this intimate, up-close take on the broadcast's dynamic sound. That's what's going on over there this weekend. Other than that, there are plenty of shows happening in town this weekend. There weren't really many that stood out to me as something bigger than what you would normally see on a typical weekend. We thankfully have a very thriving music scene, so it really has to be something kind of crazy for me to call it out. If you're looking for a full list, you can pretty much guarantee that any vineyard, brewery, or bar is going to have music this weekend. For a full list, I would always recommend checking out Henderson County Live Music's page. They do what I can't do, which is tell you about every single show happening in Henderson County. If I did that, we would be here for a very long time. So go check out that list if you're wanting specifics about what's going on this weekend. But you really can't go wrong no matter where you head this weekend in the way of live music. So with that, we're just going to jump into our last couple songs here. Up next, I have the Log Noggins. They're performing at Sierra Nevada this Saturday at 2 p.m. for a free show. And this is a song of theirs called Come On.

0: Thank you.
1: Transcend finishing out the show with their cover of Valerie. Transcend's going to be performing at Mills River Brewing on Saturday at 6:30. And again, before that, we played the Log Noggin song, Come On. They're performing at Sierra Nevada, also on Saturday, but at 2 p.m. For a free show, again, out at Sierra Nevada. If you were hoping to catch me this weekend, unfortunately, my only show coming up during the weekend is on Saturday. It's at the Women Warriors Luncheon, which I may end up seeing a few of you out there. We had been talking about it a lot here on the Q. This is a fundraising event for Veterans Healing Farm. It is sold out. So if you already got your tickets, I'm looking forward to seeing you. I'll be there towards the beginning of the luncheon. But it's unfortunately sold out. However, the good news is you can still see me. It will just be next week on Thursday. I am performing with Eric Congdon over at 185 King Street. That show starts at 7 o'clock, and it is a free show. So we would love to see you out there on Thursday at 185 King Street in Brevard, starting at 7 p.m. Otherwise, I don't have any shows this weekend that are currently open to the public, but September is shaping up to be a very busy month. So look forward to seeing you somewhere in the near future. I'm also excited to announce that next week on Local Artist Showcase, it's already going to be a very exciting and busy episode because Labor Day weekend, Apple Festival weekend, tends to be a very busy weekend for live music. So we'll have tons of shows to be talking about next week. But I also have a special guest joining me on the show. This was a last-minute booking. Nevertheless, very excited to have Avery Ruiz come on the show next week. She is the daughter of Dan Ruiz, who plays with the Stipe Brothers, and Avery has been dipping her toe into music and performing, and she's actually opening for the Stipe Brothers at the Apple Festival next weekend. So I invited her to come onto the show and play a song for y'all, and I'll also get to chat with her a little bit next week. So I always like to support young artists where I can. That is how I got my start, was through people supporting me. So I like to be able to pay it forward when I can. And one of the big ways that I was supported was actually through this show. Back when I was first starting, Andrew Thelson at the time was the host of the show, and he invited me on several times to promote my music and my gigs. So it's cool that I'm now in this sort of full circle moment where I can do the same. So make sure you tune in next week for a very exciting episode with Avery and with a ton of different performances to tell you about. Real quick here before we wrap things up, a huge thank you to our sponsors that make this show possible. The Purple Onion in Saluda, Octopus Garden Smoke Shops, Tresca's Tuesday Market, and Flat Rock Cinema, home of the Magnolia Concert Series, set to return in the fall. Stay tuned in for more information about that. I'm sure we'll be hearing from them very soon with their lineup. Also, you can reach out to me if you're an artist or a venue. Let me know what you got coming up. 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All right. I think that's everything. With that, I'm going to wish you a great rest of your weekend. I'll see you back on Monday for On the Run and back here next Friday at 5 for a brand new episode of Local Artist Showcase. 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
2: The urgent rescue efforts continue after a glacier collapse in Nepal prompted devastating flooding this week. ABC News foreign correspondent Britt Clenett is in Kathmandu.
3: The death toll now rising to more than 600 as teams work night and day to find any survivors. Soldiers carrying 350 people trapped inside the mud-filled hydroelectric dam tunnel to safety. And teams using bulldozers to scoop through the rubble in the hope of finding survivors, but mud and rain hampering efforts.
2: A Russian drone attack on a warehouse outside Kyiv has left at least 37 people dead. Ukrainian President Volodymyr Zelensky said in a statement overnight, Ukraine cannot be left alone in finding solutions to defend against such strikes. And President Trump has announced a new deal with Venezuela aimed at lowering oil prices. According to the president, the U.S. will take control of billions of barrels of oil reserves, which he says will substantially lower gas prices. This is ABC News. A dangerous heat wave is headed towards the eastern half of the country, and it's already hot in the west. Here's ABC meteorologist Leslie Lopez.
4: We have heat advisories from Los Angeles all the way down to San Diego. We have excessive heat warnings in the Inland Empire moving all the way out towards areas of Arizona. The good news is some of this heat is going to start to come down by next week. Monday, 83 degrees in Los Angeles will feel great. However, this heat dome is shifting out towards the east, so places like Texas, Oklahoma, and eventually moving out to the far east will be experiencing very hot temperatures. Some of these temperatures are going to start to climb into triple-digit territory.
2: Austrian police are now on the hunt for two men who they say stole a diamond necklace that once belonged to Egyptian royalty. The 200-carat necklace was swiped from a museum in Vienna. Authorities say it was a 1939 Van Cleef & Arpels collaret formerly owned by Egypt's Queen Nazli. It was sold by Sotheby's in 2015 for $4.2 million. Mike Dubosky, ABC News.
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10: Hello. 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Our morning starts with areas of fog and cloudy skies. For the afternoon, we can look for a mix of sun and clouds with a slight chance for showers and storms, light winds, and a high in the low 80s. Saturday night is cloudy with light winds and a low in the mid-60s, and Sunday starts out cloudy and foggy, becoming a mix of sun and clouds with light winds and a high in the low 80s. Thank you for listening. 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
8: 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Our morning starts with areas of fog and cloudy skies. For the afternoon, we can look for a mix of sun and clouds with a slight chance for showers and storms, light winds, and a high in the low 80s. Saturday night is cloudy with light winds and a low in the mid 60s, and Sunday starts out cloudy and foggy, becoming a mix of sun and clouds with light winds and a high in the low 80s. Thank you for listening. 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
2: Easy News, I'm Mike Dubusky. President Trump overnight announcing a new deal with Venezuela aimed at lowering gas prices. The president says Venezuela has agreed to provide the U.S. majority control of more than 65 billion barrels of proven oil reserves. But Gas Buddy's Patrick DeHaan says there remain some big questions.
3: This is certainly not a sure deal. And I think that's what oil companies are going to be evaluating, is the long-term survival of this deal. Will it stand up to Venezuela's constitution? Will there be new elections and the new regime thinks differently? There are still a lot of concerns that oil companies would have before they again start to spend billions of dollars in Venezuela.
2: The average price for a gallon of gas now sits at $4.06 in the U.S. The death toll in Nepal is rising, with now 675 people dead in that country from this week's flooding. Seven more people are confirmed dead in China. And at least 37 people were killed after a Russian drone attack outside Kyiv, Ukraine overnight. This is ABC News. Virginia is removing Confederate statues from a public park in Richmond, including one of Confederate General Stonewall Jackson. Democratic State Senator Mike Jones.
4: We have a right to say this is how we wish to be seen as a commonwealth and even as a city.
2: The statues will be relocated to nearby historic battlefield sites. Marijuana use is on the rise, and while it is legal, it's not without risk. ABC medical correspondent Dr. Darian Sutton with more.
5: With combustible marijuana, there's the risk of inhaled irritants. It's the marijuana that you smoke. And then with edibles, there's a risk of potency. For example, certain edibles can be highly potent. That can lead to severe and intense effects. That can lead to hallucinations, nausea, vomiting. Also, edibles can be delayed effect and longer lasting and unpredictable overall. And so they have their separate risks, but in terms of understanding which is more risky, the jury is still out on that.
2: I'm Mike Dubusky, ABC News.
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11: 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Our morning starts with areas of fog and cloudy skies. For the afternoon, we can look for a mix of sun and clouds with a slight chance for showers and storms, light winds, and a high in the low 80s. Saturday night is cloudy with light winds and a low in the mid 60s, and Sunday starts out cloudy and foggy, becoming a mix of sun and clouds with light winds and a high in the low 80s. Thank you for listening. 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
8: In the song Yankee Doodle, is he calling the horse or the feather macaroni?
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2: 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Our morning starts with areas of fog and cloudy skies. For the afternoon, we can look for a mix of sun and clouds with a slight chance for showers and storms, light winds, and a high in the low 80s. Saturday night is cloudy with light winds and a low in the mid 60s, and Sunday starts out cloudy and foggy, becoming a mix of sun and clouds with light winds and a high in the low 80s. 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
2: ABC News. I'm Mike Dubusky. The desperate search for survivors continues in Nepal, where now at least 700 people are confirmed dead days after major flash flooding swept through the Himalayas. It's now been 6 months since the start of the war with Iran, and with traffic through the Strait of Hormuz at a virtual standstill, gas prices are once again creeping up. The average for a gallon of gas in the U.S. is now $4.06. More from ABC's Stephen Portnoy in Washington.
3: The latest effort to resolve the conflict now involves the threat of new sanctions targeting Iran's trading partners. Overnight, President Trump announced a new deal with Venezuela that would have the U.S. taking majority control of much of that country's oil reserves. He says it will substantially lower gas prices.
2: Ukrainian President Volodymyr Zelensky now calling for an investigation into how munitions were allowed to be stored so close to a residential area outside Kyiv. Last night, a Russian airstrike on that weapons depot sparked a major fire in the area, killing at least 37 people. This is ABC News. A legal win for Anthropic this week, months after the Department of Defense tried to classify that AI company as a supply chain risk. ABC's Elizabeth Schulze has details.
4: Earlier this year, the Pentagon blacklisted Anthropic from working with the federal government after the company behind Claude insisted that its tech should not be used for mass surveillance of Americans or lethal autonomous weapons. A federal judge said that the Pentagon's move violated the First Amendment. Anthropic welcomed that court win. And of course, the backdrop of all of this, Anthropic and OpenAI are both looking to go public as soon as this year.
2: A former White House teleprompter operator has agreed to pay $172,000 to settle charges he improperly wagered on the words President Donald Trump would say in his speeches. Gabriel Perez won more than $100,000 on Kalshi's so-called mention markets, which allow people to wager money on the outcome of real-world events. I'm Mike Dubusky, ABC News.
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10: Hello. 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Our morning starts with areas of fog and cloudy skies. For the afternoon, we can look for a mix of sun and clouds with a slight chance for showers and storms, light winds, and a high in the low 80s. Saturday night is cloudy with light winds and a low in the mid-60s, and Sunday starts out cloudy and foggy, becoming a mix of sun and clouds with light winds and a high in the low 80s. 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
8: Hello, here is your WTZQ FM 95.3 and AM 1600 forecast for Henderson County, Saturday, August 29th. Our morning starts with areas of fog and cloudy skies. For the afternoon, we can look for a mix of sun and clouds with a slight chance for showers and storms, light winds, and a high in the low 80s. Saturday night is cloudy with light winds and a low in the mid-60s, and Sunday starts out cloudy and foggy, becoming a mix of sun and clouds with light winds and a high in the low 80s. Thank you for listening. 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
2: Deadly flash flooding. The death toll in Nepal is mounting. ABC News foreign correspondent Brick Clennett is there.
3: The death toll now rising to more than 600 as teams work night and day to find any survivors. Soldiers carrying 350 people trapped inside the mud-filled hydroelectric dam tunnel to safety. And teams using bulldozers to scoop through the rubble in the hope of finding survivors, but mud and rain hampering efforts. The number of missing people skyrocketing, now nearly 3,000, among those at least 90 Americans.
2: Nepal is now asking for special international assistance to help reach the people still trapped in those hydropower tunnels. President Trump says a new deal for Venezuelan crude oil will help lower gas prices, though some experts say it will be a while before drivers feel the effects. And Milo Yiannopoulos has been deported from the United States and is right now back in the UK, according to the DHS. This is ABC News. Masses of sardines have washed up dead or dying in South Africa, and scientists are now investigating whether a herpes virus detected in the fish is responsible. ABC's Chuck Sievertson.
4: It's the first time that the PHV virus has been identified in sardines off South Africa. That virus was linked to two mass sardine deaths in Australia in the 1990s. It causes inflammation and thickening of sardines' gills, which interferes with their oxygen intake. PHV is a fish virus and poses no known risk to humans, say South African environmental officials. They say it doesn't mean healthy sardines caught commercially or canned sardine products are unsafe to eat.
2: Austrian police are on the hunt right now for two men who they say stole a diamond necklace that once belonged to Egyptian royalty. The $4.2 million collarette was swiped from a museum in Vienna. It was once owned by the Queen of Egypt. And it's the latest in a series of high-profile heists targeting European museums. Mike Dubusky, ABC News.
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1: 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Our morning starts with areas of fog and cloudy skies. For the afternoon, we can look for a mix of sun and clouds with a slight chance for showers and storms, light winds, and a high in the low 80s. Saturday night is cloudy with light winds and a low in the mid 60s, and Sunday starts out cloudy and foggy, becoming a mix of sun and clouds with light winds and a high in the low 80s. Thank you for listening. 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
7: 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Our morning starts with areas of fog and cloudy skies. For the afternoon, we can look for a mix of sun and clouds with a slight chance for showers and storms, light winds, and a high in the low 80s. Saturday night is cloudy with light winds and a low in the mid-60s, and Sunday starts out cloudy and foggy, becoming a mix of sun and clouds with light winds and a high in the low 80s. Thank you for listening. 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
2: ABC News, I'm Mike Dabusky. The U.S. and Venezuela have struck a new oil agreement, which President Trump says will help lower gas prices. ABC's Stephen Portnoy has more.
3: This deal involves a 100-year lease covering more than 65 billion barrels of Venezuela's proven oil reserves. Experts are pointing, however, to a number of complications, including Venezuela's constitution, which says that the oil of Venezuela belongs to the state and its ownership can't be transferred. So if there is any lingering legal or political complication, it could be a long time before this deal has any impact on prices at the pump here.
2: Ukrainian President Volodymyr Zelensky is calling for an investigation into why a weapons depot was placed so closely to a residential area outside Kyiv. That warehouse was bombed overnight by Russian forces, killing 37 people and sparking a fire. And the search for survivors continues in Nepal days after a deadly flash flood there. This is ABC News. Jury deliberations set to resume on Monday in the Lindsay Clancy trial. The Massachusetts mom is accused of killing her three children in 2023 in a case that sparked a national debate over women's mental health.
4: Clancy admits she strangled her three children, and prosecutors say she planned it methodically because she was unhappy with her life.
5: It was what she had to do to end her misery.
4: But the defense says otherwise, arguing Clancy was suffering from postpartum psychosis, a rare, serious medical emergency after childbirth that can cause delusions, hallucinations, and homicidal or suicidal ideations. And they say it was only made worse when she was over-medicated and misdiagnosed.
2: ABC's Olivia Rubin. Meanwhile, the National Football League is now warning that athletes who return to college sports under a new Louisiana court decision will not be allowed to play in the professional league for the following season. I'm Mike Dabusky, ABC News.
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11: 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Our morning starts with areas of fog and cloudy skies. For the afternoon, we can look for a mix of sun and clouds with a slight chance for showers and storms, light winds, and a high in the low 80s. Saturday night is cloudy with light winds and a low in the mid-60s, and Sunday starts out cloudy and foggy, becoming a mix of sun and clouds with light winds and a high in the low 80s. 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
2: The world of Lake Point Landing, that's a great topic. 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We have monthly rent. We do have some buy-ins in our villas. It's just a great, great place to be. In our assisted services, we have customized care so that we will get a care plan directed just specifically to what your needs are. 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It's amazing. I am so gratified when I'll get a call from a family member who came to us when they were moving in their loved one, and they were just so riddled with anxiety, and then a month later they'll call me and they'll say, why did we wait so long to do this?
3: And now, Thoughts to Ponder with Mark and Paige.
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9: 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Our morning starts with areas of fog and cloudy skies. For the afternoon, we can look for a mix of sun and clouds with a slight chance for showers and storms, light winds, and a high in the low 80s. Saturday night is cloudy with light winds and a low in the mid-60s, and Sunday starts out cloudy and foggy, becoming a mix of sun and clouds with light winds and a high in the low 80s. Thank you for listening. 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
1: Dish Girl is now located at 424 North Main Street, the new location of the Emporium on Main. 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
2: ABC News, I'm Mike Dabusky. The U.S. will take control of more than 65 billion barrels worth of Venezuelan oil reserves under a new deal announced by President Trump. Though experts say it'll be a while before that results in lower gas prices for Americans.
3: The new joint venture, which an official says would basically become the world's second largest private oil company, just behind Saudi Aramco. Venezuela has the world's largest oil reserves, but its crude is particularly difficult to refine. Venezuela's refining capacity has fallen to a fraction of what it once was due to neglect and decay. So it would still take years to build up that country's refining capacity. A reality check here, it could be a long time before this deal has any impact on prices at the pump here.
2: ABC's Stephen Portnoy. Nearly 700 people are now confirmed dead after this week's devastating flash flooding in the Himalayas. About 90 Americans are among the thousands still missing in that region. This is ABC News. The Trump administration is reportedly considering a land swap that involves a small section of Yosemite National Park and a private real estate developer. The company owns an 83-acre plot of land nearby and apparently wants to build a private road into the park. The report, drawing pushback from former superintendents of the Yosemite National Park, including Don Neubacher.
4: This particular area is unique in the sense that there's Pacific fishers. There's lots of wildlife that great gray owls are found in this area that you would not want to disturb. There's enough pressure on the park already. There are a lot of developments outside Yosemite.
2: And a New York woman got her engagement ring back this week after losing it in the Hudson River. A crew of divers sifting through the river floor for that ring, which Denise Rivera says slipped off her finger while eating dinner at a restaurant this past Tuesday. I'm Mike Dabusky, ABC News.
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10: 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Our morning starts with areas of fog and cloudy skies. For the afternoon, we can look for a mix of sun and clouds with a slight chance for showers and storms, light winds, and a high in the low 80s. Saturday night is cloudy with light winds and a low in the mid-60s, and Sunday starts out cloudy and foggy, becoming a mix of sun and clouds with light winds and a high in the low 80s. Thank you for listening. For the weather anytime, go to the WTZQ app or WTZQ.com for our internet weather. 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
1: 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For Henderson County, Saturday, August 29th. Our morning starts with areas of fog and cloudy skies. For the afternoon, we can look for a mix of sun and clouds with a slight chance for showers and storms, light winds, and a high in the low 80s. Saturday night is cloudy with light winds and a low in the mid-60s, and Sunday starts out cloudy and foggy, becoming a mix of sun and clouds with light winds and a high in the low 80s. Thank you for listening. 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

park. 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
2: ABC News, I'm Dave Packard. An extraordinary deal to take control of a large share of Venezuela's oil announced by President Trump. He's promising substantially lower gas prices, but some analysts say this is not a guarantee and could take a while. Gas Buddy head of petroleum analysis, Patrick DeHaan.
3: While there's the potential promise from the president of lower gas prices, it may be potentially years, if not longer, before any of that gets realized, and maybe to a smaller degree.
2: In one of the deadliest attacks on Ukraine this year, a weapons depot just outside of Kyiv was hit by a Russian drone. Ukrainian officials say at least 37 people have died. In Nepal, growing search and rescue efforts as relatives wait for word about their missing loved ones. The latest numbers, nearly 700 dead, 3,000 missing, including 90 Americans. A new museum heist, a diamond 200-carat necklace linked to Egyptian royalty stolen, and a smash and grab at a museum in Vienna. An international manhunt is now underway. This is ABC News. Jury deliberations are set to resume on Monday in the Lindsay Clancy trial, the Massachusetts woman accused of murder in the deaths of her three children. More from ABC's Olivia Rubin.
4: Clancy admits she strangled her three children, and prosecutors say she planned it methodically because she was unhappy with her life.
5: It was what she had to do to end her misery.
4: But the defense says otherwise, arguing Clancy was suffering from postpartum psychosis, a rare, serious medical emergency after childbirth that can cause delusions, hallucinations, and homicidal or suicidal ideations. And they say it was only made worse when she was over-medicated and misdiagnosed.
2: Far-right provocateur Milo Yiannopoulos has been deported from the United States and is back in the U.K. The far-right commentator had been detained by ICE at New Orleans International Airport for overstaying his visa. Dave Packer, ABC News.
6: 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Even one drink could be too many. Don't let a good ride end the wrong way. 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
12: 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Our morning starts with areas of fog and cloudy skies. For the afternoon, we can look for a mix of sun and clouds with a slight chance for showers and storms, light winds, and a high in the low 80s. Saturday night is cloudy with light winds and a low in the mid-60s, and Sunday starts out cloudy and foggy, becoming a mix of sun and clouds with light winds and a high in the low 80s. Thank you for listening. For the weather anytime, go to the WTZQ app or WTZQ.com for our internet weather. 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
3: 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Here is General Manager Rita Hood with an overview of the world of Lake Point Landing.
5: The world of Lake Point Landing, that's a great topic. I think the way that somebody could best experience that is come take a tour. We have a beautiful campus. And right now, it is just absolutely glowing with all the wonderful flowers and everything that are blooming at this time of year. But one of the best things about our campus is that it's a continuum of care campus. There is no buy-in fee, nothing like that. You just come, be a part of the campus. We have monthly rent. We do have some buy-ins in our villas. It's just a great, great place to be. In our assisted services, we have customized care so that we will get a care plan directed just specifically to what your needs are. Don't wait. Come while the decision is yours, and you can make that decision to come to a fabulous place, because that's what Lake Point Landing is. It's amazing. I am so gratified when I'll get a call from a family member who came to us when they were moving in their loved one, and they were just so riddled with anxiety, and then a month later they'll call me and they'll say, why did we wait so long to do this?

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8: Hello, here is your WTZQ FM 95.3 and AM 1600 forecast for Henderson County, Saturday, August 29th. Our morning starts with areas of fog and cloudy skies. For the afternoon, we can look for a mix of sun and clouds with a slight chance for showers and storms, light winds, and a high in the low 80s. Saturday night is cloudy with light winds and a low in the mid 60s, and Sunday starts out cloudy and foggy, becoming a mix of sun and clouds with light winds and a high in the low 80s. Thank you for listening. 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